0: saying see you tomorrow.
1: A 27-year-old man accused of punching a child, then stabbing his mother in the CBD has been charged. The Sunshine West man was arrested after what was described as a random attack outside the police headquarters on Spencer Street. The man is known to police in Victoria, New South Wales and WA. Chris Hemsworth has taken a big stake in a local independent whiskey producer ahead of its push into the US. He's now a co-owner of Archie Rose, which also makes gin, rum and vodka at a family-run facility. In finance, at the open, the All Ordinaries up 27, our dollar 71.61 US.
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1: Jordan Dawson has delivered a powerful message after being named the vice-captain of the All-Australian team. The Adelaide captain voted by players as the league's best captain, but it was when he received the award for most courageous of the awards night came to a standstill. He was speaking following the death of his brother earlier this year.
3: I just want to wish anyone who's struggled with mental health out there or who is struggling with mental health to know that you are definitely loved and the world is a better place with you in it. And that you are enough and that we all love you and that you have beautiful family and friends around you.
1: Storm Hunter has defeated fellow Aussie Madison Inglis in qualifying at the US Open, and Celtic has given up a 4-goal aggregate lead to miss out on Champions League qualification. The Scottish giant losing the second leg of its playoff 5-1 against Austrian side LASK. That's the latest news and sport.
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5: I'm Daniel Brewer with your local news and sport. A re-elected Carroll government will establish 10 free dental clinics across the state, with three heading to regional locations. Health Minister Ingrid Stitt says thousands of people are currently missing out on the dental care they need.
6: A lot of people have to turn up to the emergency department because they are not getting regular dental care. So this is really about supporting Victorians to get not only great oral care, but also helping with the cost of living.
5: Gippslanders who have yet to complete their census are being urged to do so, with follow-ups now underway by field officers. In sport, the Gippsland Stars have announced their 2026 23 and under award winners. Marley Wallace has been named best and fairest, while Lara Noblett has taken out the coach's most valuable player award. Noblett was also the leading goal shooter for the season, finishing with an impressive 420 goals. That's the latest in local news and sport.
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5: Your four-day forecast for Gippsland and the valley. There's a strong wind warning for the East Gippsland coast. Cloudy with a slight chance of a shower through the morning. Tomorrow, partly cloudy with light winds 16. Friday, partly cloudy with a medium chance of showers through the morning and afternoon 14. Saturday, cloudy with a slight chance of a shower 16. The valley 15, Orbostan Lake 16, Salem Bensdale 17. Right now it's 12 degrees.
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11: 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Pat wants to know, is the reduction in the rebate for pensioners on private health insurance, is that just people in the age pension or all Australians over 65, including self-funded retirees? Pat, I believe it's everyone, because it's based on how much income you earn. And the income band is up to, the first one is up to $105,000, which is clearly a lot more than the age pension. So it's self-funded retirees as well as people in the age pension. Max says, Tom, do you know that doctors who work in private hospitals performing surgery get a lot higher fees than they do in public hospitals? Max says, I had a shoulder reconstruction in a public hospital. It cost nothing. The surgeon was paid $18,000. At a private hospital, he would have received $32,000. Yes, Max, I am aware of that. I've got friends who are surgeons, and they do a mixture of public and private. They do the public hospital stuff because they feel a sense of obligation, because usually they would have done their early training in a public hospital, and they do the private hospital work to make money. And how they allocate, you know, their days, is it 2 days private and 3 days public, or the other way around, that is up to them. But in a sense, the ones who are really in demand could do 100% private work and no public at all, but they do feel a sense of obligation to put something back into the healthcare system. Let's go to some calls. Eve joins us. Eve, good morning.
12: Yeah, good morning. Tom, just wanted to say, if you move people from private to public, so you know how prevention's better than cure.
11: Yeah.
12: So you're making their health situation more complex, and then wouldn't they need more, you know, have more medical needs and need more support?
11: Yes. So, Eve, this is why I was confused on budget night, and I'm confused now about why the federal government has done this. I mean, you're making private health insurance more expensive for people at a time in their lives when they desperately need it. I can only think that maybe the government assumes that people will just, I don't know, sacrifice other things. Although it's been reported this morning that 91,000 Australians will drop their private health cover as a result. And it also, maybe the government doesn't care so much. So they go, oh, well, if you're 84 and you're waiting for a hip replacement and you wait 3 or 4 years, maybe you'll die before you have it.
12: Yeah, but then who's going to support them during that time? I mean, their support.
11: I know.
12: They need more, you know. They really have more needs during that time. It's better just to give them their hip replacement.
11: I agree 1,000%. What can I say? I mean, I brought this up, but it's been in my head for a while, but we've had so many other things to talk about recently. And I thought today I'll do it, as in, you know, question this move by the government way back on budget night in May. But again, if you've just joined us, what it is, there's a subsidy for older Australians, aged 65 or over, to maintain their private health cover. And the government on budget night substantially reduced that subsidy. So a lot of people who are retired will no longer be able to afford private health cover. And the problem is, you know, at that stage in your life, post-retirement, that's when, A, your health needs become more necessary and more complex, and B, you know, your income is not growing anymore, or you, for most people, is not. And so, you know, we really want people on private health cover. It keeps them out of the public system. And the federal government has done the reverse. All right, we'll go back to calls in a moment. 1-3-6-9-3, mornings@3aw.com.au. Technology, robotics, artificial intelligence, they're all sort of merging at the moment. You might have seen these robot games in China. It's extraordinary. You know, robots racing each other around a running track, some of them going incredibly well, others careering off the track and smashing into things. There's robots boxing each other in the ring. Like, it's really quite extraordinary. And then there was an interesting article I read in the Age this morning, a guy who built a driverless taxi, and it's more than just the taxi itself, it's all the systems that go around it. And he sold it, I think, to Google years ago and made a fortune. But the point is driverless cars. Now, if you go to some American cities like San Francisco, there are these Waymo cars, which for a few years now are driverless. And, you know, you just hop in and the car drives you from A to B. And I've never been in one, but people who have told me it works quite well. Obviously, the technology would work here. But what would need to change is the regulatory environment. Our next guest, Professor of Artificial Intelligence at the University of New South Wales, Toby Walsh. Good morning.
13: Good morning, Tom.
11: What is the reason we don't have those driverless cars here yet? More regulation than lack of technology?
13: It's a bit of both. Yes, we would have to update our road rules, our driving regulations, but also the technology is still in development. It's still, you could only use those driverless taxis in San Francisco in narrow geographically constrained areas where they've mapped things out. They don't work when the weather's bad, if there's very strong rain or snow. So they're only trialing them in cities where the weather is actually often very good, like San Francisco or Austin.
11: Okay. So the tech is sort of there, but only in limited circumstances. It's not there for everything.
13: Yeah, it's the edge cases. That's what's been holding us back. It's dealing with those extreme circumstances that you might not have predicted. And recently, we saw some of those driverless taxis driving into some flooded water because they weren't used to seeing flooded water.
11: And I assume you've watched some of these robot games going on in China at the moment. Like, some of it's incredible what they do, but I did watch a blooper reel this morning of robots sprinting off the track and one robot stopping mid-race and then deciding to do a 90-degree turn and race into the middle of the track and stuff. So, again, they're amazing, but they're not quite there yet either, are they?
13: Indeed. I mean, one of them ran faster than Usain Bolt. Well, there's another one that can jump higher than any human. But for example, they haven't got the stopping. So if you actually watch the race where they're running the 100 metres, they get to the end of the track and they can't stop quickly enough and run into the barriers.
11: So, weirdly, that reminded me of ice skating. I slam into the rail at the edge of the rink because I can't actually stop. So.
13: Sounds a bit dangerous, Tom.
11: Yeah, it does. So, all right, so what you're saying is to be absolutely able to be used in all circumstances, like driverless cars, we're still a few years off. And do you think as a nation we will wait until it's 100% done, or do you think we'll be like America and approve it for certain times of day or certain geographical areas, or what?
13: Yeah, I know. Actually, it will arrive in stages. In Australia, I suspect it won't arrive in our cities. It won't arrive with driverless taxis. We'll actually first have driverless trucks. Because we've got the curse of distance, and actually it's much easier to build a driverless truck. You're driving down the highway, all the cars are going in the same direction. There are probably no roundabouts, there are probably no cyclists and other things. So it's actually quite easy to drive long distances, and that will be a great boom because we're actually, truck driver is the oldest profession in Australia. Mm. The average age of truck driver has been slowly creeping up because it's not a very attractive profession. It's a real strain on your health. You're away from home all the time. And so new people aren't starting to become truck drivers. It's not an attractive profession. I think the driverless trucks will arrive just in time because we're going to have a crunch quite soon where there aren't enough truck drivers to deliver all the goods.
11: Yeah, I think I read something about that a week or so ago. And what about, I've dreamt of this day of having a sort of a household robot that can do the mundane tasks like taking out the rubbish and hanging up the washing and unpacking the dishwasher and things. I mean, is that getting closer?
13: Well, that would be lovely, wouldn't it? That's the commercial imperative behind seeing those robot Olympics, is to develop those sorts of humanoid-like robots that we could have in our homes. The problem is that the home is probably the last place the robots are going to turn up. They're already turning up in our warehouses. Maybe we're going to have robot trucks quite soon. The home is a very chaotic, well, certainly my home is a very chaotic environment. Every home is different from every other home. So it's actually quite hard to build robots that can operate with the uncertainty and the chaos that you will find in the home. It's much easier to put them into a factory where you can design the factory so it's good for robots and that you can control everything that goes in and out.
11: Yes.
13: Bad news, I'm afraid, is that robot butlers and robot cleaners are going to be the last things that we get.
11: And finally, while we're talking about AI and robots, you might have seen that the Australian Recording Industry Association, better known as the ARIAs, wants to ban AI music from its awards night. Apparently there's some AI song at the moment that young people like, and it's shooting up the charts, but it's entirely AI. Like, there's no human involved in it at all, and they want to ban that. Do you think, does it matter that AI makes music? I mean, if people want to listen to it, is that enough?
13: I think it does matter. I think we have to think carefully about what sort of world it will be if we let the AI bots take over making music and making movies and doing all the other creative things, because that will mean that we won't have any humans doing that. And whilst they might entertain us, I don't think ultimately they're ever going to speak to us like humans. They're never going to fall in love or lose a loved one. You know, great music and great art always talks to those human themes. So I think we should try and protect and nurture the humans doing those things as opposed to the robots.
11: And again, final question. I mean, do you worry about where AI might go? I mean, I worry, for example, seeing that a lot of university students don't seem to do much study anymore. They just, you know, AI writes their essays and summarises things for them. And I think, you know, but you might fool your tutor or your examiner, but, I mean, you're actually not learning anything. Is there a worry here that, you know, humans will sort of start going backwards because we just let machines do things for us?
13: Yeah, that's probably the thing that worries me most about AI, the impact that it has on us and our cognitive decline. And unfortunately, I'm afraid to tell you, there's already some evidence that's happening. There's a thing called the Flynn effect, which is every generation is one or two IQ points more intelligent than the last one. Well, in the last 10 years, the Flynn effect has started to reverse, and we've actually started to become slightly more stupid as we outsource more and more of our thinking to the machines.
11: Now, I'm looking at three of my producers who are all in their 20s, and I'm saying absolute evidence for that. Thank you for your time. Toby Walsh there, Professor of Artificial Intelligence at the University of New South Wales. Driverless cars, robot Olympics, AI music. I mean, honestly, the world just seems to be accelerating at a rate of knots at the moment. I personally, look, I'm intrigued by it, but I also find it somewhat discomforting as well. 133693, mornings at 3aw.com.au. Anything you would like to discuss, don't hesitate to give us a call. Ahead, there's yet another proposal for a sugar tax, but this time it's not about obesity, it's about gum health. And after 11 o'clock, Ben Carroll yesterday announced he reckons he can save $2 billion off the cost of the suburban rail loop. But do we even know what that cost is? Because I frankly don't believe that we do. The $34.5 billion figure that gets bandied about was dreamt up about 6 or 7 years ago. The cost of building anything has gone up dramatically in that time. So there might be $2 billion of savings, but savings off what? That's all ahead at 19 past 10.
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14: 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Do not miss out. And golden tickets are being randomly placed in bundles of joy across the country, which will win you an additional prize valued at $250. That is amazing. And Mika, what is the fragrance of the day to spoil a dad this Father's Day?
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14: 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News coming up at a moment. 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Ben Carroll, the city's founder, $2.1 billion saving off the suburban rail loop's cost. 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Is it $34.5 billion? 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Is it $50 billion? 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
18: 13 degrees in Melbourne, partly cloudy, a top of 15. It's 11 o'clock. Good morning, I'm Jordan Tunbridge. The two police officers who lost their lives in a dramatic siege in Porepunkah 1 year ago have this morning been honoured at a service in Bright. Detective leading Senior Constable Neil Thompson and Senior Constable Vadim Devart Hotair were shot and killed while serving a warrant on this day last year. Chief Commissioner Mike Bush was among the speakers at the service outside the Bright Police Station, where a memorial was unveiled in honour of the fallen officers.
19: Neil and Vadim, we are here for you. We are with you. We are always with your family.
18: The Auditor General has revealed the state government introduced a secret tax to help pay for the suburban rail loop. The 1% levy on all metropolitan and regional public transport fares began in January last year. The auditor finding 60% of the revenue will be poured into the SRL East, an estimated $4.8 billion up until 2062. The government first approved the levy in August 2021, when Premier Ben Carroll was Public Transport Minister. Treasurer Colin Brooks admits the government could have been more open with Victorians.
1: We could have been more transparent about how we're investing that money. It's important to recognise that that charge is not contributing directly to the suburban rail loop. That charge is going back into transport infrastructure, public transport infrastructure and services across the state.
18: A tobacco shop in West Footscray has been destroyed in an early morning firebombing. Occupants of a neighbouring shop were safely evacuated and assessed by paramedics. Well, parents at Avondale Heights Childcare and Early Learning Centre say they thought it was a scam when they were told the centre went into liquidation. The message coming through last night, giving families only about 12 hours notice that the centre would be closed today. One of the mothers whose son went to the centre says it was stressful for many making last-minute arrangements and taking work off.
3: Not only look after our son, but all of our parents are scrambling to now find daycares for our children, trying to understand where availability is. We're really in a pickle. If this ever happened to a school, there would be an outcry. So why is it okay that a daycare can have this situation happen?
18: Tributes have been flowing across the world following the death of the Queen of Country, Dolly Parton. Over a seven-decade career, the legendary singer-songwriter produced 50 albums and won 190 awards. The voice of Countdown, Gavin Wood, says her legacy will live on forever.
20: Over 100 million records she sold. She was such a joy. I mean, her voice was beautiful. She could play banjo, guitar. You know, she just had a beautiful turn of phrase and could write beautiful songs like Jolene, 9 to 5. Her first album, 1969, Hello, I'm Dolly.
18: Finance, the All Ordinaries up 38 points. One Australian dollar trading at 71.61 US cents.
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18: Scott Pendlebury is being given a 50-50 chance of playing on next year. The Collingwood veteran is sidelined with a hamstring injury and will miss Friday's wildcard final against the Western Bulldogs. Coach Craig McRae says he spoke with the 38-year-old on Saturday.
21: It's probably just 50-50, to be honest. I think I can see opportunities for him to play on and retire. I'm sure he's weighing up a lot of those things.
18: James Hird is keeping the door open to return to Essendon. The Bombers Premiership captain says he spoke with Mark McVeigh throughout the interview process for the job at the Bombers. McVeigh getting the nod on a 3-year deal. That's the latest news and sport.
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23: I'm Daniel Brewer with your local news and sport. Gippsland's biggest PGA Day is on Friday, the 11th of September, raising funds for a better life for foster kids. Founder Andrew Williamson says the event has gone from strength to strength.
24: Yeah, it's amazing. And the event has gone from strength to strength. It's in its fifth year and it's grown every year. It's really, really great to see the schools with their parents, kids and teachers getting involved and raising awareness for kids in foster care. But also businesses having an organisation having a great day in their PJs.
23: EPA Victoria is cracking down on skip bin operators, with companies across Gippsland targeted in an inspection blitz. In sport, Morwell Football Netball Club have announced Rachel Patterson will return as coach of its A-grade netball side for the 2027 season. Patterson is a two-time A-grade premiership coach with the club. That's the latest in local news and sport.
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23: Your four-day forecast for Gippsland and the valley, there's a strong wind warning for the East Gippsland coast. Cloudy with a slight chance of a shower through the morning. Tomorrow, partly cloudy with light wind 16. Friday, partly cloudy with a medium chance of showers through the morning and afternoon 14. Saturday, cloudy with a slight chance of a shower 16. The valley 15, or Boston Lake 16, Sal and Bairnsdale 17.
2: At the moment, it's 13 degrees.
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4: Now, across Victoria, mornings with Tom Elliott.
14: It is 7 past 11. We'll try and get a handle on the actual cost of the Suburban Rail Loop Stage 1 in a moment. Ben Carroll announced sensationally yesterday that he'd magically found $2.1 billion of savings. And interestingly, they're saving money on things that people might actually want, like the ability to move easily at Box Hill from the end of the Suburban Rail Loop to the Box Hill Railway Station. I'm not sure those sort of savings are worth it. Like, if you're going to spend that much money, you might as well do it properly. But the other thing is, of course, if it doesn't cost $34.5 billion, which I do not believe it will cost, actually it costs $40 or $50 billion, well, to argue that you're saving money when the price of the thing has gone through the roof, to me is ridiculous. And, of course, we won't know before the election. So essentially, this is a vote-buying exercise, a very expensive one. 133693. Sally, we talked about a sugar tax before the news. Sally says, why does the government keep legislating away from personal responsibility? Simple. If you eat sugar, you get holes in your teeth and you increase inflammation in your body. That's true, Sally. And you can make the same argument about tobacco. If you smoke cigarettes, this is what will happen to your lungs. Or if you drink too much, this is what happens to various other things. I let people make up their own mind. There is an argument that kids need a stronger deterrent. But yes, it is nanny state stuff. Muzz says beer only contains a small amount of sugar compared to juice or soft drinks as the sugar turns into alcohol. Well, but isn't alcohol considered a sugar? I'm not sure. I do know when I tried to make beer once, you do put a lot of sugar into it. So the sugar is there somewhere. And on private health insurance for pensioners, Judy says, I struggle to pay it, but I will keep it after witnessing several friends and relatives who had to go and get treated in the public system. Judy says a lot of them are placed in four-bed wards with a mixture of men and women, and they found it unsettling. Yeah, look, that's true. And again, if you go to a private hospital and you've got the right level of private health cover, you know, you get a room to yourself, and that's probably better than sharing it with others. 133693, although in 1990, I was living in the UK and I got a nasty eye injury and I had to go to this eye hospital and I was in a four-bed ward with four elderly men, all of whom had flown aircraft for Bomber Command in World War II. And all they talked about was flying the Lancaster and dropping bombs on Hamburg and Berlin and that sort of thing. And I've got to say, I actually found it quite interesting. 133693, escape your pricey telco. Visit amasim.com for affordable mobile plans. Now, Ashley, what have you seen?
5: Yeah, g'day, Tom. How are you?
14: Yeah, good, Ashley.
5: Just down in Warrnambool, in the southwest coast, went for a walk. There was a couple of dead birds. Came back to my car and a white van pulled up. The bloke got out and put a full hazmat suit on, like goggles, mask, went over to the bird, picked it up just in a black garbage bag, and then just washed him. He just took it straight over and put it straight in a general waste public bin.
14: Like a roadside bin?
5: Yeah.
14: I've had a few calls from people down at Warrnambool. They're saying there's a species of tern which has been badly affected. Quite a few of them have died. Do you live down there or are you just visiting?
5: No, local.
14: Local. So have you seen a lot of dead birds?
5: Yeah, there's been a few the last couple of days, but yeah, I was just shocked that went all to the effort of getting all geared up and then just put it straight in the bin. I just thought it would go to landfill, and if you want to contain it, like, it's going to go to landfill and probably be opened up and spread again. So
6: you think they'd take them away and, I mean, to be honest, incinerate them or something, wouldn't you?
5: Yeah, that's what I thought. But anyway. Okay.
6: All right, well, that's interesting, actually. We might chase that up because that doesn't sound best practice if you ask me. Well, there you go. Dead birds, presumably of bird flu, chucked in the local bin in Warrnambool. Actually, you could be in the running for our weekly prize, a $1,000 voucher to spend at Imp Jewellery, the handmade and remodelling specialist. And then there's the yearly prize to have a think about, $60,000 towards a Mercedes of your choice, thanks to Mercedes-Benz Brighton. 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This offer ends August the 31st. Henry, good morning.
7: Good morning. When the suburban rail loop was first proposed, there was no demand analysis undertaken to find out the number of passengers per hour or per day that would use the facility. And in 2018, there was very little, if at all, working from home, and working hours were very different from now. So the demand analysis undertaken now would show far less passengers would use this facility than what would have used it when it was first proposed.
6: Yeah, no, you're right. You're right. I mean, if people do work from home large scale, Henry, then yes. I mean, maybe we don't need some of this expensive public transport infrastructure. But, Henry, you might have seen the baseball movie years ago called Field of Dreams, and the phrase from that film was "Build it and they will come." And I think that's sort of the logic behind the suburban rail loop. If we just build this, people will use it. Our next guest, Professor of Urban Policy at RMIT, Jago Dodson. Good morning.
8: Good morning, Tom.
6: Well, what is that the justification for it, build it and they will come, being lots of customers?
8: Oh, look, I think there was a justification on the basis of Melbourne's future growth, future travel demand across Melbourne, including by public transport, and also the intent to sort of redistribute employment centres and retail residential centres across the suburbs of Melbourne rather than the strong concentration in the CBD. Now, those are all worthwhile objectives, but the analysis on which the final decision to proceed with the SRL was made and announced was quite flimsy and didn't really go into detailed analysis. A lot of the analysis was done after the fact of the decision. So that's part of the reason it's been such a controversial project, is because it was made on the basis of probably at the best you could say preliminary analysis.
6: Right. So to my mind, there's two big things since, say, 2018, 2019, which have changed. First is we had the pandemic and the rise of work from home as being like maybe even a human right in this state, depending on what the government does. And second, the cost of building those things has gone up dramatically, and yet the budgeted cost of $34.5 billion doesn't appear to have changed in that time.
8: Yeah, well, one of the issues with the suburban rail loop is that the government did its preliminary analysis in 2017 and 2018 in secret with no public scrutiny. Then it went to the 2018 election and announced that it would proceed with the project and made an election commitment and was voted back in, partly on the basis of that bold vision. But then we had the pandemic happen in 2020 and the shift to working from home. However, the government had already made the commitment. And so in the business case that came out, which wasn't published until 2021, so that's 3 years after the announcement, they actually worked out what the economic value of the link was. Politically, it was too late to actually wind back that decision because they'd gone to an election already and then they took it to the 2022 election. So The politics were driving the suburban rail loop rather than the technical analysis and the value analysis.
6: So what does your gut tell you? Does it still stack up now?
8: Look, in terms of the total project, the way I look at it is to think, well, Melbourne is still growing rapidly, and by around 2050, we're going to have a population somewhere between 8 million and 10 million. So an orbital rail line will probably be necessary. In fact, we need multiple more underground rail lines to support the scale of the city that we'll be living in at that point. Whether building the suburban rail loop on its current alignment and building it now is the right decision, I think, is the point of question.
9: we could have waited another 20 years, and then I think the value of the suburban rail loop would have been greater in terms of its alignment with the pace of growth of Melbourne and the needs for new precincts and new rail infrastructure.
6: Mm.
9: We're probably building it a little bit early and therefore bearing the cost of that development earlier than the expected use of it would tend to justify.
6: But of course, I mean, you know, if you wait 20 years, the cost of doing it will also be substantially greater, all other things being equal. So, and I remember interviewing Jacinta Allen about this last year, and, you know, a third of the funding over time is supposed to come from so-called value capture, that the building of the railway line will in of itself cause developers to build lots of properties above and adjacent to it, and they will generate more, you know, tax revenue for the government. And I suppose that's the build it and they will come idea that's in my head.
9: Yeah, well, that's the intent. But in order to get that value capture, you have to concentrate future development around those stations. But the government, because of its response to the housing crisis, has also sort of, or is in the process of, or has also rezoned about 60 activity centres across Melbourne for high density yeah. development. So those suburban rail loop precincts are going to be competing with those 60 other precincts for development activity, which means that the potential for value capture is likely to be lower than it was before those activity centre announcements were made. So what this all points to, though, is what people like myself who are in the urban planning education space talk about, is the need for better metropolitan transport and land use planning. The suburban rail loop was proceeded on outside a coordinated, coherent, long-term metropolitan plan for Melbourne that says this is where people are going to live in the future, this is how many of them there will be, this is where they're going to work, and this is how they'll get between home and work in terms of road or rail networks, and then on the basis of that, saying what are the infrastructure projects yeah. we need to meet those needs. The suburban rail loop was basically announced on little more than back of envelope calculations by some folks in Development Victoria. We need much better coherent metropolitan planning.
6: Yeah, because I mean, I sort of feel the same way, in that I've always thought we sort of start at the finish line, as in you know, pick a date, 30 years' time, 40 years' time, this is what the city will look like, or what we want it to look like, and then work backwards and say, righto, if that wants to be livable and habitable and so forth, and to work for all the people that live here, here's what we have to do, rather than a project-generated sort of process where you say, I like the idea of this, it's an underground railway line, it's fantastic, let's just do that and see what happens. And anyway, and look, the cost of it, I mean, if $34.5 billion was the figure a few years ago, is there any hope that we can actually build it for anything like that price now or in a few years?
9: Look, the cost of building infrastructure has gone up by about 30 to 35% over yeah. the last 4 years since the original business case for the suburban rail loop was undertaken. So, look, I'm not totally across exactly what the construction costs are likely to be, but one would have hoped that the contractors would have built in some contingency around cost escalation into the bids that they made. But what it does mean is that the original economic benefits of the suburban rail loop were calculated according to a particular cost of construction, but once that cost goes up, but the value stays the same or potentially is diminished by the changes the government has just announced, then the actual relative economic value of the infrastructure may have declined in the intervening 4 years because the costs are much greater than the benefits that are expected. So that's a real challenge with the suburban rail loop. So that's, I guess, a problem that's common to other infrastructure projects where you see cost escalation, not just the suburban rail loop.
6: No, no doubt. Look, thank you for your time. Jago Dodson there, Professor of Urban Policy at RMIT. So, you know, it was thought up in the back of the envelope. Yes, Daniel Andrews went to two elections promising to build it, but the promise was based, in my view, on a cost estimate, which is nothing like true. And also there's this idea that people will sort of migrate towards it, that so many new things will be built and so many people will go and live on the route between Cheltenham and Box Hill that it'll become this sort of self-perpetuating economic machine in the southeast of Melbourne. 133693, mornings at 3aw.com.au. But again, if you're Jess Wilson, who is the last politician left who might axe the project, Ben Carroll has said he'll pursue it. Your choice is going to be, do I axe it and we've wasted $10 to $12 billion? Or do I push ahead and we spend another $35 to $40 billion? There's no easy decision here. Calls at a moment at 20 past 11.
15: Macca's new cheesy quarter pounder and cheesy double quarter pounder are here, both with a golden cheesy patty. 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
1: G'day, I'm Darren Chester. 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
5: It is 24 past 11, 1-3-6-9-3, mornings at 3aw.com.au. It's been a very busy program today. We're talking about sugar taxes and, again, you know, the rubbery figure, the cost of the suburban rail loop. I don't know. Part of me thinks, look, eventually we'll be glad that we have it. But part of me is worried that it will cost so much money that we won't be able to afford to build anything else for quite some time. And so we've got to be absolutely certain that it is the right thing to do. And here's another issue which hasn't really been talked about very much. Let's say we do build the first bit, Cheltenham to Box Hill, but then there isn't the political will to build any more of it. So the whole bit that goes, you know, through the east and through the northern suburbs and down to the airport and ending at Werribee, which is the current plan. If none of that gets built and we just end up with this amazing underground railway line that shuttles back and forth between Cheltenham and Box Hill, will that generate enough benefits by itself? And I have a feeling the answer is no. I think the benefits are more stage one when it is connected to stages 2, 3 and 4. And I don't think the other stages will ever be built, with the possible exception of maybe airport rail link. So, again, you would think in a sensible world that all this stuff would have been worked out before we signed contracts and started spending seriously large amounts of money at a time when we've got a lot of debt, like record high levels of debt, and our budget is in deficit. So, and it's clear the work has not been done, or if it has, it's not being shared with the likes of us. Anyway, 1-3-6-9-3, mornings at 3aw.com.au. But, you know, there's no use crying over spilt milk. We can't go back and undo the mistakes of the past. It's either push ahead and hope like hell that it works, or it's do a Commonwealth Games and cancel it. But that means we would have spent $10 to $12 billion for nothing. Carl joins us. Carl, good morning.
6: Yeah, good morning, mate. Thanks for taking me call.
5: Pleasure.
6: Just a follow up on your previous caller regarding soft drink versus beer.
5: Yeah.
6: Well, technically, he's definitely right. I'm a home brewer. And to make 22 litres, you know, of beer, you add your kilo of sugar into that mix. Now, what happens is the yeast actually digests that the sugars and turns it into alcohol, and at the same time releases carbon dioxide as well as a byproduct that goes through your release valve.
5: Yeah.
6: Yeah, so...
5: But if it does that, as we know, if you drink too much beer, you tend to put on weight, so the sugar is sort of still there, albeit in a different form.
6: And there's residue sugars there, but the different form is actually carbohydrates.
5: Oh. But aren't carbohydrates just a form of sugar, or doesn't your body turn them into sugar anyway?
6: That part I'm not sure of, but I can actually tell you. I was on a camping trip once, and we were sitting around fishing, and there was the beer cans that were laying down on the ground were left alone. Any soft drink cans, the ants attacked them like nobody's business. But
5: oh, really?
6: Look, can for can, you know, it's negligible.

0: or beer versus a soft drink. Like, you know, you could drink, you know, 4 or 5 cans of beer, but if you did that with soft drink, you'd be in serious trouble with all the sugar in soft drink.
1: Well, I'll bear that in mind when I have my $12.50 to $18.50 can of beer at the football this coming Saturday night. All right, thank you, Carl. Look, I think we know that drinking large amounts of beer is unlikely to lead to positive health outcomes. Having said that, if it relaxes you and makes you feel a bit more social on occasion, then why not? Something else I want to look at later on in the program, we were talking about how difficult it is getting footy tickets in Melbourne for big matches. And we've got two massive matches, and the AFL must be thrilled. I mean, it's had a lot to not be thrilled about recently, the Sydney Swans scandal, the Geelong concussion saga and various other things. But the fact that we've got these two wildcard finals this weekend, and they're all involving big Melbourne teams, you know, Collingwood Bulldogs Friday night, Carlton and Melbourne Saturday night, both played at the MCG, close to packed houses. It's been revealed very early today, or it might have been late last night, that if they redevelop the MCG, you might recall this, planning on spending $2 billion to rebuild what we used to call the Southern Stand, now the Shane Warne Stand, so they could add as many as 10,000 extra seats. So the capacity of the ground would go from about 100 to 110,000. Would that be worth it? It is going to cost $2 billion. Matt, hello.
2: G'day, Tom. How are you?
1: Good, Matt.
2: That's the way. I was just listening and talking about the SRL. There's a book, I'm not sure whether you've read it, called How Big Things Get Done.
1: Oh, yeah. No, I haven't read that.
2: Have a read, because it'll give you all the answers. It talks about all the projects in history, about what's delivered on budget and on time, and the percentage of it is 0.05. And so it goes into the politics and, you know, what the number they tell you and how long it's going to take and virtually double it. And so it's incredible. Have a read of that, and so, the first few chapters will give you all the answers you need.
1: Okay, so you have read it. Having read it, do you think we should push ahead with the project?
2: Well, short answer is no. Just pull the pin on it, because you're going to, the billions that you're going to save, because it'll just go over time, over budget. And I think it just, what you see, what's happened now, once you read the book, you just start laughing, because you go, that's what's happened on this, that's what's happened on that. And it doesn't matter what persuasion of politics you are, let alone the horrendous one we've got at the moment. It is just, it's just all about the planning and having slowly thinking through things, and then acting fast when you know you've got it right.
1: Okay. When big things get built, I'll look out for that, Matt. I might have a look online and see if I can get a copy. I did read, though, on a more positive note, the guy that designed and built London's sewer systems back in the, I think it was midway through the 19th century. He got criticised because he went over budget, but he decided to build the diameter of the sewer pipes twice what everybody thought, as in twice as big, which means, because it's a circle, that can actually carry far more than twice as much sewage. And he said, look, we'll only get one chance to do this. And he said, we don't know how big this city might become in 50 or 100 years. And he was absolutely right. I mean, London grew far bigger than anybody in the 1850s thought could happen. And so that was an example of, you spent a bit extra back then, made the sewage system far more capable, and it still works well into the 21st century. It is 11:30, news headlines now with Jordan Tumridge. Jordan, good morning.
3: Tom, making news this hour, grieving families and officers from across Victoria have this morning gathered outside the Bright Police Station to honour two police officers murdered in Porepunkah a year ago today. Chief Commissioner Mike Bush leading those tributes for the fallen officers. A 27-year-old man accused of punching a child and stabbing his mother in Melbourne CBD has been charged overnight. A shocking incident outside the Victoria Police headquarters of all places around lunchtime yesterday.
1: Yeah, just up the road from here.
3: Yeah, just wild. Mm. And here's an interesting story. Now, the former wife of Brisbane star Lachie Neal has spoken publicly for the first time on their marriage breakdown after he cheated with her best friend. Now, the reason this is making news is, speaking on the Pretty Sure podcast, Jules Neal suggested she felt pressure from the Lions to keep the scandal out of the press and decided to act in her own interests, and that was how she approached it. And country music legend Dolly Parton has died at the age of 80 following a brief battle with cancer. I imagine you would have had a few of her records growing up.
1: Well, not me, but my parents did. But yes, I do remember Dolly Parton. She was, but what I found it say, extraordinarily generous and really championed the cause of literacy.
3: Okay.
1: I made a call from a grandfather whose grandchildren live in remote New South Wales, and every month since they've been born, they get sent a book by the Dolly Parton Foundation.
3: What a wonderful story.
1: How about that?
3: And in sport, Collingwood coach Craig McRae has revealed it is now just a 50-50 chance Scott Pendlebury will play on next season. He will miss Friday's wildcard final against the Bulldogs through injury.
1: Thank you very much, Jordan. 133693 mornings at 3aw.com.au. Ahead, more calls, more emails. We're getting word of a pretty nasty anti-Semitic incident at Werribee Mansion that occurred yesterday. And do you think we should spend $2 billion, because, like, you know, we've got so much spare money lying around, rebuilding about 40% of the MCG, essentially the Southern Stand, but, and this is the kicker, lifting the capacity of the ground from 100,000 to as much as 110. Now, there's only a handful of games each year, the grand final being the main one, where we actually get capacity. So it would it be worth spending extra money on upgrading the MCG to have 10,000 more people there on grand final day? 133693 mornings at 3aw.com.au at 26 to 12.
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7: 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Is he the greatest Demon of all time? I think he's narrowing. He's got to be surely up there.
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17: Tom Elliott on Gippsland's Gold.
1: It is now 22 to 12. Amanda joins us. Amanda, go ahead.
18: G'day. I'm a bit upset with Dolly Parton this morning because I like her albums, I like her singing, I like her family. You see?
1: Mm-hmm.
18: You know what I mean? Very good singer. I've got her, a lot of her, she's a very, I like her hair, and she looks, dressed up nicely. And she's very kind to people on radio and everything.
1: Well, she's Amanda, but something with it, I didn't realise she had this passion for improving children's literacy, and not just in America, in states like Tennessee and Arkansas. She sends books to young children here in Australia. Well, she did. Her foundation does.
18: Yeah. I'm going to say the prayer for her tonight. And, I'm going to write a letter to everyone on the radio station there.
1: Okay. Thank you, Amanda. Look at his sad. I remember a year ago, Dolly, I think her family reported that she was at death's door or something, and then Dolly herself put out a statement saying, no, I'm doing quite well, thank you. But here we are a year later, and at age 80 she has died. Thank you, Amanda. Now, look, I mentioned just a few minutes ago, we've had some sketchy reports about a nasty anti-Semitic incident at Werribee Mansion yesterday. Ron joins us. Ron, what can you tell us?
10: Yeah, good morning, Tom. I was talking to a mother who related that her daughter was on a school trip to the Werribee Mansion. They were from a Jewish school here in Melbourne. And there was another school group that was there. And one, possibly more, of the boys did a Nazi salute, Heil Hitler, to the Jewish students.
1: Oh.
10: And so it was, it shows in terms of the prevalence in terms of anti-Semitic incidents that are occurring.
1: How roughly how old were the two groups of students? Like, were they year 9 or year 10 or what?
10: Well, I know that the daughter was in year 11 for the Jewish school. I have no idea about the other school.
1: Okay, Ron. Look, thank you. And this occurred at Werribee Mansion yesterday. All right, Ron, it's sadly about a year or so ago, a very similar thing occurred at the Melbourne Museum, and same thing. Some Jewish students with one school group and some boys from another school group came up and did Nazi salutes and so forth. It is appalling, and I mean, the Royal Commission into Anti-Semitism is going to wind up fairly soon. I think it's been a bit of an exercise in futility. It's hardly even looked at, anti-Semitism from radical Islamic preachers, for example. Senior Jewish leaders like Josh Frydenberg have not been asked to join in and say anything. So I guess we'll find out. Look, Ron, we'll check that out with the authorities at Werribee Mansion, and you could be in the running for the weekly Word in the Street prize, a $1,000 voucher to spend at Imp Jewelry, the handmade and remodelling specialist. But again, you can have your views on the Middle East and whatever, but the idea that it is okay for a school-age child or teenager to go up to a Jewish student and do a Nazi salute, and that has just become relatively normal behaviour now, it is appalling. And I've said this before, but anti-Semitism has become the acceptable form of racism or religiousism, as in, it is okay. And the problem with that rather stupid way of thinking is that if you think it's okay to be prejudiced towards one group, then down the track, it'll be okay to be prejudiced towards another group. We don't want that here in Australia. Ian, good morning.
19: Hello, Tom. Just about this $2 billion spending on the MCG, why don't they build a power station? This is the best thing they can come up with, is to do a new, spend more money for the CFMEU at the MCG,
1: Well, the Roman emperors, Roman emperors used to do it when things were going badly in wars and things. They'd have 40 days of gladiatorial games and things like that.
19: Yeah, but here's another one for you, Tom. What about the $2 billion saving? I'd say that they don't buy any trains, and that's how they'll get the saving, because there'll be no way there'll be any of those savings if we realise. Because like you say, we don't know what the value of it is.
1: Well, this is the thing. I mean, is it $2 billion off $34.5 billion? Is it $2 billion off $45 billion? Is it $2 billion off $50 billion? Let's say the cost of it comes in, as I suspect. I mean, we took some advice on this before, that, large projects, building projects are coming in at 30 to 35% more than a few years ago. If that is the case, then the $34.5 billion on the suburban rail loop becomes $45 billion very quickly. So, yes, Ben Carroll might find $2 billion of savings, but if the whole project is costing $10 billion more than expected, then the savings don't mean anything. Thank you, Ian. But I'm intrigued by this idea of the MCG. I mean, I remember when the Southern Stand was built in the 1990s, and here we are building it again or thinking about it. It wouldn't be a bad thing to have a capacity of 110,000 people. But let's just be brutally honest here. It's probably only a grand final that has two big Melbourne teams playing, or maybe prelim finals, or maybe these wildcard finals. But again, you only approach capacity at the existing MCG when you have, you know, Carlton, Collingwood, Essendon, well, maybe Essendon for a while, Richmond, and then maybe Melbourne, Hawthorn, you know, that you will get these massive crowds. So if we really get 100,000 people in there, is there much point to spending the money to make the capacity 110,000? 1-3-6-9-3 at 16 to 12.
20: Macca's new cheesy quarter pounder and cheesy double quarter pounder are here, both with a golden cheesy patty. Don't Macca's walk, Macca's run.
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1: It is, 13 to 12 with an hour for Roth Newton there. 25% off Lazy Boy sale is on now. 25% off Lazy Boy lounge suites, home theatre, lift chairs and recliners. All at Roth Newton. It's now 13 degrees. An hour ago it was just 12. Forecast top remains 15. And George, what's happened?
34: G'day, Tom. How are you going?
1: Yeah, good, George.
34: Yeah, I run a small transport company and we do transport refrigeration. And a lot of our runs in the CBD in Melbourne. My driver parked our vehicle on the corner of Elizabeth and Lonsdale Street. As he pursued to get out of the vehicle and load his boxes onto a trolley, an unknown person opened up one of the side doors of the vehicle and started helping himself to products which weren't his. When my driver intervened, there was a little bit of a scuffle, and he walked off and he took a small little box of yogurt which belonged to a customer. It's not the yogurt that I'm worried about. I'm worried about how we do our job in the CBD. And you get up in the morning to go to work, and you don't know if you're going to come home or you're going to be bashed or you're going to be,
1: worse. So yeah, is your driver okay?
34: Yeah, my driver's okay. He's just got a couple of little cuts and bruises, you know, just a little bit of scratch here and there. But it's not the scratching, or it's not the vehicle, or it's not anything. It's about a person's life, how he goes to work, and you don't know if he's going to come home or not, similar to what you talk about with the police.
1: Yeah, all right. I'll take your point, George. Yeah, we talked about the memorials today for the two slain police officers, the victims of Desi Freeman exactly a year ago today. Desi Freeman no longer with us, which is a good thing. All right, so one of your delivery drivers attacked just 10 or 15 minutes ago right in the heart of the CBD, Lonsdale and Elizabeth Street intersection, and broad daylight, just trying to snatch a box of yogurt out of a delivery van. All right, thank you, George. Well, you might find yourself in the running for the yearly prize. $60,000 towards a Mercedes of your choice, thanks to our great friends at Mercedes-Benz Brighton. So the MCC, which runs the MCG, is trying to get government money to rebuild the Southern, a.k.a. Shane Warne's stand. I think the forecast cost is $2 billion, maybe more, but the carrot is that they might increase the ground's capacity by another 10,000 seats. Our next guest, President of the AFL Fans Association, Ron Isco. Good morning.
0: Good morning, Tom. How are you?
1: Well, good. I mean, I suppose if it's, you know, a Carlton-Collingwood grand final and there's about 8 million people queued up outside the ground, I mean, you'd think that having an extra 10,000 seats in the ground would be a good idea. But do you think it makes sense, given that it's only really the case that we actually get 10,000 people into the G?
0: You know what? When it comes to a grand final, those extra 10,000 people, those competing club members that would not be able to go and see their team play, can possibly see their team play if there's an extra 10,000 seats. Ask them what they think. They'd love this idea. Oh, it's a great idea.
1: Of course, of course. I'm just, given that, you know, money is no object these days, all fine, but, you know, it will come at a cost, won't it?
0: Look, it will come at a cost, and obviously that has to be sorted and make sure that it makes sense. But for those diehard fans, and I know Andrew Dillon listens to you, and Andrew is listening right now, those extra 10,000 seats need to go to the competing club members of the teams in the grand final. Please, Andrew, you're listening to Tom now and you're listening to me.
1: Yes,
0: please, Andrew, make sure they go to the competing club members and not to the corporates and the sponsors. That would be the major proviso, and I'll advocate from the rooftop saying it's got to go to the fans.
1: Do you think the Southern Stand needs replacing? It's only about 30 years old, if memory serves me correctly. I mean, do we need to knock it down and rebuild?
0: You know, I'm lucky enough and fortunate enough to be an AFL member and an MCC member, and I've been to both stands numerous times. And let me tell you, it needs a redevelopment.
1: Right. Because, I mean, I'm going there on Saturday night to watch my team play the evil people at Melbourne. And I'll be honest, I haven't sat in the Southern Stand for quite some time. So, because I've got reserved seats on the wing, so I'll give it an open mind. But I mean, I met the architect who did the Southern Stand, Daryl Jackson, a few times, and he's no longer with us. But it just doesn't seem that long ago. I didn't think stands have to be replaced like within 30 years of being built.
0: Look, I think that when you look at the other stands, and not just the MCC, but other stands that they've redeveloped, and then you just then look at the facilities and the way that the Southern Stand is, it is tired. It feels like a concrete jungle, and I think a redevelopment would be good on the basis that the financials make sense. And again, if those extra 10,000 fans that would not be able to get to a grand final can now get to a grand final, it's all well and good. And, you know, I can hear in your voice, Tom, the Blues are up and about. They're the form team of the season the last 10 weeks. They could actually do it from the 10th position, and that'll be a history in the making if they actually win the premiership. What do you think?
1: Well, we're keeping a lid on it. That's all I'll say. We've still got a team to get through this Saturday, then another, then another, then another. Then there's the grand final. Thank you, Ron. Ron Isco there, President of the AFL Fans Association. Well, Tony Moakley has a regular caller on his program called Guido Hatzis, so I know thinks a concrete jungle is his version of paradise.
2: Yes.
1: Tony, good morning.
2: Good morning. I don't know if Greedo's calling in today. He might. You never know. He's mercurial.
1: We could talk about the, you know, the Greek broom, the hosing down of the driveway during the water restrictions.
2: Don't laugh. My mother did that. She had a garden that she was watering. And we said, Mum, there's watering restrictions on. She says...
1: She's put up a sign saying, oh, tank water.
2: No, no, no. This is how she got around it. I only have a 30-second shower.
1: Right. Yes.
2: There we go. See, it's all trade-offs. There's no solutions, only trade-offs. Angela Bishop will talk about the life of Dolly Parton, who passed away, of course. McDonald's are issuing a gold card to 9 people. We'll talk about that.
1: Yeah, Ross Stevenson will be one of them.
2: All right, we'll find out. Parenting experts say, how old was the kid a Japanese man left on the summit of Mount Fuji to go and reach the top? You're going to find out. And we'll talk about independent kids. Lucy Loken will be talking about ushies and your best example of irony and motoring with Paul Gover, amongst other things.
1: Sounds fascinating, the afternoon program.
2: It always is, Tom. It's a compulsory viewing.
1: Coming up
2: and listening even.
1: Straight after the midday news. Jason, good morning.
3: Tom, how are you?
1: Yeah, good, Jason.
3: I was just listening to Ron about the AFL fans, and I sort of sit here and I say to myself, the state of Victoria, we have no police, our nurses can't get paid, our hospitals are hopeless, we've got a disgusting city, and people are worried about how many people can go to a grand final. Why aren't we opening up police stations, supporting the police, and supporting the ground level people?
1: Ron, they are all very fair points, and I agree with you. I mean, they used to call it bread and circuses back in the day, that we focus on things that distract us, like the footy and like having an even bigger MCG, and not the things that really need fixing, like crime, like potholes, like graffiti. So I take your point. Jason, thank you. At 5 to 12.
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1: It is almost midday. That means this show is over for another day. But fear not, you've got news with Jordan Tunbridge in a moment. And, of course, afternoon starring Tony Moclair after that. In the running for the weekly win on the street prize is Ashley. He told us about a worker dressed in a hazmat suit picking up dead birds down in Warrnambool and just putting them in the nearby roadside bin. We have reached out to the Department of Energy, Environment and Climate Action and we'll find out if this is normal practice. Good on you, Ashley. The weekly prize, which you are in the running for, is a $1,000 voucher to spend at Imp Jewellery. And if you win that, automatically you'll be in the running for the yearly prize, 60 grand towards a Mercedes of your choice. Thanks to our great friends at Mercedes-Benz Brighton. Enjoy your afternoon and I'll talk with you again tomorrow morning at 8:30. Bye for now.
29: Don't Macca's walk, Macca's run to the new cheesy quarter pounder. Gippsland's Gold, national news.
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10: 14 degrees in Melbourne, partly cloudy. Tomorrow, a top of 15. It's 12 midday. Good afternoon, I'm Jordan Tunbridge. Music legend and philanthropist Dolly Parton has died at the age of 80. Her representative said she died peacefully in Nashville, Tennessee. She sold more than 100 million records, bringing the soul of the American South to a global audience. The BBC's David Sillitoe looks back on her career.
13: Jolene, Jolene, Jolene, Jolene.
14: Dolly Parton. Jolene and I Will Always Love You, two songs written on the same day and based on events in her own life. In the 70s and 80s, she reached far beyond the traditional country audience.
13: Islands in the stream.
14: With a run of hits.
13: Working 9 to 5, what a way.
14: There were the movies, a TV production company, and Dollywood, her own theme park. Her Dollywood Foundation sent out more than 150 million free books to children.
10: The Treasurer admits the state government could have been more transparent after revelations Victorians have been paying a secret tax to help fund the suburban rail loop. Stephanie Wacklewick reports.
15: Since January last year, Victorians have been paying a 1% levy on all metropolitan and regional public transport fares, already raising more than $6.2 million. Treasurer Colin Brooks admitting the government could have been more open with Victorians.
16: We could have been more transparent about how we're investing that money.
15: The Auditor General has revealed the levy was first approved in August 2021 when Premier Ben Carroll was Public Transport Minister. 60% of the revenue would be poured into SRL East, providing an estimated $4.8 billion up until 2062. Mr. Brooks concedes it is going into government coffers rather than its value capture funding stream, with the federal government expected to foot the remaining third of the budget. But with the Commonwealth yet to provide the full third of the money, uncertainty remaining about where value capture is actually coming from and contingency funding running out, the auditor has found the project is likely to exceed its initial cost of $34.5 billion, its target of a 2035 opening also at risk. Stephanie Wacklewick, State Parliament, Melbourne.
10: Hundreds more of the state's top bureaucrats will be shed from Victoria's bloated public service. A further 140 executive and similar roles will be axed across government departments, on top of the 332 identified during a sweeping review of the state's public service last year. The additional cuts will save $100 million over 4 years and has already been allocated in this year's budget. Grieving families and officers from across Victoria have this morning gathered to honour two police officers murdered in Porepunkah 1 year ago. At a memorial service outside the Bright Police Station, Chief Commissioner Mike Bush led tributes to Detective Leaning Senior Constable Neil Thompson and Senior Constable Vadim Devat Hotar.
17: exactly 1 year ago, almost to the minute, a team of extremely dedicated and very capable Victorian police officers embarked on a mission to arrest and hold to account an alleged paedophile. What happened shortly thereafter marks one of the most tragic days in Victoria police history.
10: A 75-year-old man has been arrested over the death of a woman in Bacchus Marsh. Emergency services called to a home on Connor Street just after 3:30 this morning, finding the body of a woman. A man known to her was taken into custody at the scene. Finance, the All Ordinaries up 15 points. One Australian dollar trading at 71.76 US cents.
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10: better. Craig McRae is in talks with Scott Pendlebury about his playing future. Eddie Summerfield has more.
19: Out for at least 2 weeks with a hamstring injury, Craig McRae used Saturday to speak with Scott Pendlebury about his intentions for next year.
20: We're in open dialogue.
19: The 38-year-old has played 17 of 23 games this season. When it comes to playing on, his fitness, one question.
20: Only he knows it. He knows his body better than anyone else.
19: Interest from other clubs, including Gold Coast, another option. But the odds of him playing on in any capacity?
20: Probably just 50-50, to be honest.
19: The Pies preparing at Marvel Stadium for Friday night's wild card match against the Western Bulldogs at the MCG, as their training ground continues to have surface issues. Eddie Summerfield, Marvel Stadium.
10: Melbourne Storm coach Craig Bellamy says it feels a bit strange to be playing a dead rubber with the NRL side to miss finals for the first time in 15 years. It's 12:05. Well, the US Secret Service is investigating a video aired by Iranian state media threatening the life of Baron Trump. The clip shows locations to target Donald Trump's youngest son and offers a $10 million bounty. Former Marine Intelligence Officer Hal Kempfer says the threat marks a distinct shift in tactics.
21: This also coincides with a statement from Prime Minister Netanyahu of Israel, who said one of his sons had just been threatened with an assassination attempt by Iran. So apparently going after family members has become something that Iran has kind of pursued on a policy basis, if you will.
10: Ghislaine Maxwell has failed in her bid to overturn her sex trafficking conviction. The 64-year-old is serving a 20-year prison sentence for her role in procuring young girls for late sex offender Jeffrey Epstein. A US judge dismissed Maxwell's appeal claims as frivolous and meritless. Jackie O. Henderson claims her former co-host Kyle Sandilands caused her post-traumatic stress disorder through years of workplace bullying. Court documents reveal the radio star suffered panic, anxiety and eventual PTSD due to Sandilands' on-air behaviour. The claim forms part of Henderson's ongoing $82 million lawsuit against station owner ARN following the show's collapse. Returning to sport, English cricket captain Joe Root admits he's frustrated with the team's off-field behaviour after yet another nightclub-related incident. Bowler Brydon Carse has been dropped from their squad for the second test against Pakistan after being handcuffed outside a nightclub. And Celtic has given up a four-goal aggregate lead to miss out on Champions League qualification, the Scottish giant losing the second leg of its playoff 5-1 against Austrian side LASK. That's the latest news and sport.
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23: I'm Daniel Brewer with your local news and sport. 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Gippsland residents are being invited to have their say at a neighbourhood policing forum. The forum will be held at Kernott Hall on Thursday, September 10, from 6.30 through until 8.30. In sport, while all eyes might be on the main event tonight on the Gold Coast, Gippsland will be well represented on the No Limit boxing card. Max Reeves will take on Oliver Firth, while Blake Wells will do battle against Callum Peters for the IBF Pan Pacific middleweight title. Blake saying he is ready to go.
0: Really good in the amateurs, probably one of Australia's best. Been to the Olympics and medalled at the Commonwealth Games. Has a crack, turns up to fight, so it's going to be a cracker fight. Should be an entertaining one.
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23: Your four-day forecast for Gippsland and the Valley. There's a strong wind warning for the East Gippsland coast. Partly cloudy for the remainder of your Wednesday. Overnight temperatures across the region between -2 and 7 above zero. Tomorrow, partly cloudy with light wind 16. Friday, partly cloudy with a medium chance of showers through the morning and afternoon 14. Saturday, cloudy with a slight chance of a shower 16. At the moment, it's 13 degrees.
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You got Nada for your Wednesday hump day, and I hope you're very well. Plenty to chat about today. The All-Australian team last night. An inspirational speech from Jordan Dawson. And some boxing as well with a local flavour. A big fight on tonight with a couple of locals competing and stepping inside the ring. We'll talk about that today. A case of mistaken costumes has led to a mother and a child being very disappointed in the lead up to Book Week and the dress-up day that happens, I think, in most places on Friday. Talk about that today. And, of course, we will honour the late, great Dolly Parton, a lady who was an inspiration to many. The world will be darker without her in it. This is her classic from 1980. Continuing the 70s and 80s lunchbox, this is Dolly Parton, 9 to 5 on Gippsland's Gold. Tumble out of-

0: Gippsland in the Valley, you've got the Bee Gees with Night Fever. It is the 70s and 80s lunchbox on Gippsland's Gold, and it is a sad day today with the passing of Dolly Parton overnight after a short battle with cancer. Gosh, she was iconic, wasn't she? An amazing recording artist, born in a little town in Tennessee. I think she started singing at about 10 years of age and went on to become one of the icons of the music industry, not just the country music scene. I think it was something like 11 Grammys. She even won an Oscar for a role in the movie 9 to 5. And the thing I loved most about her was just her sense of humour. She was a lady who didn't take herself too seriously and was just a hoot. Every time I heard her on an interview or on a TV program, she was just absolutely fantastic.
1: She had these long red fingernails. She wore bright lipstick. She had peroxide blonde hair, wore tight clothes, short. And I thought she was the most beautiful thing I had ever seen. And my mother said, oh, she's just trash. She's just a tramp. And I thought, that's what I want to be when I grow up.
0: Valet, the great Dolly Parton.
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0: 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News, sport and weather on the way at 1, with tributes continuing to flow for the great Dolly Parton, and the All-Australian Awards were held last night.
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14: 14 degrees in Melbourne, partly cloudy tomorrow, a top of 16. It's 1 o'clock. Good afternoon, I'm Jordan Tunbridge. Dolly Parton's team has released a statement confirming the legendary singer-songwriter died of cancer. There's been an outpouring of grief across America and around the world since news broke of the cultural icon's death at the age of 80. She is being remembered as a force of nature and a generous philanthropist. Organiser of the Narromine Dolly Parton Festival, Sky Rush, says her broad appeal reflects how Dolly loved everyone.
15: Her diversity and just her acceptance of everybody, that's the key that we hold on to, and that everybody's welcome and everybody's accepted. That's what I love about her.
14: Memorials have been unveiled in Bright and Wangaratta, honouring two fallen police officers on the one-year anniversary of their deaths in Porepunkah. Detective leading Senior Constable Neil Thompson and Senior Constable Vadim Dahota were shot and killed on August 26 last year while serving a warrant. Treasurer Colin Brooks denies there are too many fat cats in Victoria's public service. A further 140 executive and similar roles will be axed across government departments, on top of the 332 identified during a sweeping review of the state's public service last year.
16: I wouldn't describe those people as fat cats. I would say that they're hardworking public servants, but we have 1,900 of them, and it's important to bring that number back down.
14: The additional cuts will save $100 million over 4 years and was already factored into this year's budget. The Royal Commission into Anti-Semitism will wrap up today after 4 months of hearings involving 300 witnesses. The inquiry was established in the wake of last year's Bondi Beach terrorist attack. The opposition believes the commission should be extended so it can hear from other key people. Commissioner Virginia Bell says she'll now work through the findings and release her final report on December 18.
17: I am satisfied that I am currently in a position to give a full and fair account, which asks whether, in relation to the Bondi Hanukkah attack, our intelligence and our law enforcement agencies operated or performed to maximum effectiveness.
14: The ex-wife of Brisbane footballer Lachie Neal has suggested she felt pressure from the Lions to keep his cheating scandal out of the press. Jules Neal told the Pretty Sure podcast the club's plan was to tell the media they were just working through marital issues.
18: It was kind of like told to me, okay, we need to keep this hush-hush. We need to protect you and the kids from the media. I understood that, but after I had found out what had happened, I immediately felt like the people that were protecting him or what was good for him was no longer good for me.
14: Finance, the All Ordinaries down 12 points, one Australian dollar trading at 71.76 US cents.
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14: better. Craig McRae says it's a 50-50 chance Scott Pendlebury will play on next year. The Pies coach has begun conversations with the veteran about his playing future. Pendlebury will miss Friday's wildcard match through injury. Melbourne Storm coach Craig Bellamy is in unfamiliar territory, having missed the finals for the first time since 2010. They'll take on the Broncos tomorrow night in Brisbane in their penultimate game of the season. Bellamy says it does feel a bit strange to be playing a dead rubber.
19: We're not going to be playing in September, so like I say, at the end of the day, when we realise that, well, now it's just a matter of finishing off the year strong.
14: And that's the latest news and sport.
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20: I'm Daniel Brewer with your local news and sport. A re-elected Carroll government will establish 10 free dental clinics across the state, with three heading to regional locations. Health Minister Ingrid Stitt says thousands of people are currently missing out on the dental care they need.
21: A lot of people have to turn up to the emergency department because they are not getting regular dental care. So this is really about
0: supporting Victorians to get not only great oral care, but also helping with the cost of living.
20: Gippslanders who have yet to complete their census are being urged to do so, with follow-ups now underway by field officers. In sport, the Gippsland Stars have announced their 2026-23 and under award winners. Marley Wallace has been named best and fairest, while Lara Noblett has taken out the coach's most valuable player award. Noblett was also the leading goal shooter for the season, finishing with an impressive 420 goals. That's the latest in local news and sport.
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20: Your four-day forecast for Gippsland and the Valley, there's a strong wind warning for the East Gippsland coast. Partly cloudy for the remainder of your Wednesday. Overnight temperatures across the region between minus 2 and 7 above 0. Tomorrow, partly cloudy with light wind 16. Friday, partly cloudy with a medium chance of showers through the morning and afternoon 14. Saturday, cloudy with a slight chance of a shower 16. Right now, it's 14 degrees.
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0: Rock and Rod Stewart on Gippsland's Gold. You got native this afternoon. The All Australian Awards held last night. Congratulations to all those who were selected. Well done to Marcus Bontempelli, who picked up his 8th All Australian blazer, pipped by one to Big Max, Maxi Gawn, record 9th All Australian. It is unbelievable to be so good for so long. So congratulations to Max Gawn. He was also named skipper. Vice captain went to Adelaide skipper Jordan Dawson, who. Well, he suffered an unimaginably tough year this year, and he spoke incredibly well at the All Australian Awards last night.
1: I just want to wish anyone who's struggled with mental health out there, or who is struggling with mental health, to know that you are definitely loved, and the world is a better place with you in it, and that you are enough, and that we all love you, and that you have beautiful family and friends around you, and. Like I said, I just want to say you are enough and you are loved. Thank you.
0: That's Jordan Dawson at the All Australian Awards last night. Sports
2: Day. GWS have had the worst injury list. Dogs have had the second worst. Essendon, Port, Richmond, third, fourth, fifth worst. They're all out. So to have that injury run on top of having the hardest draw and to be able to get to wildcard, full credit to Bevo and the coaching group for trying to do something different with what you do defensively. It's probably not going to generate a prelim final type win. But what it's done, it's made them competitive this year. Sports
3: 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The Gippsland's Gold Street Team for Harvey Norman Gippsland.
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0: 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Friday, I think, well, at least my kids are going to be dressing up in their costumes on Friday. But one particular mum in Melbourne has got a little bit of a shock when she ordered her daughter's Book Week costume. Now, her daughter wanted to go as Mary Poppins. She ordered from a costume company a Mary Poppins costume, but what arrived in the mail was a costume of Kim Jong-un, the North Korean dictator. Now, a post was shared with this particular lady's response email to the costume company. She said, "You sent me the wrong costume. My daughter needed the Mary Poppins costume for Book Week, and you sent me a Kim Jong-un costume. Her Book Week parade is this Friday and you sent me a communist leader's costume. How is a 10-year-old wearing that for a school Book Week?" Well, look, she's going to have to make some changes, no doubt, you know, particularly with some of the songs. I mean, we could possibly change it to "A Spoonful of Sugar Makes the Cyanide Go Down." "Let's Go Fly a Kite" could be "Let's Go Fly a Drone." And I'm looking forward to her rendition of "Kim Kimini, Kim Kimini, Kim Kim Kaboom."
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0: 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News, sport and weather on the way at 2. After 2, we'll take a look back at what happened on this day. And a reminder, it is Gippsland's biggest PJ Day, happening on September 11. And our local journo Dan Brewer caught up with Andrew Williamson, founder of Gippsland's biggest PJ Day.
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0: 14 degrees in Melbourne, partly cloudy tomorrow, a top of 16. It's 2 o'clock. Good afternoon, I'm Jordan Tunbridge. Opposition leader Jess Wilson says Ben Carroll was either incompetent, a liar, or missing in action if he denies knowledge of a secret tax to help pay for the suburban rail loop. Victorians have been paying a 1% levy on all public transport fares since January last year, with 60% of the revenue to be poured into SRL East. The tax was approved in 2021 when Ben Carroll was Public Transport Minister, with the Auditor General exposing the levy. Ms Wilson says he must have known.
19: Ben Carroll was the Minister for Public Transport on a tax that went on every single public transport fare. So either he was incompetent, he was a liar, or he was missing in action. Which one is it?
0: A former surgeon at the Alfred and Royal Melbourne hospitals can be revealed as the doctor accused of repeatedly raping a woman in his home. The Herald Sun reports Arsen Ivanov is facing multiple charges of rape after a judge refused to grant him a further gag order. The 37-year-old has pleaded not guilty and is set to stand trial next year. Ivanov can't practice as a doctor in Australia because his medical registration has lapsed. New data shows Australia's inflation rate has come down, but it's unlikely interest rates will follow suit. Federal politics editor Michael Packey.
20: Latest numbers from the Bureau of Statistics show consumer prices grew 3.5% for the year to July. This is 0.3% lower than the previous reading in June, but still higher than what the market had expected. The cost of housing, food and recreation increased over the period. The underlying rate of inflation is stuck at 3.6%, which is above the Reserve Bank's target range. The underlying rate removes volatile prices out of the equation, and this is what the RBA looks at when deciding on interest rate movements. Michael Packey reporting.
0: Legendary singer Dolly Parton is being remembered as a cultural icon, a loving person and a force of nature following her death at the age of 80. The country music performer won 11 Grammy Awards, 3 Emmys and an Oscar during a career spanning 6 decades. Parton's nephew, Brian Seaver, shared the news of her death on social media.
21: Dolly was a farmer, just like her daddy. He farmed the soil, she farmed songs and happiness. Dolly called me and said she wants to rest in a beautiful bed of plush cotton because after a life wearing heavy rhinestones, she finally deserves to be comfortable and have some rest.
0: Dolly's team confirmed she died following a brief battle with cancer. In finance, the All Ordinaries down 18 points, one Australian dollar trading at 71.82 US cents.
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0: Collingwood coach Craig McRae says it's a 50-50 chance Scott Pendlebury will play on next season. McRae has begun conversations with the veteran about his playing future. Pendlebury will miss Friday's wildcard match against the Bulldogs through injury. McRae says the 38-year-old has a strong say on what he does next year.
23: It's up to him in terms of whether he thinks he's fit and available to be able to perform at a level that is at that level. Only he knows it. He knows his body better than anyone else. Beyond that, yeah, we'll discuss all sort of matters at the appropriate time.
0: Meantime, Magpies Isaac Quaynor and Pat Lipinski both trained this morning as they press their case to play on Friday. And Serena Williams and Carlos Alcaraz have won their opening mixed doubles match at the US Open. That's the latest news and sport.
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0: I'm Daniel Brewer with your local news and sport. Gippsland's biggest PGA Day is on Friday, the 11th of September, raising funds for a better life for foster kids. Founder Andrew Williamson says the event has gone from strength to strength.
4: Yeah, it's amazing. And the event has gone from strength to strength. It's in its fifth year and it's grown every year. It's really, really great to see the schools with their parents, kids and teachers getting involved and raising awareness for kids in foster care, but also businesses having an organisation having a great day in their PJs.
0: EPA Victoria is cracking down on skip bin operators, with companies across Gippsland targeted in an inspection blitz. In sport, Morwell Football Netball Club have announced Rachel Patterson will return as coach of its A-grade netball side for the 2027 season. Patterson is a two-time A-grade premiership coach with the club. That's the latest in local news and sport.
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0: Your four-day forecast for Gippsland and the Valley. There's a strong wind warning for the East Gippsland coast. Partly cloudy for the remainder of your Wednesday. Overnight temperatures across the region between -2 and 7 above zero. Tomorrow, partly cloudy with light wind 16. Friday, partly cloudy with a medium chance of showers through the morning and afternoon 14. Saturday, cloudy with a slight chance of a shower 16. Right now, it's 14 degrees.

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0: Across Gippsland and the Valley, it's live with lightning crashes on Gippsland's Gold. You got Nader this afternoon and time to take a look back at what happened on this day. We're going to go back to 1959 when the British Motor Corporation introduced the Mini.
1: Here is the revolutionary Morris Mini Minor. The engine is mounted across the car, so that it can take four people in comfort with all their luggage.
0: Comfort's a relative term, I think. On this day in 1682, the English astronomer Edmund Halley first observed the comet that was later named after him. Having a birthday today is Melissa McCarthy. She's 56 today.
2: I gotta know where you keep the gun, man. I mean, is it ankle, hip, lower back? You don't, between the cheeks, do you?
3: No, I don't stick a gun up my butt. I mean, that's stupid.
2: I didn't say up. I just knew of a guy that did a lot of undercover work, and all I know is he had tape marks all up and down his cheeks.
3: That can't be true.
0: Also having a birthday in the world of movies today is Macaulay Culkin. He's 46 today, and he played
4: Kevin
0: in the Home Alone films.
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0: That's what happened on this day.
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0: 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You will need to make an appointment for the Lions Skin Cancer Van, and you can get more details on our website, gippslandsgold.com.au.
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0: Bananarama on Gippsland's Gold. Time for me to get out of here. Have yourself a wonderful day. Look, plenty of sports news at the moment and a big boxing match tonight between Nikita Zhu and Ben Carroll. Huge match tonight, and there's a couple of local blokes competing as well. Good luck to Max Reeves from Stratty and Blake Wells from Beansdale, who will be stepping inside the ring tonight. Dan Brewer's got more details on that story coming up in your 3 o'clock news, sport and weather. And Karen will continue the better music variety after 3 on Gippsland's Gold.
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15: 14 degrees in Melbourne, partly cloudy tomorrow, a top of 16. It's 3 o'clock. Good afternoon, I'm Jordan Tunbridge. A man has been gunned down in broad daylight at Heidelberg West. Multiple shots were fired at the 37-year-old outside a Malacca Street property around midday. He suffered serious injuries in the targeted attack, the gunman fleeing in a vehicle. Deputy Premier Gabriel Williams argues the government has been transparent in communicating its public transport fares after revelations of a secret tax to help pay for the SRL. The Auditor General has exposed a 1% levy on all public transport fares, which Victorians have been paying since January last year. 60% of the revenue is being poured into the first stage of the SRL, the levy approved in 2021 when Ben Carroll was Public Transport Minister. Ms Williams argues the price rises have always been disclosed.
16: The responsible minister usually goes out and communicates to the Victorian public, you know, maybe occasionally the Premier. The Public Transport Minister would go out to the Victorian community and communicate what the fare rate will be starting from the 1st of January of the following year. That communicates very clearly what any potential fare increases may be.
15: The Albanese government says the latest inflation data shows promising results in the wake of global uncertainty. New figures reveal consumer prices grew 3.5%, which is lower than the June reading. But the result is still above the Reserve Bank's target, meaning an interest rate hike is not off the cards. Treasurer Jim Chalmers believes inflation is showing signs of moderating, but there's more work to do.
17: Now, we know Australians are under pressure, but more than acknowledging that, we're acting on that. Cutting taxes, providing cost of living relief, making the housing market fairer for first home buyers.
15: Overseas, and the US president has ordered flags to be flown at half-mast across the United States for 1 week to honour Dolly Parton. The country music icon has died at the age of 80 following a brief battle with cancer. An Australian man has been arrested in Bali, accused of a public sex act caught on CCTV. It's alleged the 27-year-old had sex with a foreign woman outside a house near Canggu. The ex-wife of Brisbane footballer Lachie Neal claims there were attempts to keep his infidelity quiet, and she was advised to tell the public they were working through marital issues. Jules Neal told the Pretty Sure podcast, while the approach was intended to protect her from the media, it worked for him, but not for her.
18: I was getting a lot of pressure from, I guess, like our close-knit circle of people to keep it very hush-hush. Mm-hmm. The plan was to, like, tell the media that we were just working through a marital issue.
15: Finance, the All Ordinaries, down 24 points. One Australian dollar trading at 71.76 US cents.
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15: better. Western Bulldogs defender James O'Donnell says the narrative around the back six being the side's weak link only fuels him. The Bulldogs are preparing to take on the Magpies in the wildcard final on Friday night at the MCG. He says it's been nice to prove the doubters wrong.
20: I think at times is a narrative that is a little bit, I don't think it's completely correct. There's definitely been areas in our game where we needed to lift, and I feel like we've made a lot of ground this year. And I think statistically speaking, we're a pretty, really solid back six.
15: Collingwood coach Craig McRae says the club is leaning towards appointing superstar Nick Dacos as the Magpies' full-time captain. That's the latest news and sport.
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0: I'm Daniel Brewer with your local news and sport. The Lions Cancer Foundation Skin Cancer Check Caravan is heading across Gippsland over the next few months, offering free skin checks in several local communities. Details can be found at your local Lions Club Facebook page. Gippsland residents are being invited to have their say at a neighbourhood policing forum. The forum will be held at Kernott Hall on Thursday, September 10, from 6.30 through until 8.30. In sport, while all eyes might be on the main event tonight on the Gold Coast, Gippsland will be well represented on the No Limit boxing card. Max Reeves will take on Oliver Firth, while Blake Wells will do battle against Callum Peters for the IBF Pan Pacific middleweight title. Blake saying he is ready to go.
21: Really good in the amateurs, probably one of Australia's best. Been to the Olympics and medalled at the Commonwealth Games. Has a crack, turns up to fight, so it's going to be a cracker fight. Should be an entertaining one.
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0: Your four-day forecast for Gippsland and the Valley. There's a strong wind warning for the East Gippsland coast. Partly cloudy for the remainder of your Wednesday. Overnight temperatures across the region between minus 2 and 7 above 0. Tomorrow, partly cloudy with light wind 16. Friday, partly cloudy with a medium chance of showers through the morning and afternoon 14. Saturday, cloudy with a slight chance of a shower 16. Right now, it's 14 degrees.
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0: 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There's Bob Seger, still the same in Texas. I don't want a lover. G'day, it's Karen Prater. Hope you're having a lovely afternoon. It's nice to be over the halfway mark of the week and look forward to the weekend. And next week, can you believe September is almost upon us? And if you've ever wanted to learn how to dance, and I'm talking old time and new vogue, well, this could be right up your alley. The Girl Guides Hall in Margaret Street, Morwell, have lessons starting next week on the 3rd, which just happens to be Thursday, 7 till 10. You can find all the info if you want to get involved on our website. 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

0: On Gippsland's Gold, it's Simple Minds, Don't You Forget About Me. And how good is KC and the Sunshine Band? That's the way I like it. Thanks so much for your company. Hey, we've got all the sporting news tonight from 6 o'clock. Jared Healy, Kenny Hinckley and Sam Edmund will be chatting all things round 24, which of course is the wild card round, and they'll be touching on the finals, the AFLW, also the 4-20 Legends game for prostate cancer. That's tomorrow night, and so much more. You can call them after 6 o'clock on the Sports Day open line. Pop this in your phone. 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

0: Better music and more of it on Gippsland's Gold 98.3 FM, 12:42 AM. We're about to hit the best part of the afternoon where we get to play 10 in a row after 4 o'clock. That means 10 songs uninterrupted. Cult to Club, Come a Chameleon. We'll hear Eagle Eye Cherry, Save Tonight. And if you haven't filled out the census yet, some field officers could be knocking on your door. Details coming up with Daniel Brewer in local news next.
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18: 14 degrees in Melbourne, partly cloudy tomorrow, a top of 16. It's 4 o'clock. Good afternoon, I'm Jordan Tunbridge. A man has been seriously injured in a suspected targeted shooting at Heidelberg West. Multiple shots were fired at a 37-year-old man outside a Malacca Street property around midday. This witness, shocked by the commotion.
19: I heard about three or four shots. I thought it was someone banging on a tin fence. Next minute I know, there's cops everywhere and they all had bulletproof vests on and everything. The ambulance took one bloke away.
18: The gunman is on the run, offenders fleeing the scene in a vehicle. Shadow Minister Matthew Guy has branded Ben Carroll a dodgy premier after revelations a secret public transport tax was approved while Mr Carroll was the minister in charge. The state's Auditor General has revealed Victorians have been paying a 1% levy on all public transport fares since January last year to help pay for the first stage of the suburban rail loop. The tax was approved in 2021 when Ben Carroll was Public Transport Minister. Mr Guy says the government knew Victorians wouldn't accept the tax, so instead of being upfront, they lied about it.
20: Victorians knew this Labor government was dodgy and this report finally proves it to them. Labor went to the 2022 election saying there'll be no taxes to pay for the suburban rail loop. There was. If it wasn't for the Auditor General, Mr. Integrity, Ben Carroll, would still be lying about this tax.
18: Australia's largest country music festival plans to honour Dolly Parton at its next event in January. Tributes are flowing for the legendary singer-songwriter following her death at the age of 80. Memorials have been unveiled in Bright and Wangaratta, honouring two fallen police officers on the one-year anniversary of their deaths in Porepunkah. Detective leading Senior Constable Neil Thompson and Senior Constable Vadim Devort-Hotard were shot and killed on August 26 last year while serving a warrant. Chief Commissioner Mike Bush was among those paying tribute at a service outside the Bright Police Station this morning.
21: What happened shortly thereafter marks one of the most tragic days in Victoria police history. On that day, we lost two of our finest.
18: Jackie O. Henderson claims her former co-host Carl Sanderlands caused her post-traumatic stress disorder through years of workplace bullying. The explosive allegation comes from newly released federal court documents in her $82 million lawsuit against radio network ARN. Finance, the All Ordinaries down 30 points, one Australian dollar trading at 71.76 US cents.
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18: better. Collingwood coach Craig McRae considers Friday's wildcard match against the Western Bulldogs as a final. There's conjecture over whether the match between 8th and 9th on the ladder should be classified as a final. McRae says there's no tomorrow for the loser, giving the match a finals edge.
22: Oh, no, we have to take it as match play. It's do or die now. We only plan for 7 days. We can't plan for 14. There's no point getting ahead of ourselves. We set that intention on Monday when we did a little reset while we were in good shape to attack what's in front of us. And
18: meantime, McRae says Ed Allen is likely to line up on Bulldogs captain Marcus Bontempelli ahead of fellow midfield star Ed Richards. Fremantle's Sam Switkowski has announced his shock retirement at season's end. He says he wants to move back to Melbourne for the next chapter of family life. And that's the latest news and sport.
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0: I'm Daniel Brewer with your local news and sport. A re-elected Carroll government will establish 10 free dental clinics across the state, with three heading to regional locations. Health Minister Ingrid Stitt says thousands of people are currently missing out on the dental care they need.
1: A lot of people have to turn up to the emergency department because they are not getting regular dental care. So this is really about supporting Victorians to get not only great oral care, but also helping with the cost of living.
0: Gippslanders who have yet to complete their census are being urged to do so, with follow-ups now underway by field officers. In sport, the Gippsland Stars have announced their 2026 23 and under award winners. Marley Wallace has been named best and fairest, while Lara Noblett has taken out the coach's most valuable player award. Noblett was also the leading goal shooter for the season, finishing with an impressive 420 goals. That's the latest in local news and sport.
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0: Your four-day forecast for Gippsland and the valley. There's a strong wind warning for the East Gippsland coast. Partly cloudy for the remainder of your Wednesday. Overnight temperatures across the region between minus 2 and 7 above 0. Tomorrow, partly cloudy with light wind 16. Friday, partly cloudy with a medium chance of showers through the morning and afternoon 14. Saturday, cloudy with a slight chance of a shower 16. Right now, it's 14 degrees.
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The morning was...

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Hello, it's Karen Prater on National Dog Day. If you didn't get to take your pooch out for a walk this morning, why don't you celebrate with a walk after work tonight? The weather's going to be beautiful. Hey, we've got the church coming up, the unguarded moment. Meantime, it's a favourite from Blondie. This is Heart of Glass on Gippsland's Gold.

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on Gippsland's Gold. It's 10 in a row with Dolly Parton, Jolene. Very sad to hear the news overnight that she has died. She was 80, and I know a lot of us feel shocked because she was one of those artists who just appeared to be larger than life and would be around forever. She was one of the most authentic and giving artists. Besides her amazing music, she established the Imagination Library, where she donated a book every month to children until they were 5 years old. And that concept even came to Australia. Her list of musical achievements and hits, well, I can't even credit because there were just so many. But she has left a huge void. Thankfully, it will be filled by her music forever to come. We've got some good songs coming up. We'll hear from Split Enz and Tony Childs. This is Don't Walk Away.

0: That's it for 10 in a row. Robbie Williams, Angels on Gippsland's Gold. You can see him headlining the Melbourne Cup this year, which kicks off his Australian tour for Britpop. Hi, it's Karen. Tomorrow night, AFL Nation is covering the 4-20 Legends game. Victoria taking on the All-Stars at Marvel Stadium from 6 o'clock. And then Friday night, the beginning of the inaugural wild card round. I still can't get my head around this. The Western Bulldogs play Collingwood at the MCG. We'll be covering it all with AFL Nation on Gippsland's Gold.
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17: 14 degrees in Melbourne, partly cloudy tomorrow, a top of 16. It's 5 o'clock. Good afternoon, I'm Jordan Tunbridge. The first teenager to be sentenced under the new adult time for violent crime laws after committing a terrifying carjacking has walked free from court without spending a day behind bars. The girl has been handed an 18-month youth supervision order, similar to a community corrections order, with conviction for holding a knife to the throat of a taxi driver. The judge said there was a host of mitigating factors in her favour, including lack of prior convictions and the fact she had not reoffended while on bail. Opposition leader Jess Wilson says that wouldn't happen under her government.
18: Just demonstrates that this government continues to be weak on crime. This is exactly the reason why this week we have committed to establishing a criminal court of appeal so that we can ensure we are seeing our court system, our judges, meet the expectations of the community.
17: Treasurer Colin Brooks argues a secret tax exposed by the Auditor General is being poured back into public transport across the entire state. The financial watchdog has found a 1% levy on all public transport fares began in January last year, with 60% of the revenue to be poured into the SRL East. The government first approved the levy in August 2021 when Premier Ben Carroll was public transport minister. Mr. Brooks claims the report is outdated and the revenue is not part of the SRL funding plan.
19: Level of public transport fares are very transparent. People know what the fare is when they pay it and they're advertised. And what we need to be doing now is making sure people understand quite transparently where that funding is going. So it's going back into investment. I've only been treasurer for 4 weeks, so I can only say that it's transparent now.
17: A man has been seriously injured in a suspected targeted shooting in Heidelberg West around midday. Nine's Selena Zhang is there.
20: Police say the man was shot outside a property on Malacca Street. We believe this 37-year-old is either a friend or associate of underworld boss Fadi Hadara, who was shot in his driveway in Altona North last Monday. Another man, believed to be another associate or friend of Hadara's, was shot in a drive-by shooting outside a cafe in Altona North last Friday. Now, as for this 37-year-old here in Heidelberg West, he was taken to hospital with serious injuries. And because this shooting has happened quite close to a construction site, some of the neighbours we've spoken to say they heard the gunshots but thought it was just tradies going about their job. Police say these offenders here in Heidelberg West took off in a car and they are still looking for them.
17: Tributes have been flowing across the world following the death of the Queen of Country, Dolly Parton, at the age of 80. The voice of Countdown, Gavin Wood, says her legacy will live on forever.
21: Over 100 million records she sold. She was such a joy. I mean, her voice was beautiful. She could play banjo, guitar. You know, she just had a beautiful turn of phrase and could write beautiful songs like Jolene, 9 to 5. Her first album, 1969, Hello, I'm Dolly.
17: Finance, one Australian dollar trading at 71.76 US cents.
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17: better. Western Bulldogs defender Buku Kamas is staying tight-lipped about his future at the kennel as the Dogs prepare to take on the Pies in a wild card final on Friday night.
23: It can be tough at times, worrying about contract stuff and that sort of thing and trying to play well, but I feel like I've done an okay job with juggling that, just worrying about playing footy. That's pretty much what I've done all year, just letting my manager Ray, footy club, just handle that.
17: A new Essendon coach, Mark McVay, says the Bombers will get in the ring pretty aggressively for Toby Green if the star forward decides to leave GWS. That's the latest news and sport.
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0: I'm Daniel Brewer with your local news and sport. Gippsland's biggest PGA Day is on Friday, the 11th of September, raising funds for a better life for foster kids. Founder Andrew Williamson says the event has gone from strength to strength.
1: Yeah, it's amazing. And the event has gone from strength to strength. It's in its fifth year and it's grown every year. It's really, really great to see the schools with their parents, kids and teachers getting involved and raising awareness for kids in foster care. But also businesses having an organisation having a great day in their PJs.
0: EPA Victoria is cracking down on skip bin operators, with companies across Gippsland targeted in an inspection blitz. In sport, Morwell Football Netball Club have announced Rachel Patterson will return as coach of its A-grade netball side for the 2027 season. Patterson is a two-time A-grade premiership coach with the club. That's the latest in local news and sport.
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3: Hi, it's Jared Waitley. 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
4: Max is just great at what he does. And that's what he said. The best version of himself is nearly impossible to stop. Everyone's tried all sorts of behaviours to try and limit Max's influence. And I think the most successful one is when you try to distract him, if I'm being honest. That was my go-to a little bit with Max Gawn, because we couldn't stop. I mean, you couldn't stop in form playing the game he loves playing and the way he plays it. You couldn't stop once he just zoomed in on football. And we knew that the best of Max Gawn was unbeatable. I just love the way he plays football. I love the way he carries himself on the football field. An absolute, no doubt, legend of our game of football.
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25: 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And I think what we saw was someone that, A, has been from a successful background, came from a successful club, but also, A, understood the modern game, B, understood players. 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
13: Your four-day forecast for Gippsland and the Valley has a strong wind warning for the East Gippsland coast the rest of tonight and a frost warning for East Gippsland. Mostly clear, winds westerly to 25 k's an hour, becoming light in the evening, and overnight temperatures falling to between negative 2 and 7 degrees. Tomorrow's partly cloudy with some morning frost, light winds atop of 16. Friday cloudy with a slight chance of rain, winds up to 25 k's and atop of 14. And Saturday partly cloudy, near zero chance of rain and atop of 15 degrees. Right now, it's 13 degrees.
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Census night was Tuesday, the 11th of August. 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

It is always a good day when we get to play David Bowie, Let's Dance on Gippsland's Gold. It is 10 in a row. Partly cloudy for us tomorrow, 16 degrees and a possible shower on Friday. We're looking okay for the weekend at this stage. The police not too far away right now. Loving Leo Sayer. You make me feel like dancing. It is

0: 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So good to have your company. What is your tradition on a Sunday morning? Do you sleep in, have brekkie in bed, look at the newspapers? Maybe you do the age crossword over the weekend. Well, another thing to add to your to-do list on Sundays is the Classic Hits Countdown. Gavin Miller is revisiting a great year this year, 1981, with songs like Kim Carnes' Betty Davis Eyes, also Phil Collins' In the Air Tonight, and so many more. Make sure you join him Sunday morning from 10.
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5: All right, I like it. Bit of game show music to get us in the mood here. Love a good game on a Wednesday night. God, on Sports just walking, Day. The Sports Day draft. Who's got the most to gain from this final series? So five picks each. And once the pick's taken and used on a subject, that subject that's forever it. Gone, Jared. Done. That's it. One okay. of one. Now, at this time next year.
6: What was it? Most to win, most to lose?
5: Most to gain.
6: Most to gain. Yeah, got it.
5: This time.
6: I've got to figure out this game before we start.
5: This time next year, Kenny's Devils will be ready to use picks 1, 3, 5, 7, 9, 11, and 13 in the first round of the draft. So it seems only fitting that our man Kenny gets the
6: I get pick one. Pick one, because I'm in Adelaide. I'll start in Adelaide and start with pick one.
5: Oh, no.
6: And go and Nixie winning a final.
5: You bugger. That was mine.
6: Mm. Yeah. No, most to gain. Nixie to win a final and then sign up for another 5 years.
7: Okay.
6: And, away he goes.
5: That's a good call, isn't it? Like coming off a straight sets exit in his only finals exposure, there's a bit on the line for Nixie.
6: Yeah, there's a bit on the line, but he's got a lot to gain if he gets it right. I mean, because the draw, if you look through the draw close enough now and you can sort of see where it might end up, there's an opportunity for the Crows, a really, really good opportunity, and for Nixie, a great opportunity. So pick one. Matthew Nix got a lot to gain.
5: I like that. Jared, I'm so confident, I'm going to let you have pick two.
6: Oh.
7: Thank you very much, Sammy. I think I've got two really strong ones, but I'm going to go with Justin Longmuir. There's nothing better, nothing more to gain than a first-time premiership coach, an historic premiership coach like you will be, Ken, in your fourth year. Premiership coach down at the Devils.
6: I hope you're right.

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16: Yeah, you are. Jared Healy's here, Ken Ingley as well, and Alistair Lynch will stop by at a 7 o'clock. Looking forward to that. He's a man who knows a thing or two about winning three consecutive premierships. But just to put the full stop on our little draft.
17: You're not having another pick.
16: No. Oh, well, Jared, did you have a rookie pick you wanted to make?
17: You didn't, did you?
16: Did you?
17: Oh.
16: You're thinking of it. If this is going to be political, don't do it.
17: Okay, I won't.
16: All right.
17: I knew it.
16: I'll let Kylie out of it.
17: I knew it. Kylie.
16: Oh, no. Well, thank goodness you didn't go there. So just to recap, Kenny, you had pick one. Matty Nix to win a final, then sign for 5 years. I like that. The AFL have got a lot to gain. The wild card draw and what's ahead of us there. Carlton and Sydney tied to the picks that the Blues might be able to get their hands on. You went with Ed Richards. Could he take over from the Bont, make himself the king of the Western Bulldogs? And you finished with Sam Mitchell to become a captain and a premiership coach. Jared Healy went with JL, Justin Longmuir, creates history at the Dockers.
1: Went with the purple. He just went purple.
18: Went haze everywhere.
16: Real purple haze feel about it.
18: Disappointing I didn't think about Wharfie time too.
16: Thought that we were very generous in allowing you pick five, but that was players as a team at Fremantle to become immortals, as Nat Fyfe wrote on his locker back in the day. Then he went Paddy Dangerfield. Could he become a premiership captain? Just the full stop on a glorious resume. The Bont, could he settle the debate on who the greatest Bulldog is once and for all? I like that one.
1: He definitely would.
18: Yep.
16: And then you went with Chris Scott. Could he go from a great coach to an immortal coach?
1: There's a lot of great, lot of greatness in here.
16: A lot of great to immortal.
18: Yeah, that's why it's such an important finals campaign.
16: I went with...
18: Imagine if Fraser went... Talk about immortality. Fraser goes from interim coach to premiership coach.
16: I went with Fagan.
1: I'm staggered that didn't come out.
16: Fagan, Curno, Will Ashcroft, Jack Steele, and the MCG ground staff turning around a venue, big venue as it is, from one football code to another. Stick around, though, because after this, Alistair Lynch, the Brisbane Lions great, is joining us.
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6: Your four-day forecast for Gippsland and the Valley has a strong wind warning for the East Gippsland coast the rest of tonight and a frost warning for East Gippsland. Mostly clear, winds westerly to 25 k's an hour becoming light in the evening and overnight temperatures falling to between negative 2 and 7 degrees. Tomorrow is partly cloudy with some morning frost, light winds atop of 16. Friday cloudy with a slight chance of rain, winds up to 25 k's and atop of 14. And Saturday partly cloudy, near zero chance of rain and atop of 15 degrees. Right now, it's 9 degrees.
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16: Jared Healy, Ken Hinckley, Sam Edmund with you. This indeed is Sports Day, and the good oil is upon us for Cobram Estate. Go on, Kenny. Cobram Estate.
1: Oh, well, what more can we say?
16: It's every time I mention
1: just keep
16: it.
1: They just keep you so well and healthy. Just a shot a day. That's all you need.
16: They are Australia's most awarded
1: extra virgin olive oil. Had a swim in the pool today?
16: Yeah.
1: Had a swim in the pool?
16: Our next guest...
1: Slippery, I was. Very slippery.
16: Our next guest, he won three premierships. He served as an AFL
1: captain. Talk about slippery.
16: He was an All-Australian. He sits in Fitzroy's team of the century. And I reckon...
1: Hey, ask him a story. Ask him the story.
16: Was well and truly ahead of his time when he signed...
1: Ask him how he got his first game.
16: 10-year contract in the early 90s. Alistair Lynch. Lynchy, welcome to Sports Day.
29: Good evening. How are you?
16: We're well, mate. I'll take Kenny's cue. How did you get your first game for the mighty Fitzroy Lions?
29: Well, I was drafted in 86 and stayed at home and came over for the start of the 88 season. And there was a disgruntled, young, loose, half-forward flanker that Sook. Wanted to go back to the Western District.
1: And very talented. Very talented.
29: Very talented. And he walked out. He left.
18: Is that right?
29: And so I got the call up from the two. So it was Hinckley out, Lynch in for my first game. So
18: you're not really like-for-like, though, Lynch. One was about four or five inches shorter.
1: Back in the day, we were, Jared. Okay. I was strong.
18: You're much stronger.
1: I was big and a ferocious player. And Lynchy just was young and he was learning his way. And, you know, he came in and took over.
29: There are some photos getting around of Kenny with the singlet on and really sort of bulked up. Real powerful looking fella.
16: He looked mean, didn't he, almost? Not the sort of Kenny, like menacing.
1: Yeah, no. Lynchy took me under his wing, got me in the gym.
16: So, Lynchy, we haven't spoken to you just quickly. This is a little bit self-indulgent, but we haven't spoken to you since our man here was appointed the coach of the Devil. So I feel like I need to ask you. Like, I mean, obviously the man was very, very impressive as he presented in front of you all these years later, all these decades after Fitzroy.
29: Oh, yeah. I mean, he was very impressive. And I think what we did say... along the course of the process was we're in a really lucky position. We had some impressive candidates, some great discussions going on over a long period of time. And we just felt for our club, which is like a start-up club, it's a state team, it's going to be looking after a lot of young men who, for the men's team, obviously coming down to the state, we just wanted to find the best candidate for our current situation. And, yeah, Kenny ticked a hell of a lot of boxes and, yeah, we're wrapped about to lock him away.
16: Indeed. Are there any promising players coming from your neck of the woods in the not-too-distant future? But you're from Burnie there, Lynchy. Any promising players from Burnie coming through?
29: Burnie Wynyard area? Yeah. I think with the way the Talent Pathway program is going in Tassie and the you know, the Devils Academy, there's a hell of a lot coming through the academy and some exciting talents. And so hopefully over time there'll be a few more coming out of the Wynyard area. There's always been a few. I mean, go back to when Jared started, the likes of Scratch O'Neill and Colin Robinson came from the Wynyard area. Then there was Simon Atkins and Chris Bond. And there's a whole heap went through there. The Gale boys are from the same municipality. So, it was a very talented part of town.
18: Lynchy, we just had a really interesting exercise that our super producer created for us. Probably his finest moment as a producer, actually. We had a draft. Who's got the most to gain out of winning a premiership? Mm. And all manner of things came up. But the three-peat is one of the things that very few people are involved with. You were involved with one. And to have someone like a Chris Fagan do it, who was, you know, he wasn't a high-profile coach when he got the job. He was recruited from management more than anything else. Would be just an extraordinary scenario.
29: Would be an extraordinary story, and it already has been. I mean, what he did, and you guys were watching at the time, I mean, the Brisbane Lions had to be put back together. I mean, there was players walking out financially. They were sort of, hemorrhaging
1: from a 10-year deal.
29: That's right. They were still paying the price for signing 10-year contracts. But there was a lot of things that had to be repaired. And certainly the recruitment of the right people into the football department was one key thing. And David Noble should also be mentioned at the same time. He was a great support for Chris Fagan in those early times. And then recruit the right people. And I think you look at the core of the team now, you know, the McCluggage and Berry recruitment, you know, good mates from country Victoria who wanted to come together and actually, you know, stay at the club. So, yeah, Chris Fagan, what he's done, has been absolutely incredible. And so many of these great achievements, he's gone past the great Lee Matthews, and this would be another huge step into taking him towards a mantle of almost legendary status.
18: So whilst you're running hot, he's going to have to make a decision. McCluggage in, who's out?
16: Oh, that's hard.
29: Well, this is an extraordinary one because the qualifier on this is Fags has said all the big guys are playing. So that's – he made a comment after the game when I was talking about, you know,
1: both
29: and Oscar Allen. He said, I think he was more talking about the forwards.
18: Yeah.
29: But so McCluggage has to come in. You know, it sounds like he's going to be right to go. And so then you look at who could possibly miss. I mean, I would think it is Oscar Allen, but with Fagg saying it, well, it's not going to be, you have to look at the around the fringes and, you know, I mean, you're not dropping Jared Berry by any stretch of the imagination. You're not dropping Answorth. And, you know, a Gallup probably had the least possessions on the weekend. You're not dropping him.
1: Come on, Splinters, who are you dropping?
29: I'm Oscar Allen, so I'd go against
1: Fagg. No, Fagg. Well, you've told, you know Fagg is not doing that.
29: Well, we're playing 24 then.
16: that's a story.
1: Lynchy,
29: can't see who they're going to drop.
1: Well, this sounds like is this a true? Tell me about this if this is true. Did Lee actually ask you one day to clear the 50 out for the other forwards? And then, what did you say to the runner when you got that message?
29: This is a fairly long story, but we were playing against Melbourne and we thought the biggest danger for Melbourne was David Neates. And I'd had a reasonable start to the game and kicked my fifth. And then Neates came down onto me and the runner came out and said, "You've got to take Neates out in the pocket." And I did say, sort of in a different way, let's say, I said, "You've picked up the wrong phone. There is no way that I'm going to do that because I'm putting on a clinic here." I did actually pass that on to our runner of the time, Craig Starcevich. So I did give him some feedback.
18: So you're getting some feedback from Ken. Are you having buyer's remorse now that you've appointed Ken as coach? He's given you a bit of tickle.
29: Yeah, I know he is. He is, and we've had a couple of even list management meetings already. And yeah, he does. He's certainly got strong on opinion, so that's good. We want that, and we want to create an environment where we can have some debates. But hopefully, we can walk out of the room. We're all on the same page,
24: and we can have some fun.
29: Yeah, you know, exactly.
24: You know where I got that information from, don't you?
29: I know damn well where you got it from.
11: Hey, Lynchy, I've got to ask you about Logan Morris, like a current-day superstar. Yep. Like, so from you, from one key forward to another, what do you see in young Logan? Like, he's not huge by key forward standards. He's not quick. He's kicked 63 goals this year and rising, 53 last year, and he just seems to read it in flight quicker than anyone else.
29: Well, I'll tell you to start with, he's totally different than me. I mean, he's one of the smarter sort of tall forwards, leading forwards that I've seen, and especially at his age. I mean, like, I wouldn't imagine, and I don't know for sure, I wouldn't imagine he'd test the house down during the summer, and he's still got some development in his body, so a couple of years in the gym. And but he bends his lead well. He knows very early, and I think one of the keys of being a good sportsman, realistically, is the earlier you can identify where the ball is going, you're well ahead of your opposition. And he's one of those players. He gets off his man really well. He knows where the ball's going. And although he's not overly tall, he does mark at the highest point. So he can take a pack mark, but he's sort of he's more adept at finding space and just creating space and drawing the ball.
11: And just the art of the three-peat, if I can put it like that. There's a stage in them, was the middle of the year, where the Lions had lost, you know, three in a row, and then they've come and peeled off 10 of their last 11. Now, I'm not sure if it's a message from Chris Fagan or it was a message back in your day from Lee, or players who have won two flags in a row just know the time to seize the moment and business time, essentially. What's your read on that?
29: I don't think it's not a conscious thing, but I suppose like this is the fourth grand final in a row that the current Lions are going towards, and I think subconsciously at times it's hard early in the season to get yourself up because you're thinking, you know, we've got another 20 weeks or 16 weeks just to get back to the main event, which is the final 4 weeks of the season or 5 weeks of the season now. And I think, you know, if there was something put up, like a big game, they seemed to get themselves up. And at stages through games, they were, you know, they could just rip a team apart in 20 minutes. So we'll see in that. So, you know, their defence probably dropped away a little bit, and that was probably on the back of injuries. But now you look at them, they've got so much talent, and mostly they've got no injuries. McCloggy's comes back, and there's a couple of long-termers with Jack Payne and Henry Smith on the sidelines. But outside that, you've got in the twos, Dean Coleman, Bruce Reveal, Link McCarthy, Tunstall's there, Sam Marshall's another premiership player running around the two. So they're really well-equipped, but I think now they've locked in. I think we've noticed that in the last few weeks. Since the Carlton game, they're back into being very sharp.
24: So, Lynchy, is there any risk with their first opportunity coming up now with what's happened at Sydney, that they can become a little complacent? Or do you think at this time of the year as a great team, you just don't take any risks? Or is there some chance that they could be found out a little or not be ready?
29: Well, yeah, I couldn't imagine so. I think they've been around long enough to know. And I reckon for a lot of us actually fronting up, Jared, we worked together last week fronting up and seeing the Sydney Swans, and you think, geez, look at all those players out of the team. Mm. And then you actually saw some of the quality coming into the team, and you see the, you know, add to that the likes of Sarong and Dottoli and Cootie, Cleary, Rowbottom come back into the side.
18: No, hungry too, aren't they?
29: Yeah, and they were up and about. So I think that was probably good for the Brisbane team to watch and know that you're playing a high-quality team that finished high on the ladder. Sure, there's going to be a few high-class players out of the team, but there's a lot of class still in there. I mean, you know, Brody Grundy, you've got the Coleman medalist as well. There's so much class. Goulden just racks up a kilometre and 40 touches just for fun at the moment. So, no, I think they'll be switched on. Fades would be nervous with that. So he'll be making sure that they're very sharp come, you know, this weekend after their training session on Saturday.
18: I'm going to throw this question out to our audience, and if you can give us an answer on the text machine. Ken, if you had to pick a premier out of Fagan's three-peat versus Matthews' three-peat, if Fagan's three-peat got there, and they went head-to-head in a three-peat off, who would win?
1: I'm not going to answer that. That's too hard. That's just impossible.
18: Come on, Splinters.
1: I'm going to say Fagues has got a chance to get four.
18: Okay. Well, he's the only one in the comp. Yeah.
1: If he gets to five, I'm going to push you, Fagues. Sorry, I'm going to push you. You have to get to five, otherwise Lee and you're square. I know the record says Fagues has coached more wins.
18: Yeah.
1: Than Lee and more games, but I'm just going to say this: unless he gets to five, it's all square.
18: Okay, at least you do decide it, Sammy.
12: No, I can't. I set this one out. I passed, to borrow a phrase from Ken. I did like
29: it. I'll tell you one thing that is different, though. Well, I mean, you know who you play with much better and you have more confidence in the people you play with. So I think our team would actually beat their team. But you have a look at their list. Their list, after four grand finals in a row, our list was about to fall off a cliff.
18: Yeah.
29: I mean,
18: yeah.
29: I was 36. There was a few of us that were old and were starting to get beat up a bit. They're going for their fourth grand final. I think this is the best list they've ever had
18: over the last
29: handful of years. But they're just getting better and better. So this could go for a while. It doesn't mean they're going to win this year or next year or whatever, but they're going to be in contention for a few more years, I would have thought.
1: Well, I agree with that.
12: Yeah, yep. And the five players that often get highlighted under 22, and a lot of them are all Australians multiple times, is frightening. Actually, just on the All-Australian, was Will Ashcroft Rob last night, Lynchy?
29: I wouldn't say Rob's. He had a really good second half of the season. But if you think, well, if Will goes in, I'm not sure who goes out. And I think that's the hardest thing. I mean, Murphy Reed's had a huge year. You think, well, does Zach Bailey go out? I don't think so.
1: How would Choppers be?
29: He'd be disappointed. He might have got hold of Will's social media account.
12: Yeah, what about that? That did raise some eyebrows.
1: That's Marcus, by the way.
12: Yeah, Marcus.
29: All that means is Will's probably going to, finish his career now with maybe four All-Australians instead of five. I mean, he's a star. He's going to be in the round for a long time.
12: Yep, and maybe three or four Norm Smiths.
18: You think there could have been another tall defender or a mid-sized defender?
29: There was a lot of run, wasn't there, out of the back line. I think that midfield is going to pretty much protect that defence anyway. Yeah. And if it actually goes down there, they're going to run out flat out. And so, I think Harris Andrews and Wilkie, I think they'll cover the air pretty well.
12: Hey, Lynchy, I've got to ask you, we talked about the list before. I mean, how critical, we think Lachie Neal leaves, who's obviously, close to the end than the beginning, as the old saying goes. The Zach Bailey decision, how big and how pivotal do you think that is?
29: Yeah, I think that's a big one. I reckon with the Lachie Neal one, I just feel that they've had a good discussion at the club. No, I don't know this. I think they've had a discussion. They've shaken hands and we've been fantastic for each other. Let's finish this off and we'll help you get to where you need to go. The Zach Bailey one, that's a big call. You think in this situation with this list and this timing, you'd almost think, Zach, does he sign for just 2 years now, lock in for two more years and try to ride this successful period all the way to the beach? And then he's still got the chance to go somewhere if he wants to. He's not going to be underpaid. He'll get paid more by going back to Adelaide or wherever he goes. But, premierships, they're hard to come by. And these sort of golden eras, I think I'd be staying.
12: Yeah, and they're big. There's a big contract from both Adelaide and from Brisbane. The when you hit that free agency trigger, history says they're big, and this one is every bit of that. Lynchy, thanks so much for joining us, mate. Doing a fine job on Fox Footy as well, we need to point out. And wildcard weekend's upon us. Before we let you go, you're definitely a wildcarder, aren't you? You're a fan of the concept.
29: Yeah, I don't mind it. I think it created a fair bit of interest late in the season with some games that would have been fairly dull. And let's face it, I mean, this Carlton story is still going because of wild card. So, I think it's been exciting.
18: Give us your two winners.
29: This weekend, let's go. Well, I better stick with Fly. I better go Collingwood. And I think Carlton, they'll keep going. Question for you, Jeddah. Is the Gary Ayres medal voted on this week?
18: Yes, it is.
29: It is. So it starts this week because it is a final.
18: It is.
12: Sorry, Kenny.
24: No, I was just wondering, whether should there be a weighting on the Gary Ayres medal, like for the amount of games played?
18: Well, it's a fair point, but it's
12: what are you expecting the wildcard teams to go deep?
24: Well, I did say
12: only got Carlton winning the premiership, but aside from that.
24: Yeah, that's what I think. Carlton could go a bit deeper than most.
18: Ultimately, I don't think you should be able to win the Gary Ayres medal if you don't play in the grand final.
24: Don't mind it.
12: All right. Hey, Lynchy.
29: Don't give votes for wildcard.
12: We digress. Mate, we appreciate you joining us. Thanks for jumping on the phone and joining us on Sports Day.
29: Fantastic. Thanks, fellas.
12: There he
24: is. Go Devils.
12: Alistair Lynch there. Cobram Estate, Australia's most awarded extra virgin olive oil grown harvest. The first gold press in all of Victoria.
18: Did you decipher that there was a Blewett selection between Ken and Lynchy or not?
12: And the list management meeting?
18: Yeah, list management.
12: Sounded like there's a bit of friction
18: in this. Sounded like a bit of friction already.
24: Hello. No,
18: we'll get Tom Morris onto it.
24: No, Tom will know. Hey, have we spoken at all? We got to go to a break. Sorry.
12: No, we got Tom.
24: Oh, sorry. Have we spoken about the rising star voting?
12: No.
24: Okay.
12: Go on.
24: Did you see who Jacko voted for?
18: No.
24: Glenn Djakovic?
12: No.
24: He had two West Coast Eagles players in front of Harry Dean.
12: Really?
24: Yeah.
12: I didn't see the actual... I didn't see the votes, actually.
24: I seen him at one point. I was just looking for him now, but I'm sure he had Harry Dean as one.
18: Yep.
24: And he had Shanahan and Dersmer, I assume.
18: Okay.
24: In front of him.
12: So this is Glenn Djakovic. Yeah.
24: Oh. Okay.
12: Jagger Smith got the 5.
24: Yeah, clear.
12: Willem Dersmer 4.
24: Mm-hmm.
12: Cooper Trembath 3.
24: Mm-hmm.
12: Job Shanahan 2.
24: Oh.
12: Harry Dean 1.
24: Oh dear, Jacko. Oh.
12: So he had Harry Dean 1.
24: What do you think, Sam, as a Carlton?
12: Well, I'm just going through them. So Greg Swan gave Harry Dean 4.
24: Yeah.
12: Kevin Sheehan gave Harry Dean 4. Joel Selwood gave Harry Dean 4. David Mundy gave Harry Dean 3. Laura Kane gave Harry Dean the 5.
24: Mm.
12: Glenn Djakovic was spoken about. Abby Holmes gave Harry Dean 4. Jude Bolton gave Harry Dean 4. Simon Black gave Harry Dean 3. Eddie Betts gave Harry Dean 3. And Andrew Dillon, the chair, gave Harry Dean 4. So, geez, comfortably the lowest assessment of Harry Dean's season sat with
24: Jacko. Come on, Jacko.
18: How much, Jacko? He doesn't like pumping up other centre half backs, so Jacko.
24: David Mundy was 3 too. You said maybe it's just a bit of Western Australian bias there.
12: He gave Harry Dean the 3, David Mundy. Yeah, so the harshest assessments of Harry Dean came from the West.
24: Yeah.
12: And every single voter gave Jagger Smith the 5 apart from Laura Kane, who gave him the 4, and Harry Dean the 5. So.
24: Yeah. Jacko, what are you thinking?
12: That is, I didn't.
24: Oh, I do like Shanahan though, Jared. We're confessed. We like him, but do we like Harry just a touch more at this stage?
18: Oh, I certainly like him more than. I'll have him more. Yep. Yeah. Based on what we saw this year.
12: Where was Taylor?
18: I would have given him 5 because I backed him.
24: Yeah, you should have had Taylor, but you had done the voting. You would have had Jagger. You would have had Jagger, Jane, Harry, Taylor.
12: Taylor. Billy
24: and
12: Wilson.
24: Then you would have had Billy Wilson, and then you would have had.
12: I think we ran out. We had 4 nominees.
24: Ison, you would have had.
12: Oh, well, he wasn't nominated.
18: You would have thrown him in.
12: Yeah, I don't know why not. I mean, geez, it was a talented table at the Australian last.
24: Sorry, night. I just got distracted by that. I just seen that and it came across my desk here, and I thought.
12: That is quite amazing. And we might need to see the fine print on the Gary Ayres medal because a double points for GF is being.
24: I think you might be right about that, actually. Yep.
12: Gary Ayres medal is weighted double points for the grand final. Okay. So,
18: that make sense to me?
12: Should be on a sliding scale then. Wildcard should be
18: 25%.
12: Should come down more, maybe. Gary Ayres medal should be, say, 100% of votes for grand final, 80% prelim, 50% semi, qualifying and elimination, 25% wildcard. That's from 400 off the text.
18: Thanks, 400.
12: Yep. There you go.
24: I'm with you, Jared. Somehow the winner needs to have played in the grand final, probably.
18: Yep.
24: It seems a bit harsh if you're out before that. You should have had... Someone else should have played well, I suppose.
12: Just the final say on the rising star, though. I can't remember. Were you Harry Dean in the end, or were you Camp Jagger, Kenny?
24: Oh, no, I was with our boy. We declared him back in February.
12: Jagger, that is. Yeah. Just wondered if Harry had just bridged that gap with the way he sees them.
24: He definitely bridged the gap, but the gap was still large.
12: Yep.
24: Let's be very clear. Jagger.
12: Where were you at, Jared?
18: Well, seeing as I backed him at 20-1, Harry, the gap was not that strong.
12: You were late to get on.
24: Yeah, Jared, who did you back?
18: I backed Harry. 20-1, I thought he was coming.
24: Each way?
18: No. It's just all up bet.
1: Oh, that's the wise man. Wise man who bets in gold. He went, no.
18: Just all up bet.
1: All up.
12: So,
1: Sam? Yes. Sam, who did you think?
12: Was I was with you, but, I was taken with Harry Dean's season and his mentality and his approach. Like, I can't believe the kid's 18.
18: 18 and the bloke who's the captain, Wiedering, wasn't there for the majority of it.
12: Yeah.
18: Lights are out again.
1: The lights are gone out. This is crap. But, I was listening to some radio in SA today with Chad and Kimbo on our station. And they were talking about a young Ben Hart.
18: Oh, yeah?
1: I think he was All Australian. I think Bix was talking about him. I think he might have been All Australian at 18 and 19.
18: He was, yeah, Ben Hart. I was a selector at that stage.
1: And he went through the players that he played on. He went through his storytelling a little bit. He talked about one game. He played on Gary Ablett Sr.
18: Yeah.
1: And he got named in the best players, Ben Hart, for the Crows.
18: Yeah.
1: The Crows won this game, but Gary kicked 10.
18: Right.
1: That's how well Gary was going.
12: So you're right. He was All Australian 92, 93 in his first 2 years.
18: Yeah.
1: How good's that? 18. And so we talked about Harry Dean. I was just trying to compare.
18: Yeah.
1: Who can I imagine as a young defender? Well, Ben Hart was that name thought we could compare Harry to.
12: Good call. He might be on the move at GWS as well. He's part of that. We might talk about the Giants. There's a fair bit of resetting and reloading going on.
1: There's a bit of stuff going on from the Dogs too.
12: Yeah. So on field and off. We'll have to get you to tell us what's going on with the Dogs, Kenny.
1: Didn't the leak mention something?
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10: You are indeed. 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Ken Inkley's here, Jared Healy as well. Our news headlines are for Nelson Irrigation, helping growers make every drop count. David's texting from the Sunshine Coast. Good to hear from you there, Davo. And David's asking this, why aren't you guys upset about Ed Richards not making All-Australian? Can we get him into the Brisbane lineup if no one rates him, please? That's from David.
11: Well,
10: no,
11: David, we weren't listening earlier in the piece. We were, blowing about it, weren't we?
12: Yeah, give him a whack.
10: They're all over him.
11: Yeah. We've been on his case for about 4 years, old Richo.
10: He probably, by his standards, had a slower start, didn't he? But he's rattled.
11: I think his first half dozen were good. Then he got injured.
10: Yep.
11: And then he came back.
10: Sorry, I beg your pardon. Yep.
11: That's at right. 100 miles an hour.
10: Yep.
12: Some people in the studio who were even saying that he was just average early.
11: Yeah. Yeah, well, he's a bad judge, though.
12: The leak?
11: Yep.
12: He said average at best.
10: Average. Well, by his standards, he's probably spot on.
11: No, I think he's pretty good early.
10: All right.
12: Yeah, well, I think the
11: mid-season miss. How many games did he miss?
10: I'll have a look. But he's you're probably right. He was playing hurt. He was playing there where I think it was well documented that really potentially maybe he should have been playing. Yeah. But he's
12: Ed.
11: Yeah. And the Bont.
10: He was playing sore for a while.
12: Playing hurt.
10: Yeah, the Bont too. Yeah. But that sort of third of the way into the season where he was battling a bit Ed Richards. But
11: who win the best and fairest there, do you think, Ken? Just based on what you've seen. Well, be one of the two?
12: Yeah, the male is strong.
11: Yep.
12: Male is strong, but you don't go past the great man.
11: Okay.
10: Mark McVeigh.
12: And the other part of the male was Ed Richards. He just thought he could have hardened up a little bit, the leak.
11: Did he?
12: Yeah.
11: Thought
12: he might have been going a bit.
11: I reckon Bailey Dale had an amazing season until he was.
10: Yep.
12: Yeah, he was fine, wasn't he?
11: Yep.
12: So he got going. He was a bit like a couple of the others. I thought he was a little slow at the start.
11: A bit off early? Okay.
12: Yeah, then he, well, Jared, you know where I'm getting my information from, so I can't divulge everything. Okay. But
10: Mark
12: might have been a little off.
10: Mark McVeigh stepping into a massive, massive job, obviously. He appeared with Gary and Tim on SEM Breakfast this morning. He was actually really, I don't know what you guys have observed or taken in. I just love how he's no big statements, no big promises, just measured, calm, matter of fact, looks genuine, honest, all the things. And I think he's winning him over. There's been some anger.

0: Has there been some anger? But I feel like he's just winning some of them over. So we'll just bring a bit of this audio. This was Mark McVeigh on establishing a new culture at Essendon.
1: Yeah, it started yesterday, to be honest, Tim. I was able to meet with the players for 10 minutes, which was really great.
2: All of them?
1: All of them, which was awesome. So all players, even, you know, Archie Roberts, who just come out of surgery, turned up in the sling, which was amazing, and was able to just to talk briefly about how we need to behave in our break, obviously, and also what were the requirements when you turn back up to training on November 9. One of the things that I'm really big on and I've seen over many years is you can't waste a pre-season. Mm. You just cannot. Mm. You fall back really quickly. So they are under no illusions about having a break, which is important, getting away, but you must turn up in preparation to be able to train at a high level. Now, that doesn't mean you're turning up like you would in January, mm. but you're turning up healthy, no issues that you can avoid, and ready to go. So I sort of outlined where the pre-season was going to go. It was going to be a little bit different. We were going to train a different way, and they're certainly aware of the requirements that needs to happen.
0: So, Kenny, this is going to be a little bit more difficult for you to answer now than what it would have been for you at the start of the year, but what would strike you as the most pressing order of business for a new coach at a club like Essendon at the moment? Like, where do you start when there's just so much to do and so much to get to?
3: Oh, I think he starts with culture. I think that's exactly where he'll start with, in setting some ground rules. And that sounded really clear, didn't it? It wasn't threatening in any ways. It was just, hey, we're going to have some levels that we're going to adjust to and make sure that we're ready for, and we're going to expect some, you know, expectations of the way we're going to behave. And it was interesting to hear the last little bit that the preseason is going to be different. So that'll be a really good watch and a really good tune into to see what they do that is different. But you know, I think he's he knows that he's got a lot of work to do, and I'm with you, Sam. I think he's winning everyone over with the way he started up in his first 24 hours, which is a whirlwind 24 hours. Let me tell you, it's something that goes pretty quick.
4: Yep.
3: And I think it's when you're absolutely at your most honest about your assessment, because you've just come into the place and you know exactly, because you've just been through this process of looking through all the things that you need to look at when you're trying to win a job like that. So he's done really well, I think, in his first little bit. And he's got a big job, and as we all have as AFL coaches, they're just big jobs.
4: On the field, from a strategy perspective, the first order of business, I suspect, will be defence.
0: Yeah, he was asked that. Yep. Yeah,
3: he was clear on that, wasn't he?
4: Was he? Okay.
0: Yeah.
4: And also ball movement. He's just come from a program where they just flipped their game on its head from about round 20 last year. The Sydney Swans moved the ball totally differently, so I suspect we'll see elements of that as well.
0: Yeah, and his situation seemed a bit like yours, Ken, like in that he was asked to present again to the board formally.
3: Yeah,
0: he did it again, and then he was told, hey, presto.
4: You're in.
0: You're our guy.
3: Yeah, and I think, I mean, that's your experience. I've done that before, and before Tasmania, I mean, and that's not, you're getting to the point again when you're going to the board, clearly, and you're optimistic around where that might end up. Mm. And, you know, I'm sure that when he came down, he was pretty optimistic about where the landing spot was going to be.
0: He's got a lot of work to do with his off-field team as well. I mean, there's been a big assistant coach exodus throughout the course of the season. Psychologists have left, development coaches have left. Yep. So he's really got to build out that football department.
4: Did I see Nick Malcheski's?
0: He's been in touch with Nick. I'd be pretty surprised if Nick knocked it on the head. Yeah. Well, he's contacted him and they worked together this year at Sydney. I'd be really surprised if Nick left.
4: Yeah.
0: But obviously they've got a good working relationship and he's trying to build out that footy department, as I say. And then you've got the list management side of things, Ken, that he's starting to work his way through now. Like, how would you play it if you were him and you're coming into an environment where you've got your most celebrated player who's tried to get out in the past, looks like he's going to get out again, you're coming in, are you trying to convince him to stay? Are you just sitting back and listening? How would you play it with someone like Zach Merritt in this situation, do you think?
3: I think we just should talk about what Spike's going to do. And I've heard him say he's just going to sit down with Zach one-on-one and have a really honest conversation. And I think that will be the way he'll... Mm. That's where all his decision-making will come from, I'm sure. It'll be around, hey, we'd love to keep you and we'd want to keep you. But if you're not fully in and fully committed, well, he when you come in like he is now, you come in at the start, you get a chance to either... not I won't use the language like clean it up. You get an opportunity to make sure everyone is definitely wanting to be there. And I think that would where both Zach and Mark would spend their time talking about that.
0: This is the thing though, isn't it? Because Zach Merritt is contracted for next year, so they can, for lack of a better phrase, hold him again. But if you're a new coach, you'd prefer to not hold anyone, just start afresh.
4: Plus, you wouldn't mind getting some first-round picks as well.
0: Yeah, but start afresh, Ken, just for culture reasons.
3: I'm doing a different job because my list is brand new, so you're starting fresh with everyone. So in that situation, I remember if I go back to Port Adelaide, there was a couple of players. We lost a player, I reckon, Ben Jacobs, I reckon. Ben, who actually was at Essendon. Yeah. Who was at Essendon. He went to the Kangaroos, but he was... I never got to coach Ben, but he wanted to return home. He was out of contract, though, I suppose. Yeah. That was the difference, I think. So if you're not going to... When you're new, you know, you get a chance. You go, well, I haven't got him. I'm not going to... Not necessarily... You're not going to not miss him, but you actually get to start from ground zero and you know what it looks like.
0: Mm. You mentioned you had a list down there. Who's on your list?
3: I said our list build is different.
0: I thought he said he had a list.
1: Did to be honest,
4: he wouldn't.
3: I've got a list of things I'd like to get and do, and at the moment they're all about setting up a program, not necessarily players, Sam, because that's where you're going. You're going into the weeds a little bit. You're trying to get me to slip up.
4: He likes living in the woods.
3: It's what he's. It's you know they don't call him Minnie for nothing.
4: He actually asked me for the snorkel. when I threw it back in the back of the ute, he wanted to use it because he goes into those deep weeds occasionally.
3: Yeah, well, you know what, Jared? Did you see today? I mean, as an example today, was there a show on SEN that he wasn't involved in?
4: Yeah, well, that's a point of conjecture that might be addressed at some stage. Oh,
0: watch yourself, I reckon. Toby Green, his future is interesting, and he appeared on the Oz American Aces podcast, and the GWS skipper had this to say.
2: Probably thought about it last week for the first time, really. I sort of put it to the back of my mind for the whole season, as much as people might find that hard to believe, that's the truth. And I felt like a lot of people in Melbourne or friends, maybe even some people at the club, feel like I'm definitely going, which is not true. If I was definitely going, I'd say that now. I'd be up front with the Giants and make it easy for them, but meet with probably Geelong this weekend, I'd say. And Spike has reached out as well since he got the job and said I'd catch up with him. Just do, I guess, whatever feels right. Like, if I don't think the Giants could finish top four next year, I wouldn't stay. One thing I want to do with them is win a flag, and that's the best thing I could do ever in footy. We'd win, you know, two or three somewhere else. It wouldn't be as good as one at the Giants.
0: Gee, pretty honest there.
4: Yeah, that's a great answer.
0: Yeah, so he's going to meet with Geelong this weekend. Mark McVay, who I think Mark has spoken about this as well, Spike, that he's been in touch, given the connection to the GWS days. And I did check with the Giants today, and they've been told zip, zero, nada from Toby Green about his intentions for next year.
4: Well, he's talking premiership, so he's not going to Essendon. So that's basically just a catch-up for mates.
0: Oh, whack. Just tick a box? Just being courteous, is he?
4: Well, I think it's so. But he's talking about premierships. I mean, the Bombers aren't winning a premiership in his time.
0: That's probably true.
4: And I just had a look at the Harley Reid tackle. I've had about three goes at it. It was a waste of time going to the tribunal.
0: Total waste of time.
3: Jeez, what happened to Toby Green?
4: Total waste of time.
3: Can I take you somewhere else?
4: One of our
3: listeners texted in and was having a go at me for disliking the Dogs. That's not true. I love Ed Richards. Yeah. I was having a bit of fun, if you're listening up. I think Ed's had a great season. No. So
0: they were listening earlier.
3: 096, come on. Keep calm.
4: Got a bit angry?
3: Oh, yeah, well, I'm not. I've got an idea who actually his phone number ends in 096.
4: Okay, not again.
3: No.
4: You're on the text machine as well, Luke.
0: 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We're just going to play a little September to Remember on the other side of this. Stick around. 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
25: Match committee on Thursday night, as I was, when we had a big argument as to whether he ought to be in or out, and everybody spoke his mind and he finished up out. He's not happy. He wasn't happy about it. Who would be? But I can't understand the mentality of blokes And even the governor, Sir Henry Winnicky, he has often said, at least do something! Do! Don't think, Mick! Don't hope! Do! At least you can come up and say, I did this! Or I shivered it! Or I played on! At least I did something for the sake of the side. Do! Act! Don't think, act!
0: Whoa, John Kennedy, 1975. Wowee, don't think, do. The famous one, Ken.
1: Don't think, just act.
0: Gee whiz, yeah, that's good.
1: That's powerful.
0: Still powerful, even now.
1: The game hasn't changed that much, to be honest. It's the same thing you ask your players all the time, isn't it, now in big moments. Just do something.
0: Have you got a Jared and a sprayer and a dress or something that lives on, anything at all from your coaches over time?
2: Well, okay, yeah, I got baked by Barras over the
0: years. Is there one in particular that sticks?
2: Oh,
0: give me possessions and I'll shut up.
2: Yeah, that was one, but that was when I can remember that game. I got tripped over and I got bagged for going to ground. So.
1: Yeah, well, you should keep your feet.
2: Yeah, should have kept my feet. So, no, there was a spray every week in those days.
1: Yeah. It was common, wasn't it?
2: It was common. It was pretty much. That was coaching. I call it the try harder era. Where coaches were basically trying to motivate you to try harder. It wasn't scientific. It was just, you're not trying. If you win, you're trying hard enough, and if you're not, you need to try harder, which goes to the base, I think, of how much it's now much more scientific. It's actually now you do think. You have to think.
1: Yeah, if you can't think now, you can't play.
2: You can't think, you can't play. So, footy's changed. Dramatically.
0: The emotions still get pricked and stirred, though, Kenny, and you're Exhibit A with that.
1: You still can lean into, but you can lean into that around game style and game plan, but you can also lean into that around the moment, you know, and whether they're, somewhat milestone games or big matches. And, you know, you still go back, Jared and Sam, you still end up back in the, you know, you just want to be head up and hard at the footy more often than not. And that still comes out in any form of coaching. I don't care if it was 30 years ago or yesterday. You've still got to bring genuine effort. But, Jared, one thing we did used to talk about, if I have to coach effort now, I'm done.
2: Yeah.
1: You can't. But that's
2: I think that's a philosophy. But ultimately sometimes
0: they don't.
2: The collective is just a bit flat for whatever reason.
1: Yeah, and, that's right. That's exactly right.
2: You might be 7 out of 10. You're trying your bloody hardest. But you're actually going at 7 out of 10. And you need 9 out of 10 to win.
1: Yeah, and sometimes you can actually just be off. I've said this quite a bit, that when a game, and you know, and been involved with games, when a game gets away from you and that hope goes, when hope goes, everything goes. And you think you're trying and you think you're having a crack.
2: Yeah.
1: But the reality is when hope goes on the scoreboard, it's easy to see 50 points, people won't like this. 50 points turns to 100 sometimes really quickly. Yep. And good teams, like Brisbane's last loss.
0: I remember it. You were in the change rooms, remember? I remember it well.
1: That's right. You're in the change
0: rooms.
1: In
0: the box. So,
1: and right now, if you're playing Brisbane versus Carlton at the G, are you tipping a 12-goal loss to the Brisbane Lions?
0: Probably.
1: Yeah, of course you are. You've lost your way.
0: Like, well, you just tipped Blues for the flag, so.
1: I didn't tip for the flag. I said they're a wild card, sneaky prelim chance, I reckon.
0: No, I jest. This might be triggering for you, Jared, but I found it funny. Kevin's texted while we're talking about Barras, and Kevin's just simply written Illingworth on. Healy off, Illingworth on.
2: Yeah, exactly.
0: I still remember you had the big lapel, didn't he? The lapel shirt.
2: He was pretty pumped up, Barras. It was the first game of the year. And
0: pick up the bat phone up there at the SCG.
2: He had Mike Willisie filming him, and he was putting on a
0: show. Theatrical.
1: Yes. Blighty used to talk about him too. When, back in Blighty's day of playing, he had Barras.
2: Yeah.
1: I reckon he was pretty ferocious himself, Malcolm, when he got going, but I think he learned to calm down a little bit because
3: I couldn't give Barras a rat's toss bag.
1: Well, I know you can't sometimes, Malcolm, but you occasionally did. But
0: He could go a bit too, Malcolm. Pathetic Pittman.
1: But he wound back. He'd wound back because he'd seen Barras. So that just goes to show what the eras have done and the changes of each time that has actually happened today.
0: You'll be scared to raise your voice in 20 years' time.
1: Yeah, remember what we...
2: I think that's what
1: coaches do say today. Yeah, well, what coaches do talk about today, we often talk about how many opportunities you have got to go to the effort basket, Jared.
0: Yeah. Adam Kingsley burns a few matches, doesn't he?
1: Or the cook or the cook basket is what it's really called.
0: Adam Kingsley's got a good basket in that regard.
1: Yeah, but I think we've seen that with Kingers this year. He was in there a little bit, but then he tipped out the other side and said, oh, that's not going to help my players today play football. And we're better at managing the situations as coaches and players.
0: All right, that's our September to remember tonight.
4: September to remember.
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0: We're nearly out of time, but like you look at the new coaches coming in now, like Stephen King and Josh Fraser, they're almost so relaxed, they're almost comatose. So you think I reckon Kingy can give a spray, but I can't imagine Josh Fraser giving a good serve.
2: He'll get round to it.
1: At some point,
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15: Good evening, I'm Jamel Wells. The chance of another interest rate rise is growing, even though inflation has eased slightly. Federal Politics editor Michael Packey.
16: New figures show consumer prices rose 3.5% over the year to July. This is down on the June reading, but still above the Reserve Bank's target range. Housing, food and recreation were among the prices to increase. KPMG chief economist Brendan Rinn says the recent lift to pay rates is now being passed on to consumers.
18: The biggest cost driving those businesses is wages.
16: Treasurer Jim Chalmers says the reduction in inflation should be welcomed.
29: Now, we know Australians are under pressure, but more than acknowledging that, we're acting on that.
16: Analysts believe the Reserve Bank may have to consider an interest rate hike at its next board meeting to try and push inflation down further and faster. Michael Packey reporting.
15: The Prime Minister's confident jurisdictions will embrace his AI reforms despite some pushback. Developing a national artificial intelligence policy has been a key issue at a national cabinet meeting. Anthony Albanese wants data centres to generate their own renewable energy to reduce pressure on the grid. Queensland Premier David Crisafulli says his state will use a mix of energy resources.
30: We've got a really big point of difference, and that is that we own district. Distribution, transmission, generation. Each state will have a point of difference. We believe that we can control our data sovereignty and enable that energy mix to bring those data centres on.
15: Human remains have been found in the search for a 37-year-old Melbourne man missing since August 19. Police say Khaled Malas was shot after a dispute about a debt. A 56-year-old man has been charged with intentionally causing serious injury. Officers say they'll now consider alternative charges. A man's been charged after police found a $5 million cannabis growing operation at Rydalmere in Sydney's west. Officers raided two properties, seizing more than 1,000 cannabis plants. South Australia has reported a suspected case of bird flu in a red fox. The animal has been found in metropolitan Adelaide. It's one of five new potential cases in the state, which include an Australian raven and a little penguin. In finance, one Australian dollar's buying around 71.8 US cents.
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15: Broncos coach Michael Maguire says he had hoped to give Adam Reynolds every chance to finish the season. The skipper announced his immediate retirement on Monday with two games left. Maguire says it was time.
0: It got to the point where he said, look, Madge, I'm done. I don't pick a team until the Tuesday. He came out on Monday. So in my eyes, I was going to give every opportunity to try and get there. And that's what Reno and I spoke about. But it came to a point on Monday night where he just said, look, it's enough. I'm done.
15: West Coast's Harley Reid will miss the first two games of the 2027 AFL season after failing to overturn his ban at the tribunal. He's suspended for a dangerous tackle on Hawthorn's Jai Newcombe. Wallabies coach Les Kiss is expected to name Joseph Suaalii on the bench for Sunday's test with Argentina as the star centre returns from a hamstring injury. The Big Bash has scrapped its overseas players draft, unlocking the earning potential for local players. Adam Zampa and Josh Inglis are among the Aussie white ball stars out of contract. That's the latest news and sport.
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1: Your four-day forecast for Gippsland and the Valley has a strong wind warning for the East Gippsland coast the rest of tonight and a frost warning for East Gippsland. Mostly clear, winds westerly to 25 k's an hour becoming light in the evening and overnight temperatures falling to between negative 2 and 7 degrees. Tomorrow's partly cloudy with some morning frost, light winds a top of 16. Friday cloudy with a slight chance of rain, winds up to 25 k's and a top of 14. And Saturday partly cloudy, near zero chance of rain and a top of 15 degrees. Currently, it's 8 degrees.

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1: Good evening, I'm Jamel Wells. The Prime Minister says the first face-to-face National Cabinet meeting in 9 months has been constructive. State and territory leaders have discussed issues, including data centres, gun laws, bird flu and fuel security. Jurisdictions are broadly on the same page. Anthony Albanese says overall he's happy with the outcome.
2: I want to thank all the Premiers and Chief Ministers for the constructive engagement. Working through our national interest, whilst, of course, always having in mind their jurisdictions.
1: The opposition says Australia Post should be given stronger powers to inspect parcels suspected of carrying illegal cigarettes. A coalition task force has released a report outlining strategies to clamp down on the thriving black market. It also recommends cutting the tobacco excise by 80%. Police believe a shooting in the Melbourne suburb of Heidelberg West this afternoon was targeted. A 37-year-old man shot outside a property is in hospital with serious injuries. This witness from out of town says he heard several shots.
3: I come from Bendigo. We don't get this sort of shit down home. But, you know, I feel sorry for the poor bugger that got shot.
1: A bus company and its two directors have been fined a total of $650,000 after a fatal crash in the New South Wales Hunter. 10 people died in the crash at Greta in 2023. The fines are for heavy vehicle safety breaches and hiring a drug-impaired driver. The driver, Brett Andrew Button, is serving a jail sentence of up to 32 years. A whale stranded in shallow water at a Perth beach has been sedated while rescuers decide what to do with it. Authorities have been at the beach all day. They say the humpback is too unwell to be refloated tonight. Officers will stay at the beach overnight. Brisbane City Council is introducing new rules about the use of recording devices at public pools. Conditions of entry will include no covert filming and use of technology such as smart glasses. Councillor Vicky Howard says staff will be able to take action against those who breach the rules.
4: About the safety of our people in the pools and enabling the pool operators to be able to, you know, have the tools to be able to ask people not to film.
1: And Macquarie Group is cancelling a $95 million contract with accounting firm KPMG as its preferred auditor. Macquarie says it's due to ongoing scrutiny of KPMG and concerns about the firm's auditing practices. In finance, one Australian dollar buying 71.8 US cents.
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1: The Wallabies are out to avenge their worst ever test loss when they face Argentina this weekend. Australia suffered a 67-27 loss in their last visit to South America. Fly half Ben Donaldson says the Pumas deserve respect.
6: If we get to a good start this week, it's just about, you know, how we can manage the game and put the foot on the throat and even finish the game off early. So, yeah, they're a great side and if you give them opportunity, they're pretty hard to stop.
1: Broncos coach Michael Maguire insists it was Adam Reynolds' decision to retire early, not his. New Essendon coach Mark McVay says the Bombers will pursue Toby Green if the star forward leaves GWS. Green's in Melbourne for meetings as he weighs up his future. That's the latest news and sport.
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9: Your four-day forecast for Gippsland and the Valley has a strong wind warning for the East Gippsland coast the rest of tonight and a frost warning for East Gippsland. Mostly clear, winds westerly to 25 k's an hour becoming light in the evening and overnight temperatures falling to between negative 2 and 7 degrees. Tomorrow's partly cloudy with some morning frost, light winds atop of 16. Friday cloudy with a slight chance of rain, winds up to 25 k's and atop of 14. And Saturday partly cloudy, near zero chance of rain and atop of 15 degrees. Currently, it's 8 degrees.

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1: Good evening, I'm Jamel Wells. The Prime Minister says there's consensus on his AI plan, but it's still unclear if all states and territories agree. Federal politics reporter Nelson Scott.
2: Anthony Albanese wants to force AI data centres to generate their own renewable energy to help take pressure off the electricity grid. Queensland and the Northern Territory have previously rejected the idea, arguing the facility should be able to run on coal and gas. But at a meeting of National Cabinet today, Mr. Albanese says he's confident all jurisdictions are now on board.
3: We'll work together to form Australia's artificial intelligence laws.
2: However, Queensland Premier David Crisafulli is less convinced, hinting his state may still rely on a variety of power sources.
4: And enable that energy mix to bring those data centres on.
2: The National Cabinet meeting also saw new agreements on gun laws, bird flu and domestic violence.
1: Analysts believe the Reserve Bank might need to increase interest rates at its next board meeting in September. Inflation has slowed to 3.5% for the year to July, but it's still above the RBA target. The cost of housing mainly weighed on the result, which includes rent increases. Analyst Scott Phillips says a rate increase is not out of the question.
5: If you look at the probabilities, if you look at the risks, if you look at the circumstances, the RBA is going to have to decide, do we simply let inflation run hot? Or do we do something about it? If it's the latter, they may have no choice but to raise rates sooner rather than later.
1: An Australian is among 400 people missing after a flash flood and mudslide along the Nepal-Tibet border. Villages have been washed away and roads damaged. At least 17 deaths have been reported. Back home, police are investigating the death of a teenage girl on Sydney's northern beaches. The 16-year-old was found unresponsive in an Eleanora Heights home on Sunday and later died in hospital. Four people have been charged over a violent home invasion in Perth. Chelsea Bowden reports.
6: Four men aged in their 20s were allegedly armed and wearing balaclavas when they forced their way into a home in Warmbra on Monday night. Police say once inside, they assaulted and stabbed two men. The same group are accused of trying to break into the same property 2 days earlier. Police believe the incidents may be connected to crime gangs and the illicit tobacco market. Two of the men are facing attempted murder charges. Chelsea Bowden reporting.
1: And today marks a year since two Victorian police officers were killed in the line of duty at Pulpunka. A formal service has been held in the small town of Bright. In finance, one Australian dollar buying 71.8 US cents.
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1: better. At the AFL Tribunal, West Coast has failed to overturn Harley Reid's two-match ban for a dangerous tackle against Hawthorn's Jai Newcombe. Reid will miss the first two games of next season. NRL players continue to speak out against a rule change that will be trialled tomorrow night. In the Broncos Storm game, the team that concedes points will be given the choice of kicking off or receiving. Socceroo Lucas Herrington has started his first match for Hull, beating Stoke City on penalties in the EFL Cup. Serena Williams and Carlos Alcaraz have won their opening mixed doubles match at the US Open. And British rugby league legend Sir Billy Boston has died at the age of 92. You're up to date. That's the latest news and sport.
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10: Your four-day forecast for Gippsland and the Valley has a strong wind warning for the East Gippsland coast the rest of tonight and a frost warning for East Gippsland. Mostly clear, winds westerly to 25 k's an hour becoming light in the evening and overnight temperatures falling to between negative 2 and 7 degrees. Tomorrow is partly cloudy with some morning frost, light winds a top of 16. Friday cloudy with a slight chance of rain, winds up to 25 k's and a top of 14. And Saturday partly cloudy, near zero chance of rain and a top of 15 degrees. Right now, it's 7 degrees.
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1: Hello, I'm Jack Fenwick. The Prime Minister has reached a number of agreements with states and territories at a meeting of National Cabinet in Sydney. The jurisdictions have all signed a new firearms pact, which will restrict gun ownership to Australian citizens. The leaders also pledged to accelerate policies to end gender-based violence and invest over $100 million to guard against bird flu. Anthony Albanese says it was a productive meeting.
2: I want to thank all the Premiers and Chief Ministers for the constructive engagement, working through our national interest, whilst, of course, always having in mind their jurisdictions.
1: At least one Australian is among nearly 400 people missing after a flash flood and mudslide washed away villages along the Nepal-Tibet border. The flood hit early on Wednesday, just north of Nepal's capital of Kathmandu. At least 22 deaths have been confirmed. The opposition argues Australia Post should be given stronger powers to inspect parcels suspected of carrying illegal cigarettes. A coalition task force has released a report outlining strategies to clamp down on the thriving black market. It also recommends cutting the tobacco excise by 80% and tightening enforcement across state and federal authorities. Labor MP Patrick Gorman says the Productivity Commission should move on after revealing they weren't happy with being called East Coast clowns by the WA Premier. Roger Cook made the comments after the Commission's interim report described the current GST arrangements as a costly mistake. The Prime Minister has since confirmed there will be no changes to WA's share. Mr. Gorman says it's a passionate topic.
3: Everyone will choose their language in their own way, but one of the things I like about Australian politics is that sometimes we go really hard, we say exactly what we think, and then once we've had a disagreement, we've got an outcome, and in this case, a fantastic outcome, we move on. And that would be my advice to the Productivity Commission as well.
1: The first teenager sentenced under Victoria's new adult time for violent crime laws has avoided jail, despite holding a knife to a taxi driver's throat during an aggravated carjacking. The girl was instead handed an 18-month youth supervision order, with a judge pointing to her age, traumatic upbringing and prospects of rehabilitation. A whale which became stranded in shallow water at a beach in Perth's southern suburbs has been sedated while specialists decide their next steps. Authorities have been at the beach since midday trying to rescue the animal. They've determined the humpback is suffering health issues and is not in a condition to be refloated. Officers will remain at the beach overnight. In finance, one Australian dollar is buying 71.7 US cents.
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1: better. The Wallabies are out to avenge their worst ever test loss when they face Argentina this weekend. Australia suffered a 67-27 loss in their last visit to South America. Fly half Ben Donaldson says the Pumas deserve respect.
5: If we get to a good start this week, it's just about, you know, how we can manage the game and put the foot on the throat and even finish the game off early. So they're a great side, and if you give them opportunity, they're pretty hard to stop.
1: Broncos coach Michael Maguire insists it was Adam Reynolds' decision to retire early, not his. New Essendon coach Mark McVay says the Bombers will pursue Toby Green if the Stars forward leaves GWS. Green is in Melbourne for meetings as he weighs up his future. An Aussie boxer, Nikita Zhu, has drawn with Ben Mahoney on the Gold Coast. That's the latest news and sport.
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13: Your four-day forecast for Gippsland and the Valley has a frost warning across East Gippsland this morning. It's going to be partly cloudy today. Light winds around the regions, peaking at 20 k's an hour, looking at a top of around 16 degrees, with overnight temperatures falling to between 1 and 5. Tomorrow's going to be cloudy with a slight chance of rain, winds peaking at 25 k's and a top of 14. Saturday, partly cloudy, near zero chance of rain and 15. And Sunday, partly cloudy, top of 17 degrees. Right now, it's 7 degrees.
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10: Zero four six zero eight seven three eight seven three. It's a text number 131873 if you want to ring. And filling in for Tony McManus, who's off tonight. So if you can use that number, 131873. Or through 3AW Melbourne, 133693. We'll still work 6PR 133822. And by the way, as for more information that I just got a moment ago from George, says tell me more about this upcoming Damned tour. I'll let you know more details about it. I know it's the 50th anniversary tour, and I'll get the actual dates for you as soon as I can find them as well, George, and I'll let you know. Hello, Gary, how are you? Gary says on the text, how's Tracy from Oatley going? She's good. We had a chat with her about a week or so ago. Her son Fletch is coming over to help her fix the iPad because she's got problems with her iPad. She can't get her emails. I said to her, that's probably a blessing in disguise, but she may give us a call a bit later on. Hello there, Rob. How about Operation US Dollar or Operation Greenback? Perhaps a bit too obvious, to be honest. I think you've got to get some kind of clandestine subterfuge in there. Hello, Chris at Broadmeadows. Vic Government. Morning switch, gas, hot water system to electricity. Obviously, also the economy of words with Chris from Broadmeadows on that one too. And Paul, how are you? He says, now you've got a bigger show covering for Tony McManus. You'd have a bigger audience than you singing to your wife, Sam. I forgot all about that. Last night we were talking to somebody about, I can't remember how it came up, and they said, do you ever sing to your wife? And I went, no. Because one of the cats that wants to kill me would attack me if I tried that. But I said I was going to try and do it, and then I would tape it on my phone, and then I'll play it back tonight with my wife's reaction, not expecting me to sing to her. I couldn't imagine. What was I going to sing? Oh, it was Glenn from Penrith who said that. Have you ever sung to your wife? And I was going to slowly wake her up and go,

0: from, you know, the people who are getting off the bus. Well, where are you guys from? Oh, Northern New South Wales, Townsville. They were bussing people in like you've never seen anything like it. I'm not kidding. And I don't know if you know Brisbane, the Boondo Entertainment
1: Centre. Yeah, yeah.
0: Yeah, and like we've got, look, my husband and I took our daughter when she was quite young, when Andrea Bocelli was here back then. It was like 2002 or something like that. And anyway, so we, you know, were running to get to the concert and we parked whoop-whoop in the entertainment centre car park. So we got lost trying to find the car at about midnight and luckily a parking attendant helped us find the car. So when we went to Dolly Parton, we went there really early at 5 o'clock or whatever, had dinner there at the entertainment centre so we could find our car afterwards. But I'm not joking, the concert was fantastic. And she had buses where, she had a big bus sort of set up where all her marketing stuff was being sold, and I actually bought stuff for my sister who I lost 4 years ago from breast cancer in Adelaide. And I sent her a beautiful t-shirt, Dolly Parton t-shirt, and just like she had the sort of stuff she was selling. It was just typical cowgirl type stuff, Dolly Parton type stuff, like pink leather jackets with a fur.
1: Oh, yeah, of course,
0: And silver boots, and you know what I mean? It was just amazing. I was just like, I couldn't believe it. It was just the most absolutely fantastic concert. I loved it.
1: I will.
0: I look back now and I think I'm so glad I did that.
1: Oh, absolutely.
0: You know the phrase from Dead Poets Society, seize the moment.
1: Yeah, that's it. Cub DM.
0: I sort of went, no, what the heck? She's here. I love her. And that's what we did. We went, and I'm so glad we did it.
1: I should play a Dolly Parton song, but as you mentioned, you know, whenever we have our music segment, I take a great deal of pride in finding a song I hope everybody likes. And I've got one later on this morning that I hope that you'll like. So let me know what you think when I play it later.
0: Well, Phil, there is one that is absolutely stunning. I don't know if you know the one of Coat of Many Colours.
1: Yes, I've heard that. Yesterday, it was one of the songs that got played quite a few times, and that is a lovely one.
0: Yeah, but you've got to read the lyrics because it's so deep and meaningful. And the thing is, my little 13-year-old grandson, he's currently at high school. He's doing sewing, and he's very, very creative. And he absolutely loves sewing. And I said to him, guess what? You might be a top international designer because a lot of males turn out to
1: be
0: designing.
1: Yeah.
0: But he's absolutely hooked on sewing. And guess what? That's what that song's about. Her mum's actually putting the rags together.
1: Isn't that lovely?
0: But yeah, so you've got to read the lyrics because they're so deep and meaningful. It really is beautiful.
1: I will do that when I get home, Wendy. Lovely to talk to you again. Yeah.
0: Same here. Have a good morning.
1: Thank you, Wendy. Love that. Wendy mentioned Boondall too, by the way, but when I lived in Brisbane, my favourite concert venue in Brisbane was the Entertainment Centre, or Festival Hall, actually. It was never called Entertainment Centre, Festival Hall, up near the Pancake Parlour. And I saw Joe Jackson on his Body and Soul tour, 1984. I saw REM on their Green tour. It was a great venue. All right, 26 to 2, back with more of your calls after this. Oh, and forget the time call I just said, because in some places that's different. Oh, got me.
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8: Filling in for Tony McManus this morning on 3AW, 5AA in Adelaide and also 6PR in Perth. Maggie said on the text, Phil, forget about giving the time, particularly if you continue to broadcast on a national level. Come the first Sunday in October, some states or territories revert to daylight saving. Will that be more complications? That question doesn't even need answering. You know that with me. Cannot figure that out. That's why we have Dr. Carl, who I'll get to in just a moment. So, yeah, we've got the Sturgeon Moon, then that'll be followed by the Harvest Moon, which will be great because it's a great opportunity to play Harvest Moon by Neil Young, one of the great songs. And then in October 26, we have the Hunter's Moon, and November 24, we have the Beaver Moon. And I'd hate to think what kind of characteristics that brings out in Nicholas. On the subject of which, Wayne says, Phil, you're definitely punching with Sam, but don't ever let Nicholas meet her. Well, no, obviously not. Hello, Justine, the boxer. Haven't heard from you since the last time we filled in for Tony McManus. It's lovely to see your text. My favourite song, Baby, I'm Burning. Fun fact, Dolly Parton, 152 centimetres. The boxer, 154. Well, okay. You are the Dolly Parton of the boxing arena. Phil, I saw Dolly Parton in concert, says Janine. Hello, Janine. Actually, that was a different one. Sorry, I got two texts at the same time. This one. I saw Dolly in concert, says Ray, at Barnum when she toured Australia. She was great, but again, I didn't realise how short she was. Only about 5 foot tall. And that one that came in from Janine said, I wanted to let Wendy know, the previous caller, that there's a 10-year-old boy called Max Alexander who designs and makes beautiful fashion, and he's on YouTube and Instagram. So Wendy, your grandson, may find Max a really inspirational person too. And Darren, who says, Chris Kenny should apply for a job on the ABC. He just proved him and Paul Kelly are woke and anti-Australian during a Pauline Hanson interview. I'll try and dig that one up, Darren. But as I mentioned, at this time on a Thursday morning, we get to the great Dr. Carl Kruzineski to have the questions that you've sent in answered by Carl. Got a great one this morning. How are you, Dr. Carl?
9: It's a bit chicane, thank you.
8: Here's a question that came in from Paul. He says, Phil is always talking about being terrified of spontaneous combustion, human combustion. That is true. I have been, and I do worry a lot. Is spontaneous combustion a thing?
9: Yes and no and maybe. So we've got 400 cases on record, but not one of them has happened in front of an expert team of witnesses.
8: I saw something on this incredible encyclopedia of knowledge called Facebook, and it had a photo of a burnt couch where a man was watching television and then spontaneously combusted. So it might not be true, this particular photo.
9: what part of the body had been consumed and what part was left over? What part was left over?
8: Well, it didn't say. It just showed the terrible couch. This is where my fear came from. The terrible seat that he was sitting on, and it was just covered completely in burn marks. Then it had a warning, spontaneous combustion, you could be next.
9: So there was no hint that a human had been involved. Somebody could have just come in, poured some petrol on a lid and walked away and written the words spontaneous combustion. And there was no hint of a human body part anywhere in the photo.
8: Well, you see, now you put it that way, it seems completely illogical. But where were you when I was having the panic attack?
9: Ah, well, in a crematorium, to burn a body, they bring it up to 800 to 1200 degrees C. And you can look at the trunk and you look at the bones and say that was a man or a woman. In spontaneous combustion, if it's real, it's the other way around.
8: Right.
9: The centre of the body is consumed to ash and the peripheries are left behind.
8: Really? Okay, that's interesting, isn't it?
9: Mm. As I mentioned, none of the 400 cases on record had people clever enough or wise enough or forward-thinking enough to do it in front of a medical committee of experts with cameras rolling.
8: Right.
9: But Charles Dickens, you remember him from the 1800s?
8: Yeah, he was good. Yeah, I liked him.
9: He wrote about spontaneous human combustion getting rid of a character he didn't like in the book Bleak House.
8: Okay.
9: So he'd done enough research. He was very thorough in his work, and he'd done enough research, and there were some cases back then where people had been consumed, and always the same pattern, that the centre of the body had been consumed and the periphery untouched.
8: Let's get back to these 400 cases then. Were they real or not?
9: Well, we don't know, because they were reported on mainly in the media. And the first time I started thinking about it seriously was about 20 or 30 years ago when I read a report in the New Scientist magazine, which is pretty reputable, by a retired scenes of crime officer in Wales. So that's not somebody who rides a motorbike or a car or who does the paperwork in the office, but somebody who goes to the crime and tries to analyse it, to the event.
8: Right.
9: And he said that on two occasions he'd been to an event, which over a 40-year period, he had to classify as spontaneous human combustion, but he would not because he was afraid of being laughed out of the police force.
8: Right, okay.
9: And they were both roughly similar. So there was, when he went into the room, which was locked from the inside, firstly, the only potential source of heat in the room was either a valve radio in the old days or a light bulb in the ceiling. The fireplace had not been burning and there were no cigarettes involved, no matches, no candles. And the room was covered in a thin, gritty layer, greasy layer of fat. And the room was locked from the inside and the centre of the body had been consumed and nothing had been left on the periphery.
8: Right.
9: And then I went to, in my medical studies, a biochemistry lecture, because you learn little bits and pieces of everything in a medical degree. So a medical degree is basically a degree in how to be a body mechanic. You don't know everything about biochemistry or physiology or anatomy or histology or neurophysiology. You know just enough to diagnose a patient and then work out a treatment for them, and that's it. You know the bare minimum because the human body is so complex.
8: Yeah.
9: And it turns out that in our body, we burn a molecule called ATP to make energy. So, and this is related to the spontaneous human combustion. So, if you want anything to happen in our society, you have to spend money. You know, you want to buy a coffee, you want to go to a movie, you want to fill your car with liquid hydrocarbons, whatever, right? You got to spend money. But in the body, what you've got to do is break down a chemical called ATP, adenosine triphosphate, and bring it down to adenosine diphosphate, and that releases energy. And there's a chain called the Krebs cycle. If you've got a spare 4 hours, go and have a look it up on Wikipedia, K-R-E-B-S cycle,
8: right.
9: Also called the tricarboxylic acid cycle, also called coupling of oxidative phosphorylation. And in some cases, in brown fat, this cycle is broken. You have decoupling where brown fat generates heat. And he told us that when this biochemistry lecturer was a junior doctor, a patient had been brought in, having taken the chemical which broke down this, you know, weird energy metabolism cycle, and they were kept in the dark and they were really hot and they were giving him all sorts of treatments to cool him down. And he went in to see the patient in the dark and he wasn't responding, so he just touched him and the guy was really, really hot, and then he just let out a scream and died on the spot.
8: Wow. Did he burst into flames?
9: No, but he was very, very hot. So brown fat can turn fat directly into heat without shivering. And my hypothesis, if spontaneous human combustion is real, in some cases you can have an abnormally large amount of brown fat and then it goes off into a thermal runaway and then you burn up. The hard part is getting it going. And so nobody's ever done spontaneous human combustion in front of a committee, but we still keep on having a couple of cases pop up every year.
8: Do you know what brown fat's like?
9: Go on, tell me more.
8: It's like the human equivalent of, you know, those little fire starters when you're out camping and you can't start a fire properly, so you cheat and you put them on and then you sit. It's just exactly like that.
9: That's a really good analogy, but most of the time they run at a very low level. The phenomenon overall is called non-shivering thermogenesis. You can have, and I used to have this a lot, where if I ate too much, I'd wake up in the middle of the night and I'd be radiating heat like crazy.
8: Did you eat ice cubes?
9: No, it was freezing cold in winter, so I just threw off all the sheets. Oh. My wife is huddling under the sheets going, freeze, freeze, freeze, under 15 million blankets, and I'm there going, radiate, just blasting the heat out like crazy. And I do it to a lesser degree now as I get older. We humans can generate heat without shivering, and it might be due to the brown fat we have normally in our chest area, like between the shoulder blades and between the ribs and so forth.
8: Do you know what? The great thing, your wife has so many advantages. Not only are you the cleverest person on earth, but also during winter, you can be used as the human heater.
9: I am very warm. On the other hand, I'm not that clever. My IQ is only 110. However, I am very well educated because once upon a time, education used to be free in Australia.
8: Yeah, don't even get me started on that. You are, as far as I'm concerned, a genius, just like Bert Newton with that apple that fell on his head. Are you ready for a science joke?
9: Lay it on me, man.
8: I had a problem with my quantum computer, so I turned it off and on at the same time.
9: Ah.
8: So that's good, right?
9: Truly, you are getting towards wisdom, grasshopper.
8: Well, that's okay. I mean, I don't understand it, but I knew you would.
9: In quantum, a thing can be both here and there at the same time. Right. And there are grounds for believing that there's only one electron and it's everywhere in the universe, in both the present and the past and the future, in all of those, at the same time.
8: I just laughed at my own joke after you explained it to me. Dr. Carl, you're a legend.
9: Oh, shucks, you're too kind, Dr. Phil.
8: Dr. Carl Krasinski joins us every Thursday morning for Ask Dr. Carl, where he answers the questions that you ask. And what would you like him to do next week? On the text on 0460 873 873. The cleverest question, and I like that one, Paul, by the way, the cleverest question will get answered by Dr. Carl Nick.
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8: Coming up to the news, and then, as usual for a Thursday morning, Terry Barnes will join us. Okay, in the news...
17: An unexpected visitor at a fire station in Colorado. So there's the bear walking into a building and then leaving with a firefighter's gear bag. The Colorado Springs Fire Department urges people to stay alert for more sightings as bears bulk up before hibernation season a few months out.
8: Okay, now tell me, the bear's gone into a petrol station, stole a fireman's bag with his uniform in. You can only imagine that the bear has dressed up as a fireman. If they don't continue that news bulletin by referring to it as Smokey the Bear, then there's no point of any of this going on. Also, here's another story. A U.S. military jet mysteriously landed in Moscow before a motorcade sped off through the city. The Kremlin denied any knowledge of the visit. Hang on a minute. So a U.S. military jet lands in Moscow, but Kremlin says, no, we don't know. We don't know what it is. In fact, they didn't even say that. They just said, no, we deny that happened. How would an American military jet land in the middle of Russia and they not know? The U.S. Air Force Boeing C-17 Globemaster II landed at Vnukovo International Airport about 8 a.m. UK time. This was yesterday. An unexplained flight from Latvia arrived at Latvia's capital, Riga. I don't know if I'm saying that right, but it sounded like I was saying it in a different accent. And that flew from the U.S. Camp Springs Air Base near Washington. So it flew from the U.S. Camp Springs Air Base near Washington. The U.S. Air Force Boeing makes a two-hour trip across Russia. Who was on the plane and why remains a mystery. U.S. government not releasing any information on the plane. The Kremlin has no knowledge of the flight. In fact, when asked about the flight, Putin's spokesperson, Dmitry Peskov, says, no, I don't know what's happened with that plane. I have no information. But I expect you to die, Mr. Bond. I had to just add that little bit at the end there because I felt my accent wasn't quite Russian enough. So anyway, the jet landed, a motorcade bearing an American diplomatic number plate with a police escort was going through Moscow, and yet they said in Russia, no, it never happened. But isn't that curious? I wonder what the things that go on and some kind of collusion there. What would you make of that? All right, let's get to the news coming up at... hang on, I've got to reset my clock over here and everything, otherwise I'll get the time completely wrong. It should be quite easy if you're not an idiot, but for me, obviously, it's a little bit more difficult. So, yeah, it's coming up to 3 o'clock in Sydney, which obviously makes it 2:26 in Adelaide, and 4 minutes to 1 in Perth. We'll get the news update, then Terry Bunn.
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26: Hello, I'm Jack Fenwick. Tim Curry, the legendary film and TV actor, best known for playing Dr. Frankenfurter in the cult classic The Rocky Horror Picture Show, has died aged 80. The British-born actor and singer had struggled with major health issues for many years after suffering a stroke in 2012. The chance of another interest rate hike is growing, even though inflation has eased slightly. Federal politics editor Michael Packie.
27: New figures show consumer prices rose 3.5% over the year to July. This is down on the June reading, but still above the Reserve Bank's target range. Housing, food and recreation were among the prices to increase. KPMG chief economist Brendan Rinn says the recent lift to pay rates is now being passed on to consumers.
28: The biggest cost driving those businesses is wages.
27: Treasurer Jim Chalmers says the reduction in inflation should be welcomed.
29: Now, we know Australians are under pressure, but more than acknowledging that, we're acting on that.
27: Analysts believe the Reserve Bank may have to consider an interest rate hike at its next board meeting to try and push inflation down further and faster. Michael Packie reporting.
26: At least one Australian is among around 400 people missing after a flash flood and mudslide washed away villages along the Nepal-Tibet border. The flood hit early on Wednesday, just north of Nepal's capital of Kathmandu. At least 95 deaths have been confirmed. The Coalition is prepared to walk away from backing the Australia-European Union Free Trade Agreement over concerns it will lock in Labor's climate policies through a treaty. The standoff leaves the future of the landmark deal in the hands of the Greens, with the government warning there will be no second chance if Parliament rejects it. Prince Harry and his wife Meghan have arrived back in the United Kingdom 6 years after they moved their lives to California amid simmering tensions within the royal family. It has been speculated the couple will live at a private residence in the Cotswolds outside of London. The couple's two children have already been enrolled in a British school. Australians with gynecological cancer are being encouraged to share their experience with university students. The Survivors Teaching Students program aims to shape the next generation of healthcare professionals. Gynecological Oncology Group CEO Caitlin Francis says it will help the 19 women who are diagnosed with cancer in their reproductive organs every day.
0: Hearing about people who've lived with those experiences really helps bring the learning to life. They help future doctors, nurses and other healthcare professionals understand not just the disease, but the person behind the diagnosis and the impact that cancer can have.
1: 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That's
26: better. Coach Michael Maguire says he had hoped to give Adam Reynolds every chance to finish the season. The skipper announced his immediate retirement on Monday with two games left. Maguire says it was time.
2: They got to the point where he said, look, Madge, I'm done. I don't pick a team until the Tuesday. He came out on Monday. So in my eyes, I was going to give every opportunity to try and get there. And that's what Reno and I spoke about. But it came to the point on Monday night where he just said, look, it's enough.
26: West Coast's Harley Reid will miss the first two games of the 2027 season after failing to overturn his ban at the tribunal. He's suspended for a dangerous tackle on Hawthorn's Jai Newcombe. Docker Sam Switkowski has announced he will retire at season's end. And Wallabies coach Les Kiss is expected to name Joseph Suwali'i on the bench for Sunday's test with Argentina as the star centre returns from a hamstring injury.
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11: Your four-day forecast for Gippsland and the Valley has a frost warning across East Gippsland this morning. It's going to be partly cloudy today. Light winds around the regions, peaking at 20 k's an hour, looking at a top of around 16 degrees, with overnight temperatures falling to between 1 and 5. Tomorrow's going to be cloudy with a slight chance of rain, winds peaking at 25 k's and a top of 14. Saturday, partly cloudy, near zero chance of rain and 15. And Sunday, partly cloudy, top of 17 degrees. Currently, it's 5 degrees.
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9: Coming up to 19 minutes to four, that's at the East Coast, Sydney, 1:40 in Perth, and currently in Adelaide it is, as I reset my clock each time I do this, 10 minutes past three, and I'm Phil O'Neill sitting in for Tony McManus on 3AW Melbourne and also 5AA Adelaide and 6PR Perth, as well as our usual radio stations, 2GB in Sydney, 4BC in Brisbane, and also 2CC in Canberra, and our regionals too. 131873 is the phone number. If you'd like to text us, 0460 873 873. And on the text, Mick says we're $1 trillion in debt. Our government must stop giving money overseas and look after the Australian people. As for Peter, he's only worried about his own kids buying a house. And what about young couples with young kids that paid the high price for their homes and the values? It's obviously worth less than that, says Mick. We'll talk about how to fix the economy with any suggestions you've got a little bit later on this morning, in about another good half an hour, when Luke Boner joins us with the Boner Report. Hello, Wayne, how are you? He says, Peter, sounds like he might be related to Chris. And Maggie, also on the text, says, purchasing a home, not only first homeowner applicants, but perhaps also an older separated woman seeking to re-establish? Question mark. What are you going to do about that? What are we going to do about our children's children, says Maggie. Once again, history repeats itself. Well, let's do a little bit of history, shall we? Today is August 27. Bit of music news for you. What a day it was. August 27, 1991. Pearl Jam released their debut album, 10, which launched them into stardom, gave us the Seattle grunge movement. They were certainly at the forefront of that. And a couple of years, well, in fact, it was probably about 10 years after that album was released, I talked to Eddie Vedder from Pearl Jam about that album and whether or not, you know, a lot of people saw it as being almost like a concept album.
10: It kind of becomes a concept record without a real concept, you know, I mean, because the songs are kind of different layers of this 3D chess game, which is, you know, living in modern-day society. It's an uplifting record.
11: I want to ask you about the whole Seattle period. Do you think that that era did make any kind of difference?
10: It just seems like it's kind of coming at it from the wrong way. It seems like they're just doing it from the outside.
11: Yeah.
10: You know, manufacture a certain kind of passion or aggressiveness, that your devotion to music and expressing yourself, this stuff comes from the inside.
9: Yeah, do better there. Incredibly intense man. I had to go and have a drink after that interview. He's just giving me the fear. On this day, August 27, 1990, the world lost Stevie Ray Vaughan, who died in a helicopter crash. And he was only 35 years of age at the time. And it's incredible. Such a sad loss. What a brilliant guitarist. Earlier in that evening, he appeared with Robert Craig, Buddy Guy, Eric Clapton, and his older brother, Jimmy Vaughan. But nobody expected that helicopter disaster to happen. On this day, August 27, 1988, Tracy Chapman released her debut album, went to number one in the US, had the song Fast Car. A couple of interesting things about Fast Car. If you speed it up, it sounds like Dolly Parton singing it. No, honestly, have a listen.
12: You get a fast car.
9: Here's Tracy Chapman.
12: I want a ticket to anywhere. Maybe we make a deal. Maybe together we can get somewhere. Any place is better.
9: Right, let's speed it up and you get a bit of Dolly Parton. Have a listen. Here we go.

0: August 27, 1988. Also, Kylie Minogue, 20 years of age, became the youngest female artist to land a number one album in the UK with her debut album, which was cleverly called Kylie. Also on this day, August 2024, Oasis got back together to reform. When I spoke to Liam Gallagher about this, he was as surprised as anybody else.
1: Yeah, I'm surprised by the whole year, actually, because I just thought it would never happen again, to be brutally honest with you, you know what I mean? I just thought, I can't see this thing going off again. I'm well happy, man. And I think I'm in a better place, like, in the headspace. I'm singing pretty good and that, and the gigs have been great. So, yeah, but you never know, though, do you? Sometimes you just think, you know, maybe, you know, it's not your God-given right to have another crack at it. We've done so well, you know what I mean? I mean,
0: yeah.
1: We've done things that we'd never thought we'd probably do. So even if I weren't to, you know, sail again and that, it's still done some good stuff. So, you know, I'm blown away by the response, man.
0: Also on this day, August 27, 1977, Jackson Browne played Merriweather Post Pavilion, performing Running on Empty, and he hadn't played that song, and people went, well, this is pretty damn fine. I was going to play Running on Empty, and also he did The Load Out, but I decided not to play those songs because I've got another one coming up that I hope you like. I nearly played something from Captain and Tennille because Daryl Dragon, from the Captain of Captain and Tennille, was born on this day, 1942, in Los Angeles, but I didn't play Love Will Keep Us Together because I've got another song which I think you're going to like. I hope you like anyway. And also, I didn't play any Sex Pistols because, as you can imagine, probably not the best thing to play at this time of the morning. However, happy birthday to Glenn Matlock, who was the original guitarist, the bass player for the Sex Pistols, and he was born on this day in 1956. And I was saying to him, because I said, you're a Sex Pistol. And he said, oh, I never really thought about it that way. I said, are you kidding? You know, you could be a member of Van Halen or, I don't know, Smokey. But no, you were a member of the Sex Pistols.
2: If you say it that way, maybe I'm a bit too close to the...
0: You are, possibly. I mean, that, I can see that, but if...
2: I just always see myself as a musician. I've always aspired to be somebody like kind of Ray Davis or something like that. Whether it's come out like that, I don't know, but I've done loads of other stuff over the years, and yes, I'm proud of the Sex Pistols thing, but...
0: You just didn't really sort of... It was, you know, I'm very nonchalant about that. Well, he could have been the drummer for The Knack, after all. Okay, what song coincides with August 27 that I'm going to play this morning? Oh, gee, I hope I've done well, because I really love this song. I'll know when Gabe's texts me with a thumbs up, and I've had two out of two so far. Well, I'll tell you right after this.
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0: Coming up to 10 to 4, we'll get to the front page of the newspapers in just a moment. That makes it 3:20 in Adelaide and currently 10 to 2 in Perth. On the text on 0460 873 873. Hello, Cameron. How are you? Hey, Phil, I don't know how anyone could afford to save for a property when you're paying up something like 35K in rent, upwards of that in Sydney. And I'm stuck in that rut too. What I could have saved wouldn't pay for the stamp duty. That's the truth too. Isn't it quite scary when you look at how much money you pay in rent too when you actually do? I would suggest to people, if you're paying rent, don't do that, because it's really demoralising if you look at how much money you pay on a yearly basis in rent, which I did the other day, and I went, crikey, you're right, that is wasted money. But how can any of us afford to buy property? You know, it doesn't matter if you're my age, even worse if you're coming through. Oh, actually, probably worse at my age because I should have saved more money. But we'll talk about the economy with Luke Boner just after 4:15 in the Boner Report. And we'll see if you can actually fix the economy. What would you do if you were able to? Speaking of Luke Boner, got a text here. I got banned from Luke Boner because I mentioned OnlyFans. Well, I'll ask him about that. Hello, Mick from Winston Hills, who's just tuned back in after Terry Barnes. Good to have you back here as well. All right, let's get to today's song from the music news. And I think I said before, I was 2 out of 2 with Gabe, so I think I'm doing quite well, but we'll wait and see how we go with this. So today's August 27, and on August 27, 1975, Donna Summer released her second studio album, Love to Love You Baby. That hit single from that, the remix, was 16 minutes, nearly 17 minutes long. However, also on August 27, 1979, Donna Summer was also on the charts with the song that featured on the soundtrack to the movie Foxes, which was a movie with Jodie Foster. And it's a terrific song. I remember playing this as a kid when I was about 17 years of age and thinking, I only wish I could be that bloke on the radio playing this song. And here we are, 46 odd years later. Hope you like it. The song for this morning is On the Radio from Donna Summer.

0: group. It is over budget and running years late, according to the Auditor General. We had a man appearing in court. He punched a 10-year-old, stabbed his mum, all of this in broad daylight in front of the police headquarters here in Melbourne. Eventually, he was restrained by some hero tradies who intervened. This fellow appeared in court. Well, he said, at least I didn't kill them. So at least I've still got a bit of humanity left, this man. Very well known to police in Victoria, WA and South Australia. A little bit of sport. The Giants are making a play for one of the biggest men in football, Bulldog ruckman Tim English. And it could come off because his wife, a professional netballer, Rudy Ellis, left the Melbourne Vixens to sign with the New South Wales Swifts just last week. That's it for Melbourne, Phil.
1: Thank you very much, David, there in the 3AW newsroom, and the update from all the newsrooms coming up for you in 26 minutes' time.
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1: To the AFL, where the questions are swirling around whether or not Collingwood champion Scott Pendlebury will play on or retire next season. Pendlebury injured his hamstring during the Pies' last game against the Lions, meaning he won't be available for the Magpies' wild card final against the Western Bulldogs on Friday night at the MCG. Pendlebury broke the VFL-AFL games record earlier this season during a match against the West Coast Eagles. Collingwood coach Craig McRae was asked whether or not he would play on, saying it was about 50-50 at this moment if he plays on or retires next season. If the Pies choose not to renew his contract, a few clubs have been inquiring around about his services, both on the field and potentially behind the scenes. All right, back with your calls with Luke Boner right after this, and we're talking about the economy being a mess, and the government doesn't seem to know how to fix it. It seems bleeding obvious, right? So where should we start if we had some say in the matter?
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0: W Melbourne and also 6PR Perth and 5AA this morning, and business as usual in Sydney on 2GB, 4BC in Brisbane, 2CC Canberra, and also our regional stations. It's 22 minutes to 5 in Sydney. That makes it 8 minutes past 4 in Adelaide, and also it's 22 minutes to 3 in Perth. Luke Boner's here with us with the Boner Report. Luke, we've got loads of people on the phone. This morning we're talking about a topic we're trying to solve. The economy is a mess and the government doesn't seem to know how to fix it. Couple of texts that have come through. Brett says the top 10% of income earners pay 90% of Australia's income tax. What about that? And Maureen says we can't burn our coal and pay heaps for energy, but China can buy and burn it and they're laughing at us.
1: Yeah, and the rest of the world can buy our uranium, but we can't have nuclear power. No.
0: Let's get to the phone. In fact, on the subject of Western Australia, I'm sure Mick in Perth would be feeling like a lot of Western Australians that they've been carrying the country with the economy for a while. What are your thoughts on this in terms of, you know, fixing the economy? Mick, good morning.
2: Well, I've got a bit of an idea. It's like, I reckon instead of putting interest rates up with the banks, they should put super up and take it off the workers. They could, and it'd affect more people. They could fix interest rates and they want to know where they stand, and you wouldn't be hurting all these young families.
0: Mm. Yeah. Luke, what do you think?
1: Yeah, that's really interesting. And the subject of super is very, very near and dear to the hearts of anyone who's approaching 55, 60.
0: Hello.
1: Let me ask you, Mick, should you be able to dip into your super to help your kids buy a home?
0: What do you think?
2: I reckon you should be able to, yeah. I reckon you should be able to.
0: Yeah. You know what? You're right, though. Leave the hands off the super. You and I were at that age, Luke, where we're looking at our app with our super every day. You know, super is non-negotiable. I'm sorry. It's not in the bargain.
1: But when you and I started, there was no such thing as compulsory super. Because when you and I started, I started at 16 and 4 months, and you didn't think about turning 60. No. You were bulletproof. You didn't think about it. Geez, I wish I'd contributed back then.
0: But super is not there as a safety net to the government. It's not some form of,
1: hands,
0: you know,
1: off our super.
0: Right? It's not collateral. It's our money, and we're going to need that.
1: Exactly.
0: Let's go to Melbourne, 3AW. Alan's listening in Melbourne. Morning, mate.
3: Good morning, guys. Yeah, fantastic conversation. You know, look, I just think, why are those people that are making those decisions, they haven't got the qualifications? If they were in the public, private sector, I should say, and this goes right across our government departments, if they were in the private sector, they wouldn't get a job because they haven't got the qualifications. So they're trying to make decisions on our future for a country. And like I say, they've got no idea. It's just ridiculous. And the more they stuff up, the higher they go. You know, that's the thing that frustrates me so much. And I also agree, get hands off super. I don't think that's a good idea. Just cut back all their spending. You know, I know lots of government departments that don't actually, they don't care because the government pay for it. Oh, well, we'll just, we'll dispose of that. Doesn't matter. Instead of recycling or utilising what they have available, no one's held accountable for it. You know, Andrews, Jacinda Allen, they're not held accountable for those stupid decisions which we are suffering in Victoria now. Everyone's really suffering in Victoria. It's not good at all. It's shameful.
0: Yeah, it's absolutely.
1: Well, Alan, you are accountable at the at election time at the polling booth, but you look at Daniel Andrews, who's gone into the ether, and look at the mess left behind. It's unbelievable. So, do we need longer terms? Do we need more elections? I mean, you're 100% right. If politicians, if this mob were in private enterprise running a business, they'd have been sacked.
0: That's right, because they would be the CEOs of a company, which essentially is what they are. I don't like the idea of even floating the idea of superannuation, whether or not, you know, the government can dip into it. Because to me, it just makes me think that they're dipping their toe in the water to see what public sentiment is behind that. And public sentiment is exactly what we are saying, that this is our safety net and that it's not money that's there, but you might need it to try and fix your problems. Let's go to David, who's on the phone in Wollongong. You're on with Luke Boner. Morning, David.
4: Yeah, good morning.
0: What do you think, mate? How are we going to fix the economy?
4: Mate, you just mentioned before about government waste, or not so much waste, but the public servant costing us, what, $112 billion a year? Maybe if we cut a few of them and we use that money and we take the fuel excise, Australia's run on transport, let's face it. That would probably give us all a little bit of help, you think?
0: Yeah. Yeah, what do you
1: how
0: think?
1: How many, if we cut the public service, and I'm with you on that, how many unemployed people would that create? And would that be then a burden on our welfare system if we had suddenly all those public servants out of work on the dole?
0: That's a good point you do raise. What about then pay cuts? I mean, I don't know. I'm not the treasurer. Performance-based? Well, if you put something performance-based in the public service, that would be a bit of a kick up the butt for a few people, I'm sure.
1: And then who regulates that? But, I mean, honestly, it is absolutely out of control when you've got people, Phil, where you and I used to work over at World Square, how many people did you see sleeping in doorways? It's wrong. Yeah. It is 100% wrong. And here's the other thing. I know you got called. Mm. Here's the other thing. Everybody listening that runs a business, or everyone who works, where's the incentive? The overtime. Get rid of tax on overtime. Mm. How many people have to work two or three jobs because they can't afford childcare?
0: And if you want a barometer of how the economy is going, start looking at how many people, like you said, are sleeping in doorways. You're absolutely right. And that'll give you an indication of where we're at. Okay, in a country like Australia, that's unacceptable. But let's get to Bianca, who's on the phone in Emerald in Victoria. Morning, Bianca.
5: Hi, I'm just calling. So my husband needed a hip operation. We couldn't wait, I think it was 4 years for the hip operation because we need to live. So we had to go into our super. The operation cost $25,000 in the private sector. But the kicker was we had to take it out of super. So they charged us $5,000 of tax. Now, that's just wrong.
0: Yeah.
5: That's just so wrong.
0: Yeah, that's exactly right. But then again, you know, it's the whole thing about super is that it is a safety net, Luke. And, you know, the temptation to dip into it has got to be something really important, like, as Bianca said there, something like surgery and things like that.
1: And Bianca brings up such a good point because healthcare is so important. And, you know, we do live in a country where you can go and get bulk billed at a lot of GPs. But, I mean, I'll give you an example. My uncle... was up on a little step ladder getting something from the top of the fridge, and he had a dicky knee, and he fell over and broke his arm. Well, he went to hospital in Launceston. The arm was treated immediately, but he had to wait 12 months to get the knee replacement that caused the accident. And he had to get private health insurance. How much is the gap on dental? I mean,
0: don't even go and start talking about that gap.
1: Why is our mouth different to the rest of our body?
0: Gap, that, don't even start with that gap thing. All right, hang on there a sec. 14 to 5, and it is 16 minutes past 4 in Adelaide, and also 2:46, so 14 to 3 in Perth. 131873 is the number. Luke Boner's on the phone. We're talking from the Boner Bunker this morning with the Boner Report. We're talking about how do we as ordinary Australians fix the economy? How do we do it? Because the government obviously has no idea. What do you think? 131870.
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0: Luke Boner's here, the Boner Report. We're talking about how to fix the economy because it seems that we're probably more equipped than the government. Got some texts coming through. Stu says, Luke, it's quite simple. The fix is cheap energy, drought-proof Australia, a transaction tax, no other taxes, and this will never happen because of the many and varied self-interests. And let me get to one more as well, and this one from Sky, who addresses the elephant in the room. We have to cut immigration because the influx of people is causing the strain on everything in Australia, from housing to hospitals, food, fuel, and everything else. But of course, and on the subject of that, Luke, and I'm sure we'll all agree with the current government, it's great to, you know, cut immigration, but have your own plan. Don't necessarily borrow somebody else's.
1: Yeah, well, I mean, the housing crisis, you know, we need to build 1.2 million new homes by 2029 under the National Housing Accord. At the moment, we are way, way under. At the current pace, 170,000 new homes a year. Get rid of GST on building materials on new homes and encourage people to get into these trades instead of going to university and coming out with an arts degree.
0: That's exactly right. And also explain that, you know, with the situation with tech these days, going into something which is a tech job may not last with the way AI is progressing as well. Let's go to Peter Mornington in Victoria. Morning, Peter. We mentioned the superannuation word.
15: Yeah, look, it works well for us. We were in a business which wasn't travelling too well. We're getting behind on our home payments. And we accessed our super to bring everything together. And the property was our super. It was worth close to $2 million. And we retired on the basis of that when we sold it. It worked for us. I know it doesn't work for everybody, but you know, we had a plan to get out of trouble, and it worked because we could access that super.
0: Yeah, that's exactly what I was saying, Luke, isn't it? It's a safety net. It's there for that reason.
1: It is. It is. Do you think it's a good idea to dip into your super to give your kids a helping hand to buy their own homes? That's worth thinking about, isn't it?
0: But also there's all the other issues surrounding that, and this is a topic for another day, but then does it go as a loan or does it go as a gift? And do you realise how difficult you find yourself in a situation with the tax department if you decide to go down that route?
1: Well, you can give it as a gift, but if you're putting your super or you're getting another mortgage or reverse mortgaging your home to get some equity, what if your kids default?
0: Right. Well, let's get to Steve, who's on the phone in Ballarat, also talking about the S word. Morning, mate.
16: Good morning, gentlemen. I think the original call of talking about superannuation and taking the superannuation, I think you misunderstood his meaning. When they raise interest rates, I believe it's to stop you having a certain amount of disposable income.
1: Yep. It was to stop spending.
16: So what he was saying, what a way I understood what he was saying was, instead of raising interest rates, make the employer take more superannuation off you so you don't have the same sort of spending power again.
1: Yeah,
16: that goes into your safety net.
1: It's still your money, which you've paid tax on. It goes into your safety net, but it leaves you with less dollars in your back pocket to spend.
0: What do you think, Steve?
1: And therefore the economy will suffer because people won't be going to restaurants or buying goods. And all right. It's a really delicate dance, and I've spoken to Shane Oliver about this. I've spoken to Scotty Phillips about this. I'm not an economist, but it's a real delicate balance between not having money going into the economy and trying to stop people from spending money, which puts interest rates up.
0: 131873, if you want to get in just under the net here too. Let's get to Paul in Brisbane. One way to solve the economy, Paul, in your opinion?
17: Well, number one is stop the waste. And when you say that public servants, where they've got this huge bill, the trouble is you can't sack anyone. You can torch at them, you can retrain them, you can promote them, you can't sack them.
0: Yeah, and that's a good point.
17: We know that the waste there. Now, what about $32 million a day, each and every day for the next 30 years to pay for submarines, rather than health, dental, aging, education, and homelessness? Yeah. $32 million a day because we may have a war. And they're mostly going to be totally obsolete by the time we get them. And it was $368 billion.
0: That's exactly right. Good to hear from you, Paul. And he brings up a good point too. I mean, you know, you've got to have, you know, defence, but at what cost? And is it a perceived threat? We could talk about that down the track too, Luke.
1: Another topic. And you go to war against who? Mm. Our biggest trading partner, China.
0: I've always said that, you know, exactly. It's not a popular opinion at all, but you're right.
1: Yeah, a topic for another day.
0: Exactly. Hey, listen, good to talk to you, mate. 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
1: It's called the Bonafide Podcast. It's out there everywhere. I love our chats on Thursday. It's kind of like the motto of the Bonafide Podcast. We don't tell you what to think, but we love giving people something to think about.
0: Thank you, Luke. Have a good week, mate. Good to talk to you. Luke Boner joining us every Thursday morning for the Boner Report. And Bruce, Emmanuel and Paul, sorry I didn't get to you, and also the text as well, but I appreciate the text that you sent through. Going to get the news update for you coming up in just a moment, which makes it 4:04 in New South Wales. That's 4:26 in Adelaide. And currently it is 3 minutes, around about 3:04 in Perth. Coming up after the news, we're going to talk about how to find out whether or not you're being fooled by AI.
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0: Thanks for all the texts as well. Sorry we didn't get to all of them, but I really appreciate the texts and calls. 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
26: Good morning, I'm Dusty Fitzpatrick. 34 Australians are among those missing after deadly flash flooding hit parts of Nepal and China. There are reports of widespread damage after an avalanche of ice and rock triggered the destructive event. More than 150 people have died. Nepalese officials say 341 foreign nationals are among the missing. Analysts believe the Reserve Bank might need to raise interest rates at its next board meeting. Inflation has slowed to 3.5% for the year to July, but still above the RBA target. The cost of housing mainly weighed on the result, which includes rent increases. Analyst Scott Phillips says a rate increase is not out of the question.
27: If you look at the probabilities, if you look at the risks, if you look at the circumstances, the RBA is going to have to decide, do we simply let inflation run hot or do we do something about it? If it's the latter, they may have no choice but to raise rates sooner rather than later.
26: The Prime Minister says the first face-to-face National Cabinet meeting in 9 months has been constructive. State and territory leaders have discussed issues including data centres, gun laws, bird flu and fuel security. Jurisdictions are broadly on the same page. Anthony Albanese says overall he's happy with the outcome.
28: I want to thank all the Premiers and Chief Ministers for the constructive engagement, working through our national interest whilst, of course, always having in mind their jurisdictions.
26: The federal government says extending the Anti-Semitism Royal Commission would compromise the inquiry's independence. The commission established following the Bondi terrorist attack has now wrapped up. The opposition argues Labor should extend the inquiry so key cabinet members can give evidence. Home Affairs Minister Tony Burke says that's a decision for the commissioner.
29: I have at no point, nor has any member of the government, interfered or commented on the process of the Royal Commission, nor will we. We very deliberately set up an independent Royal Commission to make independent decisions.
26: Macquarie Group is cancelling a $95 million contract with accounting firm KPMG as its preferred auditor. Macquarie says it's due to ongoing scrutiny of KPMG and concerns about the firm's auditing practices. KPMG says it's disappointed by the outcome. And legendary film and TV actor Tim Curry, best known for roles in cult classic The Rocky Horror Picture Show and It, has died at the age of 80. The British-born actor and singer has struggled with major health issues for many years after suffering a stroke in 2012. Checking the markets now, the Dow Jones is trading down 77 points, the Nasdaq trading up 15 points, one Australian dollar buying 71.72 US cents.
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26: Broncos coach Michael Maguire says he had hoped to give Adam Reynolds every chance to finish the season. The skipper announced his immediate retirement on Monday with two games left. Maguire says it was time.
4: It got to the point where he said, look, Madge, I'm done. I don't pick a team until the Tuesday. It came out on Monday. So in my eyes, I was going to give every opportunity to try and get there. And that's what Reno and I spoke about. But it came to the point on Monday night where he just said, look, it's enough. I'm done.
26: West Coast Sally Reid will miss the first two games of the 2027 AFL season after failing to overturn his ban at the tribunal. He's suspended for a dangerous tackle on Hawthorn's Jai Newcombe. Wallabies coach Les Kiss is expected to name Joseph Suaalii on the bench for Sunday's test with Argentina as the star centre returns from a hamstring injury. That is the very latest news and sport.
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0: Your four-day forecast for Gippsland and the Valley has a frost warning across East Gippsland this morning. It's going to be partly cloudy today. Light winds around the regions, peaking at 20 k's an hour, looking at a top of around 16 degrees, with overnight temperatures falling to between 1 and 5. Tomorrow's going to be cloudy with a slight chance of rain, winds peaking at 25 k's and a top of 14. Saturday, partly cloudy, near zero chance of rain and 15. And Sunday, partly cloudy, top of 17 degrees. Currently, it's 5 degrees.
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2: Good morning, it's Daniel Brewer with your local news and sport. Police are appealing for witnesses following an alleged hit-and-run collision in Traralgon, Pat Gordon reports.
3: Investigators say around 7pm on Tuesday, August 18, a white BMW SUV travelling eastbound on Grey Street allegedly veered into oncoming traffic and sideswiped another car near Grub Avenue. The suspect vehicle, which has driver's side mirror damage, stopped briefly before speeding off. Anyone with dashcam footage or information is urged to call Crime Stoppers on 1-800-333-000. Pat Gordon, Ace Radio.
2: East Gippsland Shire Council will officially open the upgraded Slip Road Maritime Precinct in Painesville next Wednesday. The September 2nd event will include a live demonstration of the new facilities, as well as a tour of the precinct and available berths. More information is on the Shire's Facebook page. Federation University physiotherapy students are offering free supervised bodywork sessions at the Gippsland Regional Aquatic Centre. The pop-up massage sessions will be held on the 11th and 18th of September. More information will be on the website later this morning. The first ever open house Latrobe is set to take place from the 9th to the 11th of October. Tanya Davidge, Executive Director and Chief Curator at Open House Melbourne, says it will be exciting for everyone.
4: 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So we have an incredibly diverse program across Open House Latrobe, and we're celebrating the places, the stories and the communities that make Latrobe unique.
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2: Morwell Basketball Association are celebrating the selection of Jessica Spence for Basketball Victoria's Lead Your Way program. The program runs from September 21 to 23 and is designed to help develop leadership skills. Morwell Basketball says it's a fantastic opportunity for Jessica to represent the association, congratulating her on the achievement and wishing her well for the program. That's the latest in local news and sport.
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6: Your four-day forecast for Gippsland and the Valley has a frost warning across East Gippsland this morning. It's going to be partly cloudy today. Light winds around the regions, peaking at 20 k's an hour. Looking at a top of around 16 degrees, with overnight temperatures falling to between 1 and 5. Tomorrow's going to be cloudy with a slight chance of rain, winds peaking at 25 k's and a top of 14. Saturday, partly cloudy, near zero chance of rain and 15. And Sunday, partly cloudy, top of 17 degrees. Currently, it's 5 degrees.
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7: A very good morning. Welcome to Country Today. You're on the Ace Radio Network and I'm Jade Egan. It's Thursday, the 27th of August. Coming up on the program this morning, Grain Growers has released a report showing the high impact risks to the grain sector. So I'll be joined by Grain Growers CEO to discuss what they are. And recognised at the 2026 Shine Awards, a Hamilton local, Isabel Meacham, is passionate about the wool industry. We'll find out how she's creating new pathways to help agricultural newcomers navigate the sector. Those two stories are coming up this morning on Country Today.
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8: Good morning, I'm Gabrielle Hodson in the Victorian Rural Newsroom. There's a rising human toll behind the people who supply our food and fibre, Georgia Kondek reports.
9: A Norco survey of more than 1,000 farmers from all states and sectors has found twice as many reported poor mental health than physical health. 27% say they've been running at a loss, and of those, three quarters say it's causing deep depression. 60% were relying on off-farm income, with 17% effectively working two full-time jobs. Disturbingly, the survey was conducted between October and March, well before the Iran conflict caused fuel and fertiliser prices to jump. 41% say they're considering leaving the industry, while 91% feel undervalued by the Australian public. The Black Dog Institute says mental health support is critical, as are government policies to relieve the pressures driving the

0: distress. If you or anyone you know needs help, contact Lifeline on 13 11 14.
1: The National Farmers Federation and BirdLife Australia have joined forces to call for greater action against feral animals, as well as mental health and wellbeing support for communities affected by H5 bird flu deaths. The NFF says preparing for the virus is putting extra stress on farmers and the community, and mental health services need to be ready to ramp up their services. BirdLife Australia says the sight of dead or dying animals is distressing, and the impact is already being felt in coastal communities. The latest suspected cases include another penguin, this time at Southend in South Australia, and a feral fox in the Adelaide suburb of Osborne. Generic cheese being sold in Woolies is now being sourced from the United States. Sporting green and gold packaging, the price of Hillvale Tasty Cheese Blocks has dropped this year. Bendigo Bank stats show more than 43,000 tonnes of American cheese was imported last financial year. That's up 64% on the year before. Woolies has told the Weekly Times 100% of its fresh milk is from Australia, and it carefully curates its range of dairy products to deliver value to shoppers. Aussie dairy heifers, especially Holsteins, are in demand by a growing number of markets, including Turkey, the Philippines, Mexico, Pakistan, the UAE, Indonesia and Malaysia. Andrew Kelly from the Australian Livestock Exporters Council says the demand isn't necessarily linked to drought in North America and Europe.
2: Today we're just seeing a consistent and steady growth in the demand for dairy product and protein worldwide, particularly from Southeast Asia. But that growing appetite for quality protein across the world is sort of being reflected in what we're seeing now.
1: 24 of the world's leading chefs, food professionals and food influencers have arrived in Victoria for an 8-day tour designed to create so-called lifelong Aussie beef mates. The delegation will meet beef farmers, processors, butchers and culinary experts, exploring the journey from paddock to plate. The group includes reps from Southeast Asia, the Middle East, Britain, the US, China, Korea and Japan. And Victorian veterinary officers are asking farmers to be on the lookout for cows that are unable to stand up as spring calving gets going. They say so-called downer cows could be suffering physical injuries, metabolic disease or severe infections, and each will need a different approach. And that's the state of the country. I'm Gabriel Hodson. Good morning.
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4: Joining us now is Chris Godfrey, Senior Forecaster for the Bureau of Meteorology. Chris, good morning to you. What can we expect with the weather?
5: Morning, Daniel. Well, it looks like we're moving into some fairly settled weather across the listening area, really for the remainder of the week. We've had that band of rain that moved across the listening area, just sort of clearing out, and now we have a pretty large high which is moving across the part of the country, which is going to basically lead to, for the rest of today, quite light winds. We have started the morning with fairly clear skies across Victoria and southern New South Wales. Not really cold enough in most areas for frost to be much of a danger, although we have seen a few minimum temperatures get down pretty close to zero in southwest Victoria. But as we start to move further into Thursday, basically we're looking at plenty of sunshine, especially in the east. We may just get a bit of cloud coming through, some high cloud, especially in western Victoria. But temperatures themselves are generally on the cool to mild side, really. Just having a look at a few centres across northern Victoria. We're looking at a top of 17 for Wodonga and Wangaratta, 16 for Swan Hill, 15 for Horsham, while in the south it's just a touch cooler with that cloud. So 15 for Hamilton, 14 for Colac. Over in Gippsland, a top of 15 for Wonthaggi, Latrobe Valley 16, and Bairnsdale we're going for a top of 16 as well. So given it's August, we are starting to come to spring, but it is nice just to get a bit more sunlight and also some relatively mild temperatures. And as we start to move towards the end of the week and the weekend, we're not really going to see a huge variation in daytime temperatures. We do have this fairly weak cold front which is going to brush southern Victoria tomorrow, so we may just see a few centres starting off with a few light showers as the tail end of that front works up, but not really high falls and not a huge change in temperatures, as I said. And the weekend is going to be largely dry with once again temps sort of settling in the mid to high teens across most of the listening area.
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6: This is Country Today, and my first guest on the program this morning is Grain Growers CEO, Shona Gavel. We're talking about the latest report showing the high impact risks to the grain sector. You'll find out what they are next.
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6: The farmer organisation Grain Growers has released a report showing the high impact risks to the grain sector, and it's urging industry and government to team up on better managing them. Joining us on the program this morning is Grain Growers CEO Shona Gavel. Shona, welcome to Country Today.
14: Thanks for having me.
6: Okay, what have you found in this report?
14: So this report really came about. We've got it called grey rhinos. A grey rhino event, a lot of people have heard about black swan, but grey rhinos, it's a term that talks about highly probable, high impact threats that are obvious and well known, but sometimes downplayed or sometimes ignored. And we've really taken this concept and applied it to some of the risks that are around for the grains industry at the moment.
6: Okay, can you tell us a little bit more about what those risks actually look like?
14: So in Murphy's Law, Jade, as this report was actually being authored, one of the risks that was included was critical input dependency. And as we've seen, the fuel and fertiliser shortages and then price increases there, that has certainly been a risk that has, had a spotlight on it. But we've captured quite a few others actually for the grains industry.
6: And what would you say is really worrying growers the most?
14: Look, I think at the moment it is those critical inputs and the dependency there, but likewise the pricing that's coming through. We are seeing this margin squeeze, and it's never been a tougher time for growers as they're considering, how they're actually going to make some money off their crops this year, if at all.
6: So what can individual farmers do today if they're listening to this right now? What can they do on their own farms to prepare for this?
14: Oh, look, all the growers that we speak to obviously are astute business people and are managing those risks on their own farm. But what the Grey Rhinos report actually looks at is more, other risks that are out there for the grain industry. So a couple of the others that have been identified include this digital and satellite dependency. We know that just a couple of years ago, we had that big satellite blackout that meant people couldn't get the headers and tractors moving when they needed to. And then another risk for the grains industry in particular is this workforce and capability gap. So we have a lot of technical expertise within the grains industry. A lot of those individuals are reaching sometimes retirement age. How are we seeing those big shoes filled? And even when we look at what's happening on farm, we are seeing, growers have been on their farm for quite some time. It is to a certain extent an ageing demographic. And how are we making sure that farming as a profession is still enticing and profitable for those coming through? That's really critical.
6: So what are you really calling for?
14: You know, I think what this report really showcases is that there's no one particular area that a single industry body or part of government can mitigate alone. What we really need to do is all work together. I'm going to go back to the grey rhinos analogy here. We don't want anyone to be asleep by the watering hole. What we want to do is use this report with these identified risks. Let's now go away, clarify roles and responsibility and work together to prepare to mitigate them as they come through.
6: Shona, thanks so much for joining us on the program this morning.
14: Pleasure, Jade. Thanks for having me.
6: Shona Garwal is the Grain Growers CEO and you're listening to Country Today. Still to come on Country Today, you'll hear from a Hamilton local who's creating new pathways to help agricultural newcomers navigate the wool sector. All the details coming up.
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6: Recognised at the 2026 Shine Awards, Hamilton local Isabel Meacham is creating new pathways to help agricultural newcomers navigate the wool sector. Country Today's Daniel Brewer spoke with Isabel about her idea and her passion for the wool industry.
17: I'm at uni now and I'm studying a Bachelor of Agriculture, so I'm looking at all the different industries within agriculture, and I found that there was a real gap between people coming into the industry and not knowing a lot about wool. And I'm incredibly passionate about the wool industry, and I always have been growing up in the wool area, so I would love for more people to have an interest in it. But I found there was a real barrier of assumed knowledge for people coming into it. So I thought one way to get more people in is to make that barrier a little less scary and have it really accessible for people to find out more.
18: So why do you think there is such a lack of basic wool industry information for newcomers?
17: I think it just hasn't been pushed as much. I find there's like lots of information for cattle and cropping, and for whatever reason the sheep and wool just hasn't had that. And I think it just hasn't been pushed, and it's been an industry that was really strong in the past years, and it is unfortunately just on the down low, but it's, for whatever reason, it's just not picking up again.
18: Sure. And what do you think people will actually learn through your website?
17: Hopefully they'll learn all the basics, so all the things from what is a micron to what is a paston to sort of an overview what goes on in the shearing shed and who's responsible for what, and looking at like what the sheep does, what the fibre does, and then the data as well.
18: So do you have a sort of a target audience in mind as to who you want to target your website to, or is it just open to anyone who is interested?
17: It's definitely open to anyone who's interested. It's mostly targeted towards the younger people, but certainly anyone who wants to know more or wants to just fine-tune their definitions is more than welcome to the website.
18: Now, I understand you've got some funding. So what are you hoping to achieve through the Vincent Fairfax Foundation funding?
17: Yeah, I'm hoping to certainly fund the website and be able to get some really good information and photos from people, as well as get out and get face-to-face with people at field days and shows and really get the woolly word out there and get younger people interested in the wool industry and show that it's a really great option for them to pursue.
18: Now, you mentioned there about the future. So what would you like to see your future in the wool industry to look like, and maybe encourage the next generation to come through as well?
17: Yeah, I definitely want to stay in the wool industry. I'd love to travel overseas and see the processing plants overseas. But ultimately, I think I'll end up growing my own wool on my grandparents' farm or on a place of myself.
18: And where can people find out this wonderful website that you've developed?
17: Yeah, so YouWoolly is youwooli.com.au.
6: Country Today's Daniel Brewer speaking with Isabel Meacham. That's it for Country Today for this Thursday. Thank you so much for joining me. It's been great to have your company. I'm Jade Egan. I'm filling in for Libby Price, which means I'll be back with you tomorrow morning at 5:30. We'll catch up then.
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0: Don't Macca's walk, Macca's run to the new cheesy quarter pounder.
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3: 8 degrees in Melbourne, mostly sunny atop today, 6 o'clock. Good morning. I'm David Armstrong. Nepalese officials say 34 Australians are among hundreds of foreign nationals missing after deadly flash flooding hit Nepal and China. At least 150 people have confirmed dead. Fears the death toll will rise. Local mountain guide Ang Chering Lama Angantir says scenes from the border crossing are unbelievable.
4: Posted from what you call the CCTV cameras, it's like crazy, you know, like big explosion come up and wash out the whole immigration offices and people and all the stuff, you know. I hear many villages along the way are also washed out.
3: A man's been charged over a crime spree in Werribee, including an attempt to steal a car while a woman was putting her baby inside. Madeline Burke reports.
5: A mother strapping her baby into a car was among several people allegedly targeted during a series of carjacking attempts in Werribee yesterday. Police allege a 33-year-old Tarneit man stole a vehicle from a driver on Wyndham Street, then tried to steal another car on Shores Road before attempting to carjack a second driver and fleeing into a nearby reserve. Hours later, police were called to reports of a break-in at a home in Market Road where they found the man asleep. He's now facing numerous charges, including carjacking, burglary and theft. Madeline Burke, Melbourne.
3: Business leaders say they've yet to hear from the Premier after he pledged to work with them and reset the government's work-from-home laws. Last month, he said he would listen and implement sensible changes, but with the proposed laws set to be debated in Parliament this week, business leaders say they've heard nothing. Teenagers facing new daily limits and other restrictions on Facebook and Instagram. Meta has agreed to pay the equivalent of $24 billion Australian and boost safety measures following a landmark trial in the US. Prince Harry, wife Meghan and their children have arrived back in the UK. Nine's European correspondent Josh Bavis has more.
6: Harry and Meghan flew into Birmingham Airport, which has only added fuel to the speculation that they'll be settling in the Cotswolds. That's an upmarket area of the English countryside in the southwest. Harry's expected to resume his duties with charity work and other public engagements. The children, Archie and Lilibet, are due to start school within days, and there's rumoured speculation about Meghan's return to acting and whether or not that involves a role in the Netflix series The Gentleman. There has been no statement from the King and Queen or from Buckingham Palace.
3: British actor Tim Curry has died at the age of 80. He was known for his roles in the Rocky Horror Picture Show and as the horrific clown Pennywise in the original adaptation of Stephen King's It. In finance, Wall Street is currently down 112, our dollar 71.72 US.
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3: better. Collingwood's Darcy Cameron's attention's on tomorrow night's wildcard final against the Bulldogs, with the Magpies not reviewing last week's loss to Brisbane. Ed Allen set to play on Dogs captain Marcus Bontempelli. It's unclear if Nick Dacos will be tagged after his 37 disposals last time the two sides met. Cameron says if Dacos does get tagged, it doesn't change his ruck work.
7: We've got other weapons around there that we're able to hit too. And Dax is unbelievably selfless when it comes to that. And he can run a decoy pattern and someone will follow him and it can really open up a bit of space for someone else to work into. So it's really good for us.
3: GWS exploring a shock trade for Bulldog ruckman Tim English to fill the void left by Kieran Briggs's departure. And that's the latest news in sports.
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9: Good morning, it's Daniel Brewer with your local news and sport. The Sisterhood Project is bringing free baby and child first aid training to rural communities across Gippsland in September and October. Grace Larson, Managing Director, says they cover a number of topics.
10: And we're going to be delivering education into community houses on common childhood accidents and injuries. So we'll be covering things like choking, how to do CPR, how to prevent accidents and injuries in the home, and also other really important skills like how to recognise that your children are getting sick.
9: Highway Patrol, in conjunction with local policing units, conducted a four-night operation targeting hoon and dangerous driving activities. Claire Coulson reports.
11: 38 offences were detected during the operation, resulting in five vehicles being impounded or seized. Numerous offenders were charged during this operation and include three drivers processed for drug driving, two drivers processed for drink driving, and three drivers processed for not being licensed to drive. Police are urging anyone who sees dangerous driving to contact 000. Claire Coulson, ACE Radio.
9: Today is Red Nose Day and Gippslanders are being encouraged to help support life-saving research and service for grieving families. CEO Amy Cooper says they're available for support 24 hours a day, 7 days a week.
12: No matter where people live, we are here to care 24/7 so locals can help keep Red Nose services free for families in their local community by donating at rednoseday.org.au.
9: The Victorian government will launch the country's first offshore wind auction, with the move welcomed by environmental groups. Yes to Renewables Gippsland organiser Wendy Farmer says the announcement will be warmly welcomed across the region.
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9: Registrations are now open for the Traralgon Futsal League. The competition includes under 10, under 12 and under 14 mixed divisions, plus an open men's competition. Registrations close September 24, with games running from October 5 to December 14. More information can be found at the Football Victoria Latrobe Valley Facebook page. That's the latest in local news and sport.
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9: Your 4-day forecast for Gippsland and the valley, the chance of fog around the ranges through the morning, turning to a sunny day with light winds. The valley, Bairnsdale and Orbost 16, Sale 17, Lakes Entrance 15. Tomorrow becoming cloudy, the chance of fog through the early morning, slow chance of a shower in the south through the late afternoon and evening, near zero chance of rain elsewhere with a top of 15. Saturday, partly cloudy with a slight chance of a shower 15. Sunday, fine and sunny with light winds 16. At the moment, it's 5 degrees.
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16: Good morning. Sean and Monkey at 8 past 6 on your Thursday. It's the 27th of August. The weeks are flying. Hello to you, Monkey.
17: Hello, Shawnee. You're dead right. The year is going so fast.
16: Ridiculous. September. When is the next season? Sorry, I know this wasn't on the rundown.
17: Yeah.
16: Is it next month?
17: Yeah, 1st of September. Spring. I am counting the days down to spring. I love spring.
16: Yeah, all year on a Thursday in the Morning Rush, we start the show and go, footy's back tonight, but footy's not back tonight. I wasn't here last Thursday. How did you leave it with our great friend Shirley from Euroa? 83 years of age, who does the tips, is she expecting a phone call today, or where are we at with that?
17: Yeah, it's a very good question, because I didn't say much to her. I mean, because I couldn't remember. I think I did ask her in the call, do you join us through the finals?
16: Well, normally she doesn't, but I want to say goodbye to her.
17: I reckon she could stay right through the finals and still give us a tip, so maybe we try her later.
16: Yeah.
17: And if she's still in the cot,
16: I think
17: still
16: she'll
17: in bed.
16: She'll be having a nap, but it'll be cold in Euroa.
17: How about we get her tomorrow? Yeah. The game's tomorrow night.
16: Yeah, I would at least like to say goodbye for the year.
17: Yeah, let's try it. Well, now let's get her all finals.
16: Rightio. We'll give her a call maybe after 8 o'clock this morning.

0: That's Europe on the morning rush. That was a loud P, wasn't it?
1: Loud P. Europe.
0: 13 past 6. Sean and Monkey here. It is the morning rush. Monkey, it's the 27th of August. Today is significant.
1: It is a significant day, which I'll get to in a second. I mean, this time yesterday, we're talking about the sad passing of Dolly Parton at the age of 80. That's still, you know, that's still
0: fresh.
1: Still fresh with a lot of people. I see Tim Curry died overnight. He's a UK actor. He played Frankenfurter in the Rocky Horror Picture Show. He was also 80.
0: 80. Okay, there you go. Did you read that yesterday? We didn't know this time yesterday that Dolly had she'd actually died of cancer. Did you know that?
1: No, I didn't know that.
0: Yeah, that came out late yesterday, I think.
1: Did she keep that pretty quiet?
0: Oh, it seems like it, yeah, but her family have confirmed that.
1: So there you go. Yeah, we miss Dolly. Now, today is a lot lighter in that the 27th of August is known as International or World Rock, Paper, Scissors Day. What a game Rock, Paper, Scissors is.
0: Yeah, it stood the test of time. It'll outdo us.
1: Oh, it'll be still going for years.
0: More than 80, yeah, absolutely.
1: And people get competitive with this. I'm very competitive with Rock, Paper, Scissors. You might remember I went to a festival, was it earlier this year? And, yeah, I lost a lot of beers on this. I took a guy on, said to him, I cannot be beaten, and he beat me convincingly. I always do a best of five with Rock, Paper, Scissors, do you?
0: Yeah, because by the fifth one you can work out the system. There's a system. If you can read that other person's brain and you know what they're going to do, but then they're reading you as well, and you just keep doing the same one over and over again. At my son's school, the young ones these days, they do the extra rather than me.
1: Oh, the bomb.
0: If you and I went,
1: they do the bomb,
0: we go one, two, two. They do the four. They do four. They go, and they call it something else. They go one, two, three, four. Where it's,
1: yeah, no, it's got to be on the third.
0: The third one, yeah.
1: And then I thought you were going to say some people introduce the bomb. So one, two, three. And if you put your thumb up, it's like a bomb. So if you cut the...
0: Oh, see, you know, I remember this. There's the bomb, the fire. There was
1: rock.
0: There was rain, fire, clouds. Yeah.
1: It's rock, paper, scissors, three options. And I would like to say that I think, out of the two of us, I'm not getting ahead of myself here, I think I might be the better rock, paper, scissors
0: player. Well, I know it's radio and people can't see us, but we could do first to five quickly.
1: Well, how about we just do...
0: Three.
1: Straight up because of time. But also, Sean, because it is Rock, Paper, Scissors Day, I've got this idea that later on in the show, whoever it is out of you and I representing the Morning Rush could take on a listener for a handsome little prize.
0: Yeah, that sounds great, but it's radio. And how can you see what the listener's doing?
1: Get your little cash sound. Come on.
0: No, but...
1: I'm thinking, Shawnee.
0: I need to shut you down.
1: $500.
0: No.
1: $500.
0: See, this is... Yeah.
1: $500.
0: Yeah, I've lost my cash register.
1: Oh, well, there's prices, you know, the sale of the century. Come on. There it is. Don't you reckon?
0: But, yeah, well, it sounds all well and good, but how do you play rock, paper, scissors, or is it paper, scissors, rock?
1: No.
0: Which way do you say it? Sorry.
1: Yeah, there he goes again.
0: No, I'm not.
1: Rock, paper, scissors.
0: There's a brewery in Hall's Gap called this. So I wonder if they've got it right.
1: Okay, well, it's rock, paper, scissors, right, and it's on the third go. So I go, if it's me representing us, I go. Whoever's on the phone, say it's Julie.
0: But how do you know what they do?
1: Well, it's full trust, Sean. It's full trust. People trust us. One, two, three. You can see what I've got. You ask Julie what she's got. You've got to ask Julie first.
0: Oh, behind.
1: Because she could just change her mind.
0: Oh, okay, it might work. We might have to FaceTime.
1: Oh,
0: anyway.
1: Yeah, well, that's an option.
0: Either way, there you go. Monkey's going to give away possibly some
1: cash. Do you want to see who's going to do it out of your eye?
0: All right, we can do quickly first to three.
1: Just one. Just
0: right,
1: straight up. You ready?
0: Let's go.
1: Hang on. I'm just going to get psyched up. Okay, ready? Are you ready?
0: Yep.
1: One, two, three. Okay, you've cut my paper.
0: Sure no.
1: You are representing the Morning Rush, taking on a listener in rock, paper, scissors for $500.
0: When we come back in the Morning Rush, let's do the stump up.
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0: It's the Morning Rush. Sean and Monkey here. We're doing the stumper. It's this. 10,000 people were polled. They did a survey. One in four of them have never seen one of these.
1: Now, you did make mention that it was Australian.
0: Well, I didn't make mention. You asked, is it Australian?
1: Oh,
0: and I said yes.
1: I thought you did say Australians.
0: No, the Australians were polled.
1: Yeah, they were Australians that were polled.
0: They were Australians that were polled.
1: Okay, Anthony, good morning.
2: Morning, guys.
1: What do you reckon?
2: My guess is the inside of a Victorian prison.
0: Okay. One in four.
2: Bail laws are way too soft.
1: Yeah, good way of getting your point across,
0: yeah,
1: Anthony.
0: Yeah.
1: Playing the stumper, like
0: yeah,
1: it.
0: A little bit political.
1: Let's go to Margie.
0: Hi, Margie.
3: Hi, guys. How you going?
1: What do you reckon, Margie?
3: Oh, I thought maybe it might have been a kangaroo since you were talking Australian.
1: Well, that was my guess. Yeah,
0: okay. You're close. I'll give you one more guess.
3: Oh, okay. Maybe an emu.
1: Nah, koala.
0: No, it's a koala.
1: Koala.
3: Oh, koala.
1: Koala.
3: I'm thinking money.
1: Never mind, Margie. Both Margie and Anthony in the draw. Hey, guess what? Pretty soon, Sean, we've already got a competitor to play you in rock, paper, scissors.
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12: 8 degrees in Melbourne, a mostly sunny day, a top of 16. It's 6:30. Good morning. I'm David Armstrong. 34 Australian tourists are among hundreds unaccounted for after deadly flash flooding wreaked havoc near Nepal's border with Tibet. More than 150 people are confirmed dead. Buildings have been washed away after an avalanche of ice and rock triggered destructive flooding. Glaciologist Rijan Bhaktu Kayatsa says changing conditions have made avalanches like this more common.
13: Due to such increase in air temperature, lots of ice are melting very fast, and due to that, we are having such phenomenon. Not only this year, last year's phenomenon is also, to some extent, we can connect with increase in air temperature.
12: Fire crews working on a major house fire at Laylaw this morning. The fire on Avondale Road broke out just before 6 o'clock. It is not yet under control. It's not yet known if anyone was home at the time. Local mayors have pocketed big pay rises. Melbourne's Nick Reese's base salary has climbed to more than $302,000. The pay boost is even higher in the outer growth corridors, where some mayors have been recategorised and received a 10.6% increase. The review was fast-tracked by 3 years after the former Labor Minister Nick Stakos ordered the Remuneration Watchdog to bring forward its decision from mid-2029. The Cox Plate appears unlikely to be returning to Moonee Valley anytime soon. As work continues, Racing Victoria says it cannot guarantee the return of the club's signature Group 1 event in 2027. The Cox Plate will be run at Flemington in 2026, giving the club time to complete a major redevelopment. RV has made it clear, if it doesn't have the grandstand completed, it won't get the big race back. Billionaire Adrian Portelli has taken aim at the Albanese government after reports he's leaving Australia to live in Dubai for good. The Lambo guy says he can't relocate permanently because of his many personal and business ties to Australia, but says the current leadership and the media is just a big brainwashing circus. In a series of social media posts overnight, Portelli says we need to get the country back to where it could be.
14: I was always brought up to believe that Australia was the best country in the world, and it was. But proper management and guidance and someone that understands not only how to run a country but to run a business as well, we can get the country back to where it should be.
12: An Australian-led study has found cannabis users develop psychosis earlier than non-users who go on to experience the condition. Research used data from more than 70,000 people from across the globe. Finance, Wall Street's down 113, our dollar 71.72 US.
15: 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That's
12: set to be a busy off-season at the Western Bulldogs, the Giants are set to gauge the interest of ruckman Tim English to fill the void of Kieran Briggs, while defender Buku Kamis could also depart. But he says his focus is on footy and facing Collingwood in tomorrow night's wildcard clash.
16: It can be tough at times, worrying about contract stuff and that sort of thing and trying to play well, but I feel like I've done an okay job with juggling that.
12: Harley Reid to miss the first two games of 2027 after failing to have his two-match ban for a dangerous tackle overturned. Big Bash clubs can sign up to three international players from today as the contracting embargo is lifted. In the Australia Cup, South Melbourne came from a goal down to beat Preston 2-1 to advance to the semi-finals. That's the latest news and sport.
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18: Good morning, it's Daniel Brewer with your local news and sport. East Gippsland Shire Council is inviting the community to the official opening of the upgraded Slip Road Maritime Precinct in Painesville next Wednesday. The event will showcase the new facilities, including a live demonstration and tour of the precinct and available berths. All details can be found at the Shire's Facebook page. Free massage sessions are being offered by

0: will be supervised by a qualified physiotherapist, giving first-year students an early introduction into clinical practice and patient care. The pop-up sessions will be held on the 11th and 18th of September. More information will be on our website later this morning. The first open house La Trobe is coming to the region from October 9th to 11th. Executive Director and Chief Curator of Open House Melbourne, Tanya Davidge, says the event will offer something exciting for everyone.
1: So Open House is a built environment festival. We look at architecture and good design, and we open up lots and lots of places that make the city and the towns and our kind of regions work. So we have an incredibly diverse program across Open House La Trobe, and we're celebrating the places, the stories and the communities.
0: Police are seeking witnesses to an alleged hit and run crash in Traralgon. Pat Gordon reports.
2: Investigators say around 7 p.m. on Tuesday, August 18, a white BMW SUV travelling eastbound on Grey Street allegedly veered into oncoming traffic and sideswiped another car near Grub Avenue. The suspect vehicle, which has driver's side mirror damage, stopped briefly before speeding off. Anyone with dashcam footage or information is urged to call Crime Stoppers on 1-800-333-000. Pat Gordon, Ace Radio.
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0: A mixed night in the boxing ring last night for Blake Wells and Max Reeves on the Gold Coast. Max defeated his opponent Oliver Firth with a technical knockout, while Blake lost his IBF Pan Pacific middleweight title after a TKO loss to Callum Peters. That's the latest in local news and sport.
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0: Your 4-day forecast for Gippsland and the valley, the chance of fog around the ranges through the morning, turning to a sunny day with light winds. The valley, Bairnsdale and Orbost 16, Sales 17, Lakes Entrance 15. Tomorrow becoming cloudy, the chance of fog through the early morning, slow chance of a shower in the south through the late afternoon and evening, near zero chance of rain elsewhere with a top of 15. Saturday, partly cloudy with a slight chance of a shower 15. Sunday, fine and sunny with light winds 16. At the moment, it's 5 degrees.
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7: Sean and Monkey here, 22 to 7. Let's have a look at the 27th of August. As we go back to 1955, straight up, Monkey.
8: Ooh, 71 years ago.
7: The Guinness Book of Records was produced and bound for the first time on this day in 1955. And I know you as a youngster used to love reading it. Did you get one every year?
8: Every Christmas in the Santa sack.
7: Yep.
8: Yeah. Mm. You know, and each year I thought Robert Wadlow was going to get knocked over for the tallest human ever.
7: Is he still in there?
8: No, he's still in there, mate.
7: Oh, absolutely. And my son's reading one right now, and I get a thrill out of it because I did the same thing at his age. I just say, be careful reading it in bed, because if you drop that thing in your head, you might be knocked out. They're still big and heavy. They're huge.
8: I thought you meant more about, you know, when you see like the hairiest man and woman and the freak.
7: Oh, you'll get freaked
8: freak
7: out.
8: The part of it. Yeah, okay. No, they're heavy. They're true. We had a Guinness World record holder on the show last week.
7: Yeah, she broke some golf record.
8: Indoor golf record. Mm.
7: And it was on this day, the 27th of August, 2 years back, that these guys said, it's true, we're getting back together.
8: Oh, yes.
7: I blew an O-ring at the time.
8: Oh, you were so excited because, for those who didn't know the story, this is a great story, you were at their concert where they broke up.
7: Oh, the night they broke up.
8: They didn't even come on the stage.
7: No, it was 3 p.m. They were coming on that night and they announced, no.
8: In the UK, was it?
7: Yeah, it was in Essex. Yeah, so it meant a lot to me. I was lucky enough to see them. If you're an Oasis fan, they've been filming behind the scenes everything from the day they announced that they're getting back together.
8: Oh, Doco.
7: It's out on the 11th of September.
8: Doco.
7: The 11th of September. Doco. I don't know what it's going to be on, but I cannot wait to watch that.
8: That's a great idea.
7: So there you go. That's the 27th of August.
8: Well done.
7: This is Daddy Cool on the Morning Rush.

0: Sean and Monkey here, 16 to 7 on the Morning Rush. Time to do this.
1: Song, song, blue, everybody knows one.
0: Yeah, you might know a song. Why don't you text it through? We do a song list every day at this time. We have a different theme or story. We'll try and give you a shout out, play a little snippet of your song. We might even play your song in full. What's up for today, Monkey?
2: Okay, there's always a theme with the song list or a story to reference from. Very simple this morning. When I say simple, simple in that it's just bang. I'll give you the theme shortly. But you might need to, you know, get creative and just don't think of the word, because there's a couple of songs with the word in it. But try and think broadly. But we're doing songs about chicken.
0: Songs about chicken.
2: And what I mean by that is, you know, I don't want to take it away from anyone, but Chicken Fried by the Zac Brown Band, is it? Chicken Fried.
0: You know. Oh, yeah, I know that one. That's
2: all
0: a
2: right,
0: good song.
2: So bang, I've taken that away from you. So you need to think outside just the word chicken. But we're doing chickens because you blew me away. I mean, I know you love your roast chickens from the supermarket. I don't know if it's still a thing for you where you were sort of, and it's good, very smart, like going to buy a whole chook, opening it up, sitting it on the passenger seat and just taking your time to get through it throughout the day. You know, might start in the morning for a bit of breakfast, back for a bit of lunch, and if it's still there in the arvo, yep, I'll finish off.
0: No, I think, yeah, you're painting the wrong picture. I wouldn't leave it on the seat all day and just as I get in
2: how
0: and
2: long,
0: out of my
2: how
0: car.
2: How long would you leave it on the seat
0: I'd
2: for?
0: Eat half a chicken and that's a serve. That's a meal.
2: Oh, half a chook and then
0: and
2: what?
0: Then I'll bring it inside or I'll put it in the fridge or...
2: But you were driving around, one hand on the wheel and one hand on that sticky... Roast chook on the passenger seat, yeah?
0: I have napkins.
2: Yeah, okay. Mm. Don't get defensive. But it's a thing you do, right?
0: Yeah.
2: And then you told me yesterday, your mate Tim, right, not only do you do this, right, together, well, not together, but he does it as well, but you actually take pictures of your roast chooks.
0: No, videos. We do videos.
2: Oh, my God, it's a video.
0: Yeah, we review hot chickens.
2: You review them. Hi, Tim. It's Sean. Now, I got this from Coles. Ooh.
0: No, we don't do it like that.
2: Its legs are really tightly written, you know. What's the go?
0: I saw him yesterday in the golf course. He yelled out from one of the greens. He goes, it was too dry.
2: Oh, wow.
0: Yeah, so we rate the...
2: Well, there's someone else I think who wants to join your little group.
0: The moisture content.
2: Someone else wants to join your group.
0: Who else?
2: Well, Darren sent a text overnight.
0: Oh, great.
2: Now, he sent it at 4:45, right? It just says, for Sean. And it's a picture, look, picture of a chook on the passenger seat.
0: Oh, Darren.
2: He is attacked it, I can tell.
0: Good look, on you.
2: Oh.
0: Zoom in. Yeah, give me a look.
2: He's ripping into the breast part of it.
0: Yeah, breast is pretty easy to get to when you're driving.
2: All right. Mm. So, you know, Darren might want to join you and Tim and do your video reviews on hot chickens. Mm. Unbelievable.
0: Yeah, absolutely.
2: So radio. Songs about chickens.
0: Right.
2: Or songs about weird behaviour. Either or. Take your pick.
0: Songs about that.
2: Songs about that.
0: Yeah, text it through to this number. 0437 882 000.
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0: Sean and Monkey here, 9 to 7, song list time, different theme each day. You text through your songs, not sure how it's going today. Today's theme is anything to do with chickens or hot chickens.
2: Yeah. Well, yeah, you love hot chickens. Darren sent a picture through for you, eating his hot chicken in the car.
0: On ya, Daz.
2: Yeah, but it's a tough one. A lot of suggestions, but songs we've never heard of. Ali says The Funky Chicken by Rufus Thomas. Jake Carter, The Chicken in Black, Johnny Cash. Oh, this is a good song by Alice in Chains, The Rooster.
0: Right.
2: Or Rooster, which is suggested by Ricardo. We've got none of these. We do have this one from Shorey. He's gone the gravy angle. Paul Kelly.
14: Just that flour, salt.
2: How to make gravy.
0: How to make gravy. Yeah.
2: Gravy goes on your chicken.
0: It can, yeah.
2: You wouldn't be having gravy on the hot chicken in the car. That's
0: no. Cool. I do it very safely, by the way, if anyone's wanting.
2: Pam and Mandy, songs about chicken. I knew this would come in. The old chicken dance.
15: Oh, here we go. Ready? Clap.
2: I love the chicken dance. I might ask Harry if he'll get this involved at his wedding in January.
0: Oh, yeah.
2: Drinking George would be up for that.
0: Oh, well.
2: I'm going to start it. I'm going to take a ghetto blaster and start the chicken dance.
0: Well, if the dance floor is struggling, that might be your go-to.
2: look, so many others, but we've gone with Alfie today. He saved the day. Great song. Paul McCartney and Wings. Wings.
0: Part of the chicken.
2: Part of the chicken. The worst part, by the way.
0: Yeah, I sometimes just abort mission.
2: Yeah, I would just rip the wings off and throw them in the bin.
0: There's a bit under the wings that's underrated. No, you've got to, it's on the...
2: I've got a mate, Mick. We go on a boys trip with him each year, Big Mick. And I've never seen a man eat wings...
0: Aggressive?
2: He puts them in and the bones come out.
0: There is a trick.
2: And the meat's gone.
0: There's a hack you can do. I've seen it on YouTube before. Anyway, Paul McCartney and Wings. This is our song.

0: Yeah, we've got to cut that one a little bit short there. That's Paul McCartney and Wings on the Morning Rush with Sean and Monkey. Radio Scattergories, a chance for you to win some cash 1 hour from now on the Morning Rush.
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14: 8 degrees in Melbourne, mostly sunny atop today, 16 at 7 o'clock. Good morning, I'm David Armstrong. More than 30 Australian tourists are believed to be among the missing after deadly flash flooding devastated the border between Nepal and Tibet. At least 150 people confirmed dead after an avalanche of ice and rock. This woman saw her family disappear in the water.
15: My family members were swept away by the flood in front of my eyes. My father, my mother, sister and her kids are all swept away. They could not escape the flood. There was no chance at all.
14: A man wanted over a wild crime spree in Werribee has been found taking a nap after breaking into a local home. Police allege the 33-year-old was involved in a series of carjacking attempts and a car theft. That included an attempt to steal a car while a woman was putting her baby inside. Hours later, police were called to reports of a break-in at a home on Market Road, where they found the offender asleep. Well, a fire that engulfed a home in Laylaw early this morning is now under control, but firefighters yet to confirm that nobody was inside. Crews responded to several calls of a blaze on Avondale Road around 6. FRV says a primary search was conducted in most of the house. No one was found. However, it's not possible to search the rear of the property because the roof had collapsed. Kooyong has been caught underpaying its kitchen staff for 5 years. Fair Work Ombudsman has ruled the exclusive tennis club underpaid 26 of its staff. Experts who have worked on some of the best stadiums on earth say Melbourne's arenas are tired, and need to look overseas for inspiration. Here's Eddie Summerfield.
16: The brains behind Tottenham Hotspur Stadium in London, as well as SoFi Stadium and Intuit Dome in Los Angeles, say Melbourne must future-proof its stadiums. ACOM says the recent FIFA World Cup in the US has given Aussies a glimpse of what is the new standard. Top of the list is giant video screens, new technology and an enhanced fan experience, as well as better seating and food and beverage options. It also says we need to build entire precincts, including shopping, entertainment and housing around our stadiums, similar to the battery developments surrounding the Braves Stadium in Atlanta. ACOM is a consultant for the proposed redevelopment of the MCG. Eddie Summerfield, Melbourne.
14: Prince Harry and wife Meghan have arrived back in the UK with their children. The couple are set to live at a private residence in the Cotswolds region outside of London. The NFL officially arrives in Melbourne from tomorrow. Australia's first ever dedicated NFL store will open on the corner of Bourke and Elizabeth Streets. The Melbourne game exclusive souvenirs for the upcoming MCG match are available, along with specially designed Aussie rules guernseys designed in various NFL team colours. In finance, Wall Street's down 113, the dollar 71.72 US.
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14: Toby Green will meet with both Essendon and Geelong as he weighs up his future at the Giants. Bombers coach Mark McVay, coach Green at the Giants. Well, Green says the lure of a premiership would be a contributing factor behind leaving GWS. The 32-year-old telling the Roland Media podcast he's genuinely torn.
18: If I was definitely going, I'd say that now. I'd be up front with the Giants and make it easy for them. But, yeah, and yeah, meet with probably Geelong this weekend, I'd say. And Spike has reached out as well since he got the job and asked, like, well, could I catch up? And, I said I'd catch up with him.
14: Carlton's Adam Scherer says shutting down Melbourne superstar Kaziah Pickett won't be left to just one player. South Melbourne advancing to the Australia Cup semi-finals, coming from a goal down to beat Preston 2-1. English League Cup, Spurs have thumped Charlton 5-1. And that's the latest news and sports.
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20: Good morning, it's Daniel Brewer with your local news and sport. Today is Red Nose Day, with Gippslanders being encouraged to get behind the campaign. CEO Amy Cooper says support is available for grieving families around the clock, 24 hours a day, 7 days a week.
21: No matter where people live, we are here to care 24/7, so locals can help keep Red Nose services free for families in their local community by donating at rednoseday.org.au.
20: Victoria is set to open Australia's initial offshore wind tender, a milestone praised by environmental organisations. Friends of the Earth say the sector may generate thousands of Gippsland jobs while powering roughly 1.2 million households. The Sisterhood Project is bringing free baby and child first aid workshops to rural Gippsland communities throughout September and October. Managing Director Grace Larson says the sessions cover a range of important topics for parents and carers.
22: And we're going to be delivering education into community houses on common childhood accidents and injuries. So we'll be covering things like choking, how to do CPR, how to prevent accidents and injuries in the home.
20: Highway Patrol, working with local police units, have carried out a four-night operation targeting hoon and dangerous driving. Claire Coulson reports.
23: 38 offences were detected during the operation, resulting in five vehicles being impounded or seized. Numerous offenders were charged during this operation and include three drivers processed for drug driving, two drivers processed for drink driving, and three drivers processed for not being licensed to drive. Police are urging anyone who sees dangerous driving to contact 000. Claire Coulson, Ace Radio.
24: Great food, great atmosphere. 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
20: Morwell Basketball Association are celebrating the selection of Jessica Spence for Basketball Victoria's Lead Your Way program. The three-day program runs from September 21 to 23 and is focused on developing leadership skills. Morwell Basketball says it's a fantastic fantastic opportunity for Jessica to represent the association, congratulating her on the achievement and wishing her well. That's the latest in local news and sport.
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20: Your four-day forecast for Gippsland and the valley. The chance of fog around the ranges through the morning, turning to a sunny day with light winds. The valley, Bairnsdale and Orbost 16, Sale 17, Lakes Entrance 15. Tomorrow becoming cloudy, the chance of fog through the early morning. Slow chance of a shower in the south through the late afternoon and evening. Near zero chance of rain elsewhere with a top of 15. Saturday, partly cloudy with a slight chance of a shower 15. Sunday, fine and sunny with light winds 16. At the moment, it's 5 degrees.
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6: Hello, Sean. Hello, everyone.
5: It's the 27th of August. Why is today significant?
6: Well, it is because it's...
5: I know why.
6: It's World Rock, Paper, Scissors Day, and we've decided on the Morning Rush to play it. Sean's representing the Morning Rush after cleaning me up earlier on. Rebecca's on the phone. She's keen. Hi, Beck.
26: Morning.
6: Now, you rang rather quickly this morning to get involved in this. Do you like rock, paper, scissors?
26: Yes.
6: And can I ask you, because Sean and I have been arguing about this. Sean thinks we should just play for bragging rights. I said, no, people want to try and win money. Is that why you rang, to win the cash?
26: Yes, I'm driving home to go to a horse show.
6: Yeah.
26: Horses are a lot of money.
6: Beck is rang up for the cash, Sean. All right, we're playing for $500, okay? $500.
26: Oh, that'd be amazing.
6: Okay, but you got to beat Sean. I'm going to say 1, 2, 3. All right?
26: Mm-hmm.
6: And you both have to tell me what you've got. I can see Sean's, and we're trusting you. Okay, you ready?
26: I'm trusting you.
6: Yeah, and we're trusting you in the car too, okay? 1, 2, 3. What do you got, Beck?
26: Scissors.
6: Sean's got scissors too. Let's go again. 1, 2, 3. What do you got, Beck?
26: Scissors.
6: Oh, you stay with scissors. Sean, he changed it up. He's going to rock. Bad luck. He's beaten your scissors. Hey,
5: undefeated today.
6: Thank you very much. Have fun at the horse show.
26: Thank you.
5: Oh, I feel bad beating Beck and beating you earlier. Undefeated.
6: Yeah. I know people are going to say...
5: Are we going to keep going with this?
6: I know people are going to say, well, that's not true. How do we know? You definitely defeated it.
5: Yep, absolutely.

0: Katrina and the Waves on the Morning Rush with Sean and Monkey at 13 past 7. Now, Monkey, you know that my old man, and I've got to be honest, you know when you're a sign that you're becoming your dad? I'm a little bit like this too.
1: You're a little bit like Ray.
0: When it comes to Aldi.
1: Oh, my God, your dad loves Aldi.
0: Ray.
1: Can I just jump in? My favourite Ray Aldi story, because it makes me laugh every time I think of it. When he went and bought, now, was it a chair?
0: I think it was a chair.
1: He went and bought a chair, right, because he loves Aldi, got home, the catalogue came out, same chair, next day was, like, heavily reduced. He got in disguise.
0: This story might have a bit of, yeah.
1: No, sorry. He took the chair back. Sorry, I need a refund. I don't want the chair. No worries. Got full price. Went out of the car, put like a Groucho Marx, you know, like
0: changed
1: mustache.
0: Changed his appearance.
1: Changed his appearance. Went back in, bought the same chair at half the price.
0: There might be a little bit of mayo on
1: he
0: that
1: loves
0: story.
1: Aldi.
0: But something along those lines, yeah.
1: What's happened?
0: Well, guess what? He's been unleashed. He was let loose, not in Aldi. My sister, talking to my sister the other day, and she goes, oh, Sean, you're not going to believe what. She goes, I took Dad to Costco. And
1: I thought, oh, no. It's like Disneyland.
0: He lost it. He just, she goes,
1: did they put him on oxygen?
0: No.
1: Was he like strapped into a shopping trolley like Hannibal Lecter?
0: I said, did you walk around together? She goes, no, he was off. She goes, I lost him. I found him in the whiskey section.
1: Oh, my goodness.
0: Because, I mean, if you love Aldi in the middle section in particular of Aldi where you get those special bar, Costco was just heaven. He loved it.
1: Oh.
0: He absolutely loved it.
1: Is he still there?
0: I think he stayed.
1: Is it like a siege?
0: He's like, you know, the guy, what's that Tom Hanks movie where the guy lived in the airport for.
1: Yes.
0: Yeah, Ray's still living in Costco.
1: Wow.
0: He just sleeps in the bed section there and he.
1: I thought it was going to be, you're going to say it's like Castaway. He's just there forever.
0: But he absolutely loved it. As Marisa, my sister, said, she goes, he's just had the best day ever, Sean. He loved it. I've never been to Costco, have you?
1: No.
0: Because you've got to be a member.
1: Well, that was going to be my question. Don't you have to be, like, you see the giant store and, oh, what's it all about? Oh, it's Costco. It's amazing. Well, can I get, no, you can't, you have to be, so who
0: be
1: signed, did he sign up?
0: Oh, I think, yeah.
1: Has he been on the waiting list?
0: Oh, I'm not sure, but there's four of them now in Melbourne. There used to be only one. And, yeah,
1: oh,
0: you've got to be
1: God.
0: A member. And that's why, and I looked into it before I went down a bit of a rabbit hole. I was like, oh, how do they make their money? Why is everything so cheap? But a lot of it's to do with they make their money off their memberships.
1: Wow, so this is great news.
0: But, yeah, game changer for Ray.
1: Oh, my goodness. So is your dad retired?
0: No, he's still working.
1: All right,
0: yeah,
1: That's a good thing.
0: He's a real estate agent.
1: Because if he retired, I know he'd be hanging out Monday to Friday.
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0: Fireworks are back at the Bairnsdale Show. It's been a long-awaited return, but yeah, fireworks will be back. When's the date? Friday, November the 6th. It's back for its 144th year.
1: Yeah, okay. Good to see the fireworks back. Who doesn't love fireworks? That'll happen at 9:30 p.m., but obviously leading up to that time, everything you'd expect at the show, competitions, exhibitors, food stalls, those show bags, and the gates open at 3.
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0: 20 past 7, Sean and Monkey here. I'll tell you what, it's not too often this happens, Monkey, but we don't have Peter Ford for today.
1: No, and, we're partly to blame there, but anyway, we've missed him today, which is fine. He'll be back tomorrow. I've had some correspondence. He's got duties with Channel 7, but...
0: Dick Barr, the farmer, you know who you are, Dick. He'll be disappointed. He loves Peter Ford.
1: Dick loves Peter,
0: does he? He's a farmer, and he goes, that Peter Ford, he's good, isn't he? He's good, isn't he? So, sorry, Dick.
1: Sorry, Dick.
0: There's no no Peter Ford for today.
1: Well, I reckon he would have went with the passing of Tim Curry. And I know you're not too familiar with Tim Curry. Have you seen a picture of him? He's one of those guys you see, oh, yeah, I've seen him before.
0: I did, but he still doesn't ring a bell. But you know movies and TV isn't my specialty.
1: Well, do you know the Rocky Horror Picture Show? Let's do the time warp again.
0: Yeah, it's a show, isn't it? You go and see it.
1: Well, it's a musical, yes, but also a movie. In the movie, he played Frankenfurter, which was a transvestite.
0: Oh.
1: Very talented actor, Tim Curry.
0: Yeah, you're right.
1: And he's been in a lot of other... He's UK. 80.
0: Yeah.
1: 80, which Dolly Parton was 80. So hopefully that's not a trend. But, yes, no Peter Ford today.
0: Home Alone.
1: He'll be back tomorrow. Home Alone?
0: Yeah, that's where I recognise him from. Home Alone 2.
1: Oh, he's in Home Alone too.
0: Yeah.
1: Because he's always sort of played a bit of a villain.
0: It. Clue.
1: And go back to It, because you were saying this one earlier off air.
0: He's the guy.
1: Was he the bloody scary clown?
0: Yeah.
1: Wow.
0: Yep.
1: I didn't know that.
0: So you reckon he would have covered off on that?
1: And it might have been the old It.
0: Yeah, the original It.
1: Yeah.
0: Yeah, that's It.
1: Yeah, It. That is. Yeah, Stephen King's It. Because the recent It, I'm not sure it was Tim Curry. Anyway, Tim Curry's gone. Vale Tim Curry. Vale Peter Ford segment today.
0: He'll be back tomorrow. Don't worry about that. Here's Bic Runga.

0: I love that song.
1: Yeah, good song.
0: Big Runga. Sway, 26 past 7. It's the Morning Rush with Sean and Monkey.
1: You told us before the old man Ray has just discovered Costco. Went there for the first time the other day. Wow. Now, Jim's text in. That's obviously triggered Jim. He said, Mum would go to Dan Murphy's and get a salesperson to take her on tour for about an hour looking at wine. The salesman thought, oh, he's a big sale. And she'd pick up a $5 bottle of white and walk out. These places would seem big, amazing places.
0: My sister lost Dad and found him in the whiskey section in Costco. There he is. Hey, coming up after 7:30 on the Morning Rush, it's time for some sport. It's called Monkey's Thought on Sport.
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15: 7 degrees in Melbourne, mostly sunny atop today, 16 at 7:30. Good morning. David Armstrong, 34 Australian tourists among hundreds unaccounted for after deadly flash flooding wreaked havoc on the Nepal-Tibet border. More than 150 people have already been confirmed dead. Buildings have been washed away after an avalanche of ice and rock triggered destructive flooding. Two cars have been dumped in the bay in the waters off Brighton. 3AW Breakfast was sent images of two vehicles partially submerged alongside the North Road jetty earlier this morning. Steve telling Ross and Russell they may have been stolen overnight.
16: It looks like they probably drove off the North Road pier, and there's about four police there, and I assume they were stolen in Brighton because we tend to be the pickings of the intelligentsia.
15: A man's been charged over a crime spree in Werribee, including an attempt to steal a car while a woman was putting her baby inside. Madeline Burke has more.
17: A mother strapping her baby into a car was among several people allegedly targeted during a series of carjacking attempts in Werribee yesterday. Police allege a 33-year-old Tarneit man stole a vehicle from a driver on Wyndham Street, then tried to steal another car on Shaws Road before attempting attempting to carjack a second driver and fleeing into a nearby reserve. Hours later, police were called to reports of a break-in at a home in Market Road where they found the man asleep. He's now facing numerous charges, including carjacking, burglary and theft. Madeline Burke, Melbourne.
15: Public hospital doctors are striking again after more failed pay talks. Doctors at the Austin and Northern hospitals will walk off the job for 4 hours from 12:30. Teenagers are facing new daily limits and other restrictions on Facebook and Instagram. Meta has agreed to pay the equivalent of $24 billion Australian dollars following a landmark trial in the US. And reporter Wayne Cavett says they'll also boost safety measures.
18: Turn off Facebook and Instagram access to kids under 18 after 2 hours a day, meaning you might be seeing more of your kids' faces, not buried in their screens. Other agreements, no displays of likes or reactions to kids under 18, no cosmetic filters that change faces and bodies, no notifications after 10 p.m. school days.
15: A derailed freight train at Newport overnight has thrown the state's rail haulage network into chaos. Crews have been working to remove a heavy diesel freight train came off the tracks, train derailed in the same location in December last year. British actor Tim Curry has died at the age of 80, best known for his roles in the Rocky Horror Picture Show and as the horrific clown Pennywise in the original adaptation of Stephen King's It. In finance, Wall Street's down 113, the dollar 71.72 US.
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15: The Giants are set to gauge the interest of ruckman Tim English to fill the void left by Kieran Briggs. The Dogs ruckman's wife last week signed with the New South Wales Swifts after moving from the Melbourne Vixens. South Melbourne through to the Australia Cup semi-final, coming from a goal down to beat Preston 2-1. The winner coming in the 85th minute.
20: Cox, for Uchida, back for Aaron Cox. He has it! And Aaron Cox, with another outstanding goal to add to his repertoire this season.
15: Kayleigh McEwen says she won't race internationally for the rest of the year. The Olympic great says losing her 50-metre backstroke world record has lit a fire inside her ahead of her LA Games. That's the latest news in sport.
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23: Good morning, it's Daniel Brewer with your local news and sport. Gippsland residents can access free massages from Federation University physiotherapy students at the Community Wellness Centre. Head of Physiotherapy, Professor Marie-Louise Bird, says the supervised sessions will help students build their clinical and communication skills. The pop-up sessions will be held on the 11th and 18th of September. More information will be on our website later this morning. La Trobe is set to host its first ever open house event from October 9th to 11th. Open House Melbourne Executive Director and Chief Curator Tanya Davidge says there will be plenty for the community to be excited about.
24: So open house is a built environment festival. We look at architecture and good design, and we open up lots and lots of places that make the city and the towns and our kind of regions work. So we have an incredibly diverse program across Open House La Trobe, and we're celebrating the places, the stories

0: Pat Gordon reports.
1: Investigators say around 7 p.m. on Tuesday, August 18, a white BMW SUV travelling eastbound on Grey Street allegedly veered into oncoming traffic and sideswiped another car near Grub Avenue. The suspect vehicle, which has driver's side mirror damage, stopped briefly before speeding off. Anyone with dashcam footage or information is urged to call Crime Stoppers on 1-800-333-000. Pat Gordon, Ace Radio.
0: 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More information on this is available at the Shire's Facebook page.
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0: The Traralgon Futsal League is calling for registrations ahead of the 2026 season. An under-10 mixed competition has been added following strong interest, joining the under-12s, under-14s and open men's divisions. Registrations close September 24. More information can be found at the Football Victoria Latrobe Valley Facebook page. That's the latest in local news and sport.
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0: Your 4-day forecast for Gippsland and the valley. The chance of fog around the ranges through the morning, turning to a sunny day with light winds. The valley, Bairnsdale and Orbost 16, Sales 17, Lakes Entrance 15. Tomorrow becoming cloudy, the chance of fog through the early morning. Slow chance of a shower in the south through the late afternoon and evening, near zero chance of rain elsewhere with a top of 15. Saturday, partly cloudy with a slight chance of a shower 15. Sunday, fine and sunny with light winds 16. At the moment, it's 5 degrees.
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0: That's Mark Gable and the Choir Boys, 13 to 8. It's the Morning Rush with Sean and Monkey.
1: I want to talk about the moon, Sean. The moon.
0: Been some rippers.
1: You know I love the moon, right?
0: Yeah, you are very passionate.
1: Very passionate about the moon.
0: About the moon.
1: And I think once you become more aware of the moon...
0: You taught me this.
1: You become more aware of it, yeah. Right? If you tend to look at it more, you tend to appreciate it more, you tend to bring others along for the ride. Like when it's a really good moon or a special moon, I'm quick to tell people. I march people out of our house to look at it.
0: Yeah. I love it. And I've become passionate about the moon because of your love for the moon.
1: Yeah. And look, I've mentioned this before, but I'm not sure if everyone's heard that I'm part of a WhatsApp group. Like, geez, haven't WhatsApp groups taken over our lives? I'm in about 100, but I'm in a moon group.
0: You and a bunch of grown men.
1: Yeah, doesn't matter.
0: I'm not saying anything. I'm just saying.
1: There's six members in the moon group. Danny, Liam, Lynchy, Nick, Peter and myself. And from all walks of life. You know, Danny's a school teacher. Liam's a builder. Lynchy's an entrepreneur. Nick's a dairy farmer. Peter's also a builder. And our appreciation for the moon is unchallenged. And I just wanted to go through, so far this year, the top five moon pics we've shared. Now, I know we're a radio, so we can't really, but you can think about this. Because what's happened, it just started off me joining these guys together when I knew they also liked the moon. And then just the odd shot of the moon, and then the next shot. Well, now it's almost become a contest. Wherever you are... getting a shot of the moon with what you're doing, if that makes sense.
0: Yeah, no, I get it.
1: Some activities with the moon
0: in
1: the background.
0: A theme, is it type? Is that what you mean?
1: Well, not even a theme, just the moon has to feature in the shot.
0: Okay.
1: And, of course, the moon is most prevalent at night, Sean, but how many times can you see it during the day? And isn't it stunning to see the moon during the day?
0: Yeah.
1: Right? I'm very blessed, and the boys know this in the WhatsApp group, because my bedroom faces west, big bay window. I don't close the curtains. I don't have any neighbours on that side. I look at the full moon when I wake up of a morning.
0: Yeah, I know.
1: Moonlight wakes me up.
0: Yeah, not many people can do that.
1: So here's a couple of our moon pics, right? Nick put in the other day, power moon, all right?
0: Yeah, what does that mean?
1: And it was a picture of the moon right above a power pole and the light was shimmering off the power pole.
0: Okay, yeah. Yeah.
1: Put a clock on this if you want. Finny. He was eating a hot dog watching the cats tear it up at GMHBA moon. So he was eating a hot dog, took a selfie, eating a hot dog at the cats at the GMHBA.
0: Oh, the moon was in the background.
1: Moon in the background. Lynchy, first stroke round in 5 years moon. So it's the first time he'd played stroke golf, right?
0: Which is a type of competition.
1: Yeah, early on a Saturday morning. Look at you, you're bored, you're wiping your eyes.
0: How many more of these is there?
1: I'm just wondering. Moon in the background, two to go.
0: Right.
1: Peter went overseas, and then he kept us going with what was happening overseas.
0: Ah, see, overseas moons.
1: Well, Santorini moon.
0: Oh, yeah.
1: Beautiful moon.
0: Jeez,
1: very
0: fancy.
1: Romantic for
0: fancy,
1: Peter.
0: Fancy, yeah.
1: And then,
0: Home, Monkey. What do you got? Come on.
1: Give me a drum roll then.
0: Yeah, I am.
1: I mean, I just don't... It's that part of my life, that big... What am I trying to say? It's that bigger part of my life that I included in everything. So mine was always last in the street to bring my bins in moon.
0: Because
1: I was bringing the bins in the next day and the moon was still up. Get around it, folks. The moon.
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0: Gippsland loggers, Ian, Brooke, Tim and Jacinta, they've been travelling the last week and a half on their inaugural Variety Bash, Monkey.
1: They're in car 130 and it's been on a 5,000 kilometre journey over 10 days from Halls Gap to Exmouth in WA. We've heard from them. It's still going.
0: And guess what?
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0: 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We roll the dice, give you a letter. You've got to answer 10 categories within a minute. Do that, and we'll give you some cash. The fifth call is going to get through. 1-300-00-1242.
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13: 8 degrees in Melbourne, mostly sunny atop today, 16, 8 o'clock. Good morning. I'm David Armstrong. Locals in Nepal have described seeing their family members being washed away as deadly flash flooding wreaked havoc near the border with Tibet. 34 Australians are among the hundreds missing. 150 people are confirmed dead. Footage shows buildings being overrun by flooding, which was triggered by an avalanche of ice and rock. This man describing his desperate attempts to save loved ones.
14: Me and my mother were together while trying to escape. I saved my mother by pulling her hand. Before that, I had given my phone to my sister to remain safe and contact for help. But she is not reachable now. The mobile is switched off. I'm worried she must be swept away.
13: Anthony Albanese has extended his deepest sympathies to those affected. He says Australians in the area must follow the advice of local authorities. Two cars have been dumped in the bay off Brighton. 3AW's Kiara Parker came across the cars on her morning walk. She says the vehicles are submerged in the water off the North Road jetty.
15: And then I remembered, silly me, I live in Melbourne. Like, these cars are probably stolen. So I asked the police guarding the scene there and they said, oh, yeah, they've been dumped here this morning. And police just got back to me with some formal lines now just confirming no one was in the vehicle.
13: Jess Wilson says the government's adult time for violent crime laws have failed at the first hurdle. A teenager who held a knife to the throat of a cabbie during a carjacking walked free from court without spending a day behind bars, instead handed an 18-month supervision order. The opposition leader says we need a new court to impose tougher penalties.
16: Of course, we need to ensure the independence of our judiciary, but by creating our new Court of Criminal Appeal, we'll appoint specialist judges in criminal matters to enforce our new laws, to create new precedents that will flow through all of our court systems and ensure that offenders are actually held to account.
13: Farmers warning eggs could soon become a luxury product as the H5 bird flu spreads across the country. At this stage, there haven't been any detections of the virus in commercial poultry flocks or other agricultural systems. Adrian Portelli has taken a shot at Australia, claiming it's a big brainwashing circus and unsafe. The Lambo guy says Australia's finished under its current leadership in the form of government media. In a series of social media posts from Dubai, the billionaire questioned why he should pay money in taxes when he gets nothing out of it.
17: The safety, for one example, like, it's ridiculous. My partner and kids were at the shopping centre a couple months ago, and while they were there, someone got arrested running around with a machete. Why would I put my kids' life in danger when I'm paying so much tax to a country that can't offer my family the basic benefits of safety?
13: In finance, Wall Street's down 113, the dollar 71.72 US.
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13: better. Toby Green will meet with new Essendon coach Mark McVay as he explores a move back to Victoria. The Giants captain revealing he'll also meet with Geelong. He remains genuinely torn about his future in Sydney. Ed Allen's expected to get the job stopping Marcus Bontempelli when Collingwood face the Bulldogs tomorrow night. Brownlow medalist James Hird telling Footy Furnace the Dogs will need a well-thought-through plan to stop Nick Daicos.
18: Make him get at the back of the stoppage. He has to kick it high or has to feed the handball off, but he's not running through and, you know, taking up metres gained. And when he's doing that, it's very hard to stop. It doesn't matter who is playing in your back line. If Daicos is coming out the front of stoppage, having a couple of bounces and has a free 3 or 4 seconds to make up his mind, the game over.
13: Mitchell Starc has climbed back to the top of the ICC Test bowling rankings after 10 wickets against Bangladesh. That's the latest news and sports.
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20: Good morning, it's Daniel Brewer with your local news and sport. Police have conducted a four-night blitz on Hoon and dangerous driving. Highway Patrol officers joined local police in the operation with Morwell a particular focus. Claire Coulson reports.
21: 38 offences were detected during the operation, resulting in 5 vehicles being impounded or seized. Numerous offenders were charged during this operation and include 3 drivers processed for drug driving, 2 drivers processed for drink driving, and 3 drivers processed for not being licensed to drive. Police are urging anyone who sees dangerous driving to contact 000. Claire Coulson, Ace Radio.
20: Gippslanders are being urged to support Red Nose Day today. CEO Amy Cooper says families can access support 24 hours a day, 7 days a week, whenever they need it.
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20: Victoria will commence Australia's pioneer offshore wind auction, an initiative enthusiastically backed by green groups. Friends of the Earth estimates the project will bring thousands of Gippsland jobs and deliver clean power to 1.2 million homes. Yes to Renewables Gippsland campaigner Wendy Farmer expects the statement will be embraced with wide appreciation right across the district. Free baby and child first aid training is coming to communities across Gippsland, with workshops planned for September and October. Sisterhood Project Managing Director Grace Larson says the training will cover a number of key areas.
23: And we're going to be delivering education into community houses on common childhood accidents and injuries. So we'll be covering things like choking, how to do CPR, and also other really important skills like how to recognise that your children are getting sick.
24: Great food, great atmosphere. Dine in at Grey's Bistro, open for lunch and dinner at the Sale Greyhound Club. Local sport.
20: A mixed night in the ring for Gippsland boxers Blake Wells and Max Reeves on the Gold Coast. Max stopped Oliver Firth by technical knockout, while Blake lost his IBF Pan Pacific middleweight title after a TKO defeat to Callum Peters. That's the latest in local news and sport.
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20: Your 4-day forecast for Gippsland and the valley. The chance of fog around the ranges through the morning, turning to a sunny day with light winds. The valley, Bairnsdale and Orbost 16, Sales 17, Lakes Entrance 15. Tomorrow becoming cloudy, the chance of fog through the early morning. Slow chance of a shower in the south through the late afternoon and evening. Near zero chance of rain elsewhere with a top of 15. Saturday, partly cloudy with a slight chance of a shower 15. Sunday, fine and sunny with light winds 16. Currently at 6 degrees.
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5: We've got Al playing today. Al, have you played before with us?
25: Yeah, I have, a long time ago.
26: Oh, long time. Was it a good memory?
25: No, ironically. I think it was over $4,000 and I only missed out by one.
5: What? Oh, wow. Have you slept since?
26: $4,000?
25: Yeah, slept since. Yeah, it was a long time ago.
26: Who was hosting the Morning Rush then?
25: Geez, I can't remember, mate, to be fair.
26: Oh, there you go. Well, that's good. That's good for us.
5: Yeah, that's right.
26: Sean and Monkey's you want to think about. Let's get you a letter, mate. Okay, geez. It's not $4,000. It's 150 today, the jackpot. We've rolled an F for Foxtrot. F for Foxtrot.
25: Roger.
26: Okay.
25: Radio.
26: Don't repeat a word in your answers, L, and say pass if you're not sure. I think yesterday, can't remember the lady's name. She passed several times.
5: Oh, yeah, that was Stacey.
26: Yeah, Stacey,
5: she's a
26: big passer. Mm. You ready to go, mate?
25: Yeah, mate.
26: All right, good luck.
5: All righty, Al, starting with F, a product name.
25: Pass.
5: A school supply.
25: Pass.
5: Something you replace.
25: Fridge.
5: A sport.
25: Football.
5: A type of drink.
25: Fanta.
5: Somewhere you store something.
25: Pass.
5: A tool?
25: Oh, Lord. Pass.
5: A weekend event?
25: fishing.
5: Something round?
25: Fedora.
5: Something white?
25: Oh, pass.
5: A product name?
25: Fujitsu.
5: A school supply?
25: Pass.
5: You need Tubby Taylor. You need Tubby Taylor to help you.
26: I was going to say, Mark Taylor won't be worried about his job. You got to say it right. Fujitsu, Australia's favourite air. Hey, bad luck, mate. Not a bad effort. Probably a pass, Mark. Just a couple of passes, but never mind.
25: Can I just touch back on a past subject that I was able to chat to you about briefly?
5: Yeah,
26: absolutely.
25: This was recorded after you left, Monkey. But okay. not only do I pull the stumps off broccoli, I also pull them off mushrooms.
26: Oh my God! You never told me about this, Sean.
5: I don't know. What are you talking about? I mean, this is news to me. So
26: you've obviously confided in the other supermarket thief and our mate here, Sean, who snaps the stalks off the broccoli. You snap the little bits off the mushrooms, the stalk.
25: Well, yeah, depending on how many I'm after.
5: The big ones, you mean? Obviously not the small ones.
25: Yeah, the big ones. Yeah. I rang up, you were talking about it, and I rang up, and you'd left, and Sean answered, and he said, "Hang on, mate, can I record this?" I said, "Yeah, of course you can."
5: Oh, I must have forgotten about that. Rightio. So,
26: wow. What an admission. Good on you, mate.
5: No, I'll stick around now. I might have a bit of an off-air chat with you.
26: Hold on. I've got some numbers you can call to get help, okay? All right?
25: Yeah, yes, sir.
5: Good on you.
26: I tell you what, Al will go into the draw to be our caller of the month, Shawnee. He could be off to an AFL final. It'll be Geelong versus someone. We know that much.
5: And Radio Scattergories back tomorrow for $200.

0: Crowded house, 14 past 8. 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
1: You've been watching many TV shows or series. I know now and then you and Shard will get stuck into a good Netflix series.
0: No, not together. No, the last thing I watched was on Netflix, the Boeing. There's a new Boeing doc. I've said it six times. Boeing documentary.
1: I've seen a little bit of that. That's
0: it's interesting.
1: Actually, I was watching it, no joke, with a friend the other day. He said, I shouldn't be watching this. He was flying, like, you know.
0: Somewhere on a Boeing.
1: Well, he didn't know if it was a Boeing, but it just put the heebie-jeebies up. That thing's got blokes, like, with a sledgehammer just knocking a bit of gear back together and,
0: yeah.
1: Don't watch that if you don't like flying.
0: Yeah.
1: Because Kylie, you got into Kylie?
0: I watched, yeah, the Kylie. Yeah, that's what we like, the Kylie. That little doco series. There's been a Robbie Williams one. There was a David Beckham one that we watched.
1: Yeah, and they're sort of like maybe two or three episodes long. But I think I found a series that you and Charlotte might want to entertain because it's made its way into the Monk household. And this is on the back of Tanya coming home going, oh, I've got to watch this new show. All the girls are talking about it at the gym.
0: So does that mean it's...
1: No, well, my ears pricked up thinking, oh, I'm not going to like it. But I could sort of hear what was happening and I got drawn in. So I want to tip people into having a look at The Hunting Wives.
0: The Hunting Wives?
1: The Hunting Wives.
0: Okay.
1: I've asked AI to write a sentence about it.
0: Oh, good.
1: Okay. The Hunting Wives is a dark thriller following a woman who moves to Deep East Texas and gets drawn into a secretive, seductive clique of wealthy socialites whose obsession with skeet shooting hides a dangerous web of infidelity, obsession, and murder.
0: All right, so The Hunting Wives.
1: They have failed to mention a key word here. Saucy.
0: That's why they're talking about it at the gym, is it?
1: Yeah.
0: I'm not saying that that's all women talk about at the gym.
1: But Tanya was like, oh, my God, the girls are loving it. We have to get into it. So, thanks, ladies. The Hunting Wives. You won't be disappointed.
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0: The Sale Tennis Club, I like this. They're hosting an open day, Sunday, September the 13th at Stevenson Park. Everyone is welcome. So maybe you've been thinking about having a crack at tennis. Here's your chance.
1: Yeah, a free lunch is included. It's happening from 12:30 p.m. There'll be some social doubles tennis from 1, some prizes, raffles. So you can also catch the finals of the Gippsland Singles and Doubles Championships. So it'll make it a good day out.
0: Yeah, find out more about it. 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
1: Hey, I'm just talking about this new Netflix series that I've been... steered into by the good wife. She heard at the gym all the girls talking about it, so she said, oh, we've got to watch it. I'm enjoying it. Hunting Wives.
0: Right.
1: Margie's text in, oh, Monkey, that show is very saucy. I'm not sure you should be watching it. Darcy said, yes, we love The Hunting Wives. We, so I'm saying that's a couple thing. Linda, Hunting Wives, awesome. Raunchy, laugh out loud.
0: Okay.
1: So put it on the list, Shawnee.
0: All right, so The Hunting Wives.
1: The Hunting Wives, you want to see that. Now, also today on the show, we've been celebrating World Rock, Paper, Scissors Day. Okay, the old game where you go 1, 2, 3 and try and beat each other. Unbelievably, we put up a big prize earlier on the show today. This is what happened. It's World Rock, Paper, Scissors Day, and we've decided on the Morning Rush to play it. Sean's representing the Morning Rush after cleaning me up earlier on. Rebecca's on the phone. She's keen. Hi, Beck.
2: Morning.
1: Now, you rang rather quickly this morning to get involved in this. Do you like rock, paper, scissors?
2: Yes.
1: And can I ask you, because Sean and I have been arguing about this. Sean thinks we should just play for bragging rights. I said, no, people want to try and win money. Is that why you rang, to win the cash?
2: Yes, I'm driving home to go to a horse show.
1: Yeah.
2: Horses are a lot of money.
1: Beck is rang up for the cash, Shawnee. All right, we're playing for $500, okay? $500?
2: Oh, that'd be amazing.
1: Okay, but you got to beat Sean. I'm going to say 1, 2, 3, all right?
2: Mm-hmm.
1: And you both have to tell me what you've got. I can see Sean's, and we're trusting you. Okay, you ready?
2: I'm trusting you.
1: Yeah, we're trusting you in the car too, okay? 1, 2, 3. What do you got, Beck? Sean's got scissors too. Let's go again. 1, 2, 3. What do you got, Beck?
2: Scissors.
1: Oh, you stay with scissors. Sean, he changed it up. He's gone a rock. Bad luck. He's beaten your scissors. Hey,
0: undefeated today.
1: Thank you very much. Have fun at the horse show.
2: Thank you.
0: There we go. Jared Waitley beat me a little bit later on after
1: good,
0: that.
1: He was good, Jared.
0: And you keep saying rock, paper, scissors, and I don't want to open up a can of worms. It's paper, scissors, rock. That's how you say it.
1: No.
0: Do you want to play paper, scissors, rock? You keep saying rock, paper, scissors.
1: Well, only because when I looked it up today, that's what it says. When you look it up, I guess you can say it however you like.
0: Paper, scissors, rock.
1: I know those things bug you. Have a game today with a friend. Celebrate it. Be good.
0: Rightio. Catch you tomorrow.
3: Tom Elliott. On the program today, I'm really worried that serious crime is being normalised in our city. I want to speak to the uncle of a 10-year-old boy in Melbourne for brain cancer treatment who was allegedly punched by a man not far from 3AW just a couple of days ago. Also, many of our mayors in local government are set for really big pay rises. We're going to speak to the mayor of Geelong, who's getting one of the biggest ones. We'll have a look at the government's cult of secrecy when it came to this extra tax, this levy to fund the suburban rail loop. And are you an older person who feels digitally excluded from modern day Australia? 133 693.
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14: Nine degrees in Melbourne, mostly sunny atop today, 16. It's 8:30. Good morning. I'm David Armstrong. 34 Australians are among the hundreds missing after deadly flash flooding hit near the Nepal-Tibet border. The death toll from the tragedy currently sits at 160. Assistant Foreign Affairs Minister Matthew Thistlethwaite says the government's working to confirm the welfare of Australians in the region.
15: It's an area that's quite popular in the Himalayas for pilgrims to visit. And we understand that there may be a number of Australians who are part of those tours to that region.
14: Fire Rescue Victoria has confirmed nobody was inside a home at Leilor that was destroyed by fire this morning. The blaze broke out at a house on Avondale Road around 6, causing the roof to collapse. Students from Mount Scopus Memorial College have been subjected to anti-Semitic abuse while on an excursion at Werribee Zoo. A student from another school directed a Nazi salute toward Year 11 students while they were on a safari tour. The school says it immediately addressed the situation on site with the other school staff, the zoo, and it is offering support to children. Well, a slowdown in new property listings is giving buyers the upper hand. Falling values and an uncertain interest rate outlook have meant new listings are below the five-year average. Cotality's Jared Berg says the market's deteriorated over the past 4 months.
16: There is weakness in demand that has built up really since late last year, and that pressure is starting to be felt across the country. So potential sellers are looking out, and certainly those levels of concern are rising.
14: An Australian-led study has found cannabis users develop psychosis earlier than non-users who go on to experience the condition. The research used data from more than 70,000 people from across the globe. The latest register of state MPs, investments, memberships and gifts has been revealed, and music and sport make up the bulk of it. MPs got to see Kylie Minogue and Ed Sheeran for free, along with tickets to the football, the races, the Grand Prix, the National Gallery and the Open Tennis. One MP even scored a freebie trip in a hot air balloon over the Yarra Valley. In finance, the dollar, 71.72 US.
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14: better. It's set to be a busy off-season at the Bulldogs. The Giants are set to gauge the interest of ruckman Tim English to fill the void of Kieran Briggs, while defender Buku Kamis is keeping tight-lipped on his playing future after this year. Carlton's Adam Chera says shutting down Melbourne superstar Kaizai Pickett won't be left to just one player tomorrow night. That's the latest news and sport.
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20: Your 4-day forecast for Gippsland and the valley, the chance of fog around the ranges through the morning, turning to a sunny day with light winds. The valley, Bairnsdale and Orbost, 16, Sale 17, Lakes Entrance 15. Tomorrow becoming cloudy, the chance of fog through the early morning, slow chance of a shower in the south through the late afternoon and evening. Near zero chance of rain elsewhere with a top of 15. Saturday, partly cloudy with a slight chance of a shower, 15. Sunday, fine and sunny with light winds, 16. Right now, it's 7 degrees.
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3: It is 25 to 9. Good morning. Now, bear with me today. I've got a rotten cold and the voice is not the best, but we will soldier on. 133-693 mornings at 3aw.com.au. I'm concerned again, as many of you are, about the normalisation of crime in our city. You would have heard about this poor little boy, 10 years old, in Melbourne to get treatment for brain cancer. He was punched. It was a random attack. His mother was then stabbed with scissors. Both are recovering, and we're going to speak to the boy's uncle later on in the program. But, you know, this happened just a few hundred metres from where we broadcast here at 3AW and in broad daylight. It was lunchtime on Tuesday. And then we read this morning that a 16-year-old girl who has to remain nameless, who threatened a taxi driver by allegedly holding a knife to his throat. Anyway, she appeared in court, and the judge, Judge Scott Johns, said there were a host of mitigating factors in her favour, and he's given her an 18-month supervision order. So this slogan, you know, adult time for violent crime, is utter nonsense. This 16-year-old has threatened a taxi driver with a knife held to his throat, doesn't do a single night behind bars. And I just, you know, I don't get this. I mean, both sides of politics say they are concerned about crime and what it is doing. Pauline Hanson said to us a couple of weeks ago, she doesn't feel safe walking around Melbourne. Anyway, and then we get the agricultural

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7: 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A lot of emails coming in. Chloe says these magistrates and judges are obviously desensitised to violent crimes. Analysing the severity of criminal activity day in and day out has distorted their view. Yes, I suspect so, Chloe, but part of it is not just what they see and hear in the courtroom. It's their ideological leanings. And remember, all judges and magistrates are appointed by the government of the day, usually by the Attorney General. So remember, this government, well, it was under, actually, it was either Daniel Andrews or Jacinta Allen. They severely weakened the bail laws in this state. And the thinking behind it was to stop young Indigenous offenders being locked up. But of course, they couldn't just weaken the bail laws for Indigenous offenders, so they weakened them for everyone, and crime exploded. But when you've got a government full of people who don't believe in locking people up, and that's our current Labor government, then they will appoint judges who feel the same way. And so unfortunately, we now have a law and order system which has far too many judges and magistrates who simply don't believe in imposing punishments. And lo and behold, I mean, criminals are not stupid. They look and say, righto, well, if I rob this person, if I steal that car, I'm only 17, chances are I won't go to jail. So if I get away with it, great. If I get caught, I probably won't be punished. Vaughan says anyone who has committed a violent crime should be automatically held in remand until their court case. I agree. And Dave says, just wondering, if work from home requires the employer to ensure a safe workplace, does that mean when I'm driving my truck that Vic Roads is responsible for keeping the roads safe? Well, it's a good question, Dave, and many people have uttered this. You know, we are, as a truck driver, as a motorist, you are required to keep a roadworthy vehicle, and yet the government does not appear to be required to have vehicle-worthy roads. Our next guest is Mayor of the City of Greater Geelong, Stretch Contage. Good morning.
8: Oh, good morning, Tom.
7: Now, you're getting a pay rise of 10.6%. You must be excited about that.
8: Well, I suppose everyone gets excited with a pay rise, don't they?
7: Do you think you deserve it?
8: I guess I'm no different. I suppose I'm no different. Is it deserved? Well, just on that, and I suppose it's a bit trite, that it wasn't a decision made by council, a decision made by the Independent Remuneration Tribunal. So I guess it's relative to what state politicians get paid, and I don't know the exact machination that goes on, but it's a product of that exercise. And that's what we're told we're going to get paid.
7: Yeah,
8: so
7: but
8: I guess there is a broader question is, you know, are politicians paid too much? And that's a bigger debate.
7: Well, but, I mean, you'd be aware that in the real world, people who run small businesses or whatever employ others, no one else is getting a near 11% pay rise right now.
8: Yeah, no, absolutely.

0: Absolutely. I'm aware of that. And, you know, I come from a small, medium business background. In fact, I've taken a significant paid reduction to take on the role as mayor. But that's just me. In private sector at the moment, people are lucky to hold on to their job, and you know, businesses are struggling and closing down at a rate of knots. So, you know, there is that optic. I'm well aware of that. You know, I'm not sure how what the tribunal takes into account, and whether they take those broader issues into account. But you know, I know that businesses are doing it tough, and when things are tough, in fact, small business is probably taking significant reductions in their take-home pay at the moment. No doubt about it.
1: Well, I mean, these businesses in Geelong probably pay rates, and their rates fund yours and other councillors' salaries. So rather than blame the Remuneration Tribunal, could you front up to Geelong ratepayers and say, this is why I deserve an 11% pay rise, because I'm doing X, Y, Z on your behalf?
0: Well, I guess it's not for me to explain how the tribunal came to its determination. You know, that's something that is independent of the council. I can only talk about, you know, my own situation and the councillor's situation as to what hours we put in, and ultimately, you know, the community can decide whether we're earning our keep or not. But I am conscious that times are tough, and you know, the political class is getting pay rises at a time when most other small medium businesses are taking significantly pay cuts and take home pay cuts, and many are going out of business. So, look, I think the level of pay of politicians here in Australia is by international standards very high. A lot of allowances associated with it, and I think it's a privilege that we need to understand is it's not enjoyed in the business world necessarily. And so we do have to be accountable. So in a case of councillors in issues of travel and so on, that should all be absorbed. I've got a view that if councillors are travelling, particularly overseas, I am not a fan of councillors travelling overseas full stop.
1: Well, that's good.
0: If they want to travel, they should pay themselves. There are times when, you know, as a councillor, you may have to travel interstate, and I've travelled once interstate to Canberra for lobbying and advocacy in relation to a number of initiatives to the federal government that tie into the state election, namely a special economic zone. So there are instances where that type of travel is justified, but there's other ones, study tours and so on. I think politicians, if they want to travel, it's on them.
1: Mm. All right, but I just want to bring it back just very quickly. Okay, talk to the ratepayers of Geelong in 30 seconds. Are you and your fellow councillors doing a good job?
0: Yes, I'm sure we are doing a good job in my assessment. The public will never agree with everything that's being done. But I would say that we definitely are working hard and getting the job done.
1: All right, thank you for your time. Stretch Contell, sorry, I mispronounced your surname before. Stretch Contell, Mayor of the City of Greater Geelong. So it's the Remuneration Tribunal's fault that he and several other mayors are getting a pay rise of near 11%, but they're doing a good job. 133693, mornings at 3aw.com.au at 9:45.
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1: It is 12 to 10. Emails. Matt says, RE Mayors. I love it when they blame the Remuneration Tribunal for pay rises. There was a Premier, it might have been Steve Braxford, it might have been Ted Bailey back in the day, who when the Remuneration Tribunal suggested a pay rise, just simply said, no, we're not doing that. So they could knock it back, but they never do. Credit card surcharges. I mentioned I've got two credit cards, one Westpac, one ANZ. Both have sent me emails this morning saying that various fees and interest rates are going up because they no longer make money out of the surcharge. Kayleen says, I was always under the impression that the card surcharge was to cover the fees paid by the retailer. Is that correct? Well, it sort of is, Kayleen. But the surcharge was supposed to be related to the genuine cost of providing an FPOS terminal and that sort of thing. But clearly the banks made money out of it. I mean, they get to charge the retailer for the FPOS terminal and then they get some of that fee which goes through it. The fact that the fee has now been abolished is why they're putting up other fees and other interest rates. So again, as consumers, I'm not really certain that we're better off. Bruce joins us. Bruce, good morning.
13: Yeah, good morning, Tom. Hasn't any bugger got any bloody brains in this country?
1: No.
13: We've got the Reserve Bank on the point of putting up interest rates because of inflation. We've got wages going up in the public sector well over above inflation, and it's all fueling inflation. Now, if we want to become a third world country, we've just got to keep going the way we are. Higher wages don't always mean better living standards, and it's obvious now because our living standards are dropping. Wages have been out of control and interest rates are on the way up, which is going to put young people out of the housing market. Everyone's just got to hold on to their underwear for a while until we get back on an even keel.
1: Well, I agree with you to a point, Bruce, but I mean, you're right. We can't just keep increasing people's pay without getting more productivity, and we're not getting that. And so when you don't have more productivity but you increase people's pay, you end up with inflation because it's more money being paid to people for doing effectively the same amount of work, and that feeds into inflation. But then when the Reserve Bank notices the inflation going up, they put up interest rates. And so you're getting a bit more pay, but you're paying more in interest. So it is a bit of a mess, Bruce. But longer term, what we need here is dealing with crime is important because people won't invest in businesses and customers won't go to places where they worry about being attacked. That's one thing. Secondly, you know, getting inflation under control is important because it reduces the spectre. People are prepared to borrow money, or they're more likely to borrow money if they think the interest rates are going to be stable, and on and on and on it goes. Thank you, Bruce. But again, if a government could wave a magic wand and have greater productivity and better living standards for everyone and no inflation and no interest rates going up, they'd do it every day of the week. Peter, hello.
14: Yeah, hello, Tom. Good morning. I'm a former police officer, and in relation to these young offenders and magistrates, I'm involved in the community. I still am. I'm involved with a cricket club and a football club, whereas magistrates are appointed, and for some reason or other, that's their end of a life job.
1: That's right.
14: They can stay there until... So what I'm saying is, let's put them on a three-year contract. I know that they are appointed forever. So let's put them on a three-year contract whereby at the end of that, they'll either be further appointed or not, depending on their performance. And as a policeman, I've done 34 years, and I know both the sides on the young offenders, the parents generally, and I know from the law side.
1: Mm.
14: Why can't I be a magistrate?
1: Well, and yes, it's a good point, and you would have bring the very valuable perspective of 34 years of law enforcement. But look, as I mentioned before, Peter, we draw our magistrates and our judges from a very narrow class of people, not just those who got into law at uni, those who have been successful as barristers and or solicitors. And under our system, we do it for life. But as you say, we could change that. You know, plenty of American jurisdictions have judges elected and they have to be re-elected. And when it's time to re-elect them, they actually have to campaign. We could appoint them for a limited time, 4 or 5 years, and then the government of the day assesses their performance. But what we have at the moment is we've ended up with a system which is unfit for purpose. All right, it is unfit. And it's no good, you know, giving the police more powers and more money and all the rest of it if they arrest people and then via the revolving door of criminal justice, they're just let back out on the street again. And that is what is happening. Robin, hello.
15: Tom, I'm a former employee of COVID Quarantine Victoria. We finished up working out of Nicolum, and it is astonishing that place, which was complete and very fit for purpose, is not used to get some of these young offenders out of homes of their parents.
1: Robin, I agree. Or maybe get homeless people off the streets and put them out there as well. I mean, you know what I mean? We paid for that thing, and it's empty. It's been empty for years, isn't it?
15: Well, it's rotting. It's absolutely just going to rack and ruin. It cost the state a fortune to build. Why don't we use it? We could stick a magistrate in there. You could have schooling there. Teach these young people history and what have you.
1: Robin, I agree, but in order to put young people in a facility like Mickleham or some other detention centre, you need a judge or judges who are prepared to do that. And by and large, the current crop are not. At 5 to 10.
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1: It is almost 10 o'clock news at the moment with David Armstrong. I have some unfortunate news. As you can probably hear in my voice, I'm not in good shape today. I've got a terrible cold, and I'm going to have to pull the pin. Shane McGuinness is going to take over after 10 o'clock, and I do appreciate him coming in at short notice. I woke up at 4 this morning with a very sore throat, and I've tried to soldier on, but it hasn't worked. Hopefully, I'll be back on air tomorrow. So keep listening. Shane McGuinness will take over after the 10 o'clock news. He's going to talk about the rail infrastructure charge. Ben Carroll, having been caught out on this, has now said he will get rid of this little surcharge on our Mikey fares. We're going to speak to the CEO of United Way, which manages Dolly Parton's Imagination Library here in Australia. I had no idea, but they mail out thousands of books to young Australians to get them interested in literacy. And if you're an older person, do you feel digitally excluded from modern day life? Come and join us, 133-693.
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28: 11 degrees in Melbourne, a mostly sunny day, a top of 16. It's 10 o'clock. Good morning. I'm David Armstrong. The Premier Ben Carroll has promised to scrap the secret public transport tax. The Auditor General has revealed a 1% levy was secretly introduced on all fares in January last year to help pay for the suburban rail loop. Victorians were never told about it. The Premier refused to say when he first found out about the tax, but he insists he was not part of the team which created it.
29: This charge was created and implemented without transparency and accountability. For that, I need to make sure every Victorian knows that as Premier, I will abolish it.
28: The uncle of a 10-year-old cancer patient who was punched during a random stabbing attack in the city on Tuesday has spoken of his frustration at rising crime in Victoria. He says it's too lenient when it comes to punishing offenders. After the boy was assaulted by a man armed with scissors, his mother was stabbed when she went to his aid. The family from Cowes was in town for the boy's cancer treatment. Kirk Holt has told Tom Elliott he'd previously warned his sister to be wary in the city.
30: It happened out of the blue, something that could not prepare for. You know, I've said to my sister a number of times I've worried about her walking around the city with the kids, and she's told me in the past, oh, no, you see the crazies and you just cross the road and keep away from them. I'm always cautious when I go into Melbourne, and this just adds more to it.
28: A 27-year-old man has been charged. The Prime Minister says officials are racing to confirm the fate of 34 missing Australians following deadly flash flooding near the Nepal-Tibet border. The death toll stands at 160 after an avalanche of ice and rock sent water crashing through local towns. Australians in the area are being urged to follow the advice of authorities. Anthony Albanese says obtaining information in the region is very difficult.
2: At this point, there are 34 Australians who are missing. Nepal, you know,